0: going into mortal combat, and they know that some of them are liable not to come back, and they do it because they have faith.
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0: Russell Dickerson on Taste of Country Nights with Evan Paul. Let's get it cranked up. The Friday night second shift. We got a special guest co-host in tonight.
1: Hey, what's happening, guys? This is Kip Moore on Taste of Country Nights.
0: We'll hang with Kip Moore in less than 10 minutes. 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
1: Like a back road. 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

0: Taste of Country Nights. We are hanging out tonight with our guest co-host. He'll be here all night. Kit Moore is in the house. It's been 15 years. I just need to know, do we know what it is about a truck yet?
1: I did not know what we were about to ask. But I do not. I'll tell you this. I just bought an old 97, and there's just something about it. And I don't know what it is. But it's a feeling when you get the right one. It's like you're hanging out with a buddy.
0: Hell yeah.
1: These new ones don't do it for me.
0: Okay, that's interesting.
1: They don't do it for me. I need to feel it. It can't drive like a Cadillac.
0: Yeah, I need to smell it. That's the thing. I want to smell the gas coming out.
1: I need to turn the key.
0: No push button.
1: And when the government tries to cut my car off, I still fire.
0: Yeah.
1: You're going to be cruising your Tesla. I'm going to go ride by my 97. I'll pick you up on the way back.
0: Yeah, hold on. I'm downloading my update.

0: 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Our guest co-host for the evening, he swings by at least once a year. Love this guy. I appreciate you coming by. Kip Moore is in the house. Now, you stop by a lot. We appreciate that. And it's kind of been like a running thing. Every time you come by, we always ask you about your love life because people want to know, but you never answer it.
1: Yeah. I'll always keep to myself, man.
0: There's no update?
1: So, you'll have an update the day that I get married. That's when you'll know about my love life. And that'll be one post and that'll be it. Yeah.
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4: Here's a look at your first warning weather on 94.1 WMIX. Slight chance of rain showers tonight. Otherwise, cloudy skies expected. Lows level off around 59. High of 80 tomorrow. Slight chance of thunderstorms. Tomorrow night, lows dip down to about 62. From the Withers Weather Center, I'm meteorologist Megan Mulford on 94.1 WMIX. Right now, it's 64 degrees.

0: Taste of Country Nights. Our co-host tonight hanging out is Kit Moore. I knew you would come in with a little coffee. And it's always like unmarked. Okay, yeah, yeah. The cup is always a plain cup.
1: Car.
0: Yeah, okay. I knew you would come in with
2: that. To give all, yeah.
1: I know, right?
0: I analyze your coffee all the time, dude. It's a big deal, man. It's a big marker who you are. Man, we're hanging out with the man, Kit Moore. What's up, dude?
1: Good to see you, always.
0: Yeah, you look like you're beefing up, man. You got this deal right here. What's this?
1: I think it's, I've been the same size for, dude. I don't know how many. I mean, I feel like I've maybe, I'll fluctuate between 175 and 80. I've been there for, shoot, since college. So, might just be the shirt. I feel like I'm the exact same, man. Yeah. Yeah.
0: Hang on, more with Kit Moore is coming up in less than 10 minutes. Here's Graylin James and Water at a Wedding on Taste of Country Nights.

0: Hey, what's happening, guys? This is Kip Moore on Taste of Country Nights.
1: Kip Moore will be hanging out all night. We got some more with him coming up. Now it's Carrie Underwood, Undo It on Taste of Country Nights.

0: Country Nights, our guest co-host, kind enough to come in, hang out with us all night. Kit Moore is here. Let's talk about when you first got to Nashville. Were there times where you almost like gave up?
1: I just look back at, I think about like, I was so close. I didn't have anything going on in town. Couldn't get a meeting, couldn't get in the door for years. And I'm playing a songwriter's night one night, and the next day my phone rings, and it's a big producer who was having a lot of success at that time and running a record label, and that record label was successful at that time. They had two or three massive artists and wants me to meet with him, and I go in and meet, and there's a record deal on the table. There's lawyers in the room, and I'm like, what's going on right now? You know, and I think about that time in my life, and I was 27, and that was everything that I wanted was sitting in front of me right there. But something in my gut was like, can you give me a day? I remember saying that in the room, can you give me 24 hours? And it was kind of this pause, and it was like, yeah, we'll give you 24 hours. And I left, and I sat in my truck, and I was like, Kip, what are you doing? Go sign the deal. They want to make a record on you right now. And I think back, I didn't have any of those songs yet written for Up All Night. I don't know what that record would have even been. I'd written a lot of songs, but I don't know what that record would have been, but I got a good feeling it wouldn't have been Up All Night. And as I'm leaving the parking lot, now I had nothing going on for 4 years. Couldn't get a meeting. I would get a meeting. I'd show up excited about that meeting, been thinking about that meeting for 3-4 months. And I finally get there and they're like, so-and-so's got to cancel. They're going to move it 3 or 4 months. And you're just devastated. You're riding back to your construction job, riding back when I was doing golf course maintenance, riding back to working in that school. And all those jobs are great. But it was like, I wanted to write music. Just the devastation that comes with trying to make it in this town, especially back then, it was just, man, it was a different animal. And the hole to get through was a lot smaller back then.

0: Kent Moore. That was called Beer Money. Taste of Country Nights. We are hanging out tonight with Kip Moore. He's our in-studio co-host all night. How often do you sit down to write songs?
1: I write every morning. I probably have 1,000+ songs that no one's ever heard.
0: Wow.
1: I would say that my complete catalog of songs is probably somewhere, I'm not just guesstimating, because I mean, I was writing 2 songs a day for when I was writing for Warner Corn Man for 4 years in that deal, 5 days a week. And I've been writing every single day of my life ever since. So I'll write, you know, anywhere from 60 to 80 songs in a year. I've been doing that pretty consistently for, you know, and that varies. It might be 51 year, then 71. And, you know, so there's so many songs that no one's heard, but, you know, with this new situation, they're all about whenever you want to make a record, just make it. So I've already made another one. This one's coming out in May and I'm almost finished a whole another one. So I'm just, while I feel this way and while I'm this fired up about writing, and because I know that one day my life will look a little different and things will change and I'll have different responsibilities, and because I do want to have those gardens one day, but I've been so maniacally focused on this one thing for so long, and I know at some point that's going to shift. So while I still feel the way I do and it's connected to what I'm doing as I do, and I'm probably on fire more than I've ever been just about music in general.
0: Well, thanks for coming by, you man. Bet. Congrats on you the bet. New record.
1: You bet. Cheers. Thank you.
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8: Here's a look at your first warning weather on 94.1 WMIX. Slight chance of rain showers tonight. Otherwise, cloudy skies expected. Lows level off around 59. High of 80 tomorrow. Slight chance of thunderstorms tomorrow night. Lows dip down to about 62. From the Withers Weather Center, I'm meteorologist Megan Mulford on 94.1 WMIX. Right now, it's 64 degrees.
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Justin Moore and Time's Ticking on Taste of Country Nights with Evan Paul. Ella Langley's got a brand new fragrance out called Be Her, along with a new song, of course, Be Her. I'll play that right after Jelly Roll, Son of a Sinner, on Taste of Country Nights. I know.

Ella Langley and Be Her. By the way, she has a new fragrance out called Be Her. It's available exclusively online and at Ulta. You can't get it anywhere though. It is sold out like instantly. She's so popular. It's Evan Paul with you. Jason Aldean is on Taste of Country Nights.

0: New Country. Tim McGraw, Hardy, Eric Church, Morgan Wallen there. That's MacArthur on Taste of Country Nights. Ladies and gentlemen, we've gotten to this point, and I don't think there's any turning back. Southwest Airlines has officially had to ban all robots on flights. They will no longer welcome human-like or animal-like robots. Now, this is because a Dallas-based company recently called the Robot Studio had a robot companion named Stewie that they bought a ticket for that flew Southwest. Stewie, they made sure the battery was FAA compliant, and Stewie caused quite the stir, you know, when he boarded the airplane. The very next day, Southwest banned human-like or animal-like robots from its flights. I think that's a step in the right direction because I feel like these robots are all going to start just beating us up. They're just going to take over and just robots are just going to walk up to you and punch you in the face. So I think this is a good step in the right direction.
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8: Here's a look at your first warning weather on 94.1 WMIX. Lows dip down to about 59 tonight under cloudy skies with a slight chance for showers. 80 tomorrow. Slight chance for storms. Tomorrow night, lows level off around 62, partly cloudy skies. From the Withers Weather Center, I'm meteorologist Megan Mulford on 94.1 WMIX. Right now, it's 63 degrees.

think is the most overrated? That's the question I asked Jay DeMarcus from Rascal Flatts. Not him, his son, his teenage son. Wait till you hear what his teenage son said. They were both in here for an interview. That's coming up in less than 10 minutes. Here's George Burge and Luke Bryan on A Taste of Country Nights.

0: Country Nights. All right, I've got Jay DeMarcus from Rascal Flatts here with his 13-year-old son, Dylan. Now, Dylan, I got to know, which one of your dad's Rascal Flatts songs do you not like?
1: I think an overrated one is Life is a Highway.
0: Oh, stop it.
1: I think it's overrated.
2: Oh, I'm going to spank you when we get back.
0: How's that overrated?
1: I know it's done a lot, but it's a lot of just the same thing. You know, like,
2: yeah, this is hard to listen to. I'm not going to lie.
0: It's tough. It's tough. But even like the guitars, like the riffs are the same, but they're different guitars. It adds more of a.
1: No, the guitar is great. Jodan played that awesome. It's a hot take.
0: Yeah,
1: it's a hot take for sure.
2: Oh, God.

Thomas Rhett, Ain't a Bad Life, featuring Jordan Davis there on Taste of Country Nights. And it ain't a bad life. If you got everything that makes you happy around you, you got to learn to love it. Coming up next, we'll talk about what's trending in country music news right after Bailey Zimmerman and Chevy Silverado on Taste of Country Nights.

0: New country from Bailey Zimmerman, that's Chevy Silverado on Taste of Country Nights with Evan Paul. 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She predicts it's coming. And that interview was right before the ACMs where she took home 5 awards. So I think Ella Langley is on to something. 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
6: Illinois weather. Here's a look at your first warning weather on 94.1 WMIX. Lows dip down to about 59 tonight under cloudy skies with a slight chance for showers. 80 tomorrow. Slight chance for storms. Tomorrow night, lows level off around 62, partly cloudy skies. From the Withers Weather Center, I'm meteorologist Megan Mulford on 94.1 WMIX. Right now, it's 63 degrees.
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0: Cody Johnson and the Fall on Taste of Country Nights. Tonight, our special guest co-host in the studio is Kit Moore. Now, you stop by a lot. We appreciate that. And it's kind of been like a running thing. Every time you come by, we always ask you about your love life because people want to know, but you never answer it.
1: Yeah. I'll always keep to myself, man.
0: There's no update?
1: So, you'll have an update the day that I get married. That's when you'll know about my love life. And that'll be one post and that'll be it.

0: Taste of Country Nights. Our co-host tonight hanging out is Kit Moore. Let's talk about when you first got to Nashville. Were there times where you almost like gave up?
1: I just look back at, I think about like, I was so close. I didn't have anything going on in town. Couldn't get a meeting, couldn't get the door for years. And I'm playing a songwriter's night one night, and the next day my phone rings, and it's a big producer who was having a lot of success at that time and running a record label, and that record label was successful at that time. They had two or three massive artists and wants me to meet with him, and I go in and meet, and there's a record deal on the table. There's lawyers in the room, and I'm like, what's going on right now? You know, I think about that time in my life, and I was 27, and that was everything that I wanted was sitting in front of me right there. But something in my gut was like, can you give me a day? I remember saying that in the room, can you give me 24 hours? And it was kind of this pause, and it was like, yeah, we'll give you 24 hours. And I left, and I sat in my truck, and I was like, Kit, what are you doing? Sign the deal. They want to make a record on you right now. And I think back, I didn't have any of those songs yet written for Up All Night. I don't know what that record would have even been. I'd written a lot of songs, but I don't know what that record would have been, but I got a good feeling it wouldn't have been Up All Night. And as I'm leaving the parking lot, now I'd had nothing going on for 4 years. Couldn't get a meeting. I would get a meeting. I'd show up excited about that meeting, been thinking about that meeting for 3-4 months. And I finally get there and they're like, so-and-so's got to cancel. They're going to move it 3-4 months. And you're just devastated.
0: Yeah.
1: You're riding back to your construction job, riding back when I was doing golf course maintenance, riding back to working in that school. And all those jobs are great. But it's like, I wanted to write music. Just the devastation that comes with trying to make it in this town, especially back then, it was just, man, it was a different animal. And the hole to get through was a lot smaller back then.
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9: Illinois weather. Here's a look at your first morning weather on 94.1 WMIX. Lows dip down to about 59 tonight under cloudy skies with a slight chance for showers. 80 tomorrow. Slight chance for storms. Tomorrow night, lows level off around 62, partly cloudy skies. From the Withers Weather Center, I'm meteorologist Megan Mulford on 94.1 WMIX. Right now, it's 63 degrees.

0: Taste of Country Nights. We got Kit Moore hanging out with us tonight. I knew you would come in with a little coffee. And it's always like unmarked. Okay, yeah, yeah. Like the cup is always a plain
1: unmarked
0: cup.
1: Car.
0: Yeah, I knew you would come in with
2: that. To give all, yeah.
1: I know, right?
0: I analyze your coffee all the time, dude. It's a big deal, man. It's a big marker who you are. Man, we're hanging out with the man, Kit Moore. What's up, dude?
1: Good to see you, always.
0: Yeah, you look like you're beefing up, man. You got this deal right here. What's this?
1: I think I've been the same size for, dude. I don't know how many. I mean, I feel like I'll fluctuate between 175 and 80. I've been there for, shoot, since college. So, might just be the shirt. I feel like I'm the exact same, man. Yeah, yeah.
0: Kit Moore is hanging out all night. We'll talk more with him coming up in less than 10 minutes. Here's John Morgan on Taste of Country Nights.

Hey, happy Friday to you. Appreciate you having us on Taste of Country Nights. It's Evan Paul. I don't know why they keep letting me back behind the microphone every night, but I'm blessed to be on and be your soundtrack while we get through this second shift. Here's Luke Combs on Taste of Country Nights.

0: 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This is Kip Moore on Taste of Country Nights.
1: Wait till you hear what Kip's got to say next. It's coming up after Drew Baldridge and Rebel.

0: New country from Drew Baldridge. That's called Rebel. Taste of Country Nights. We are hanging out tonight with Kip Moore. He's our in-studio co-host all night. How often do you write songs?
1: I write every morning. I probably have 1,000+ songs that no one's ever heard.
0: Wow.
1: I would say that my complete catalog of songs is probably somewhere, I'm not just guesstimating, because I mean, I was writing 2 songs a day for when I was writing for Warner Cornman for 4 years in that deal, 5 days a week. And I've been writing every single day of my life ever since. So I'll write, you know, anywhere from 60 to 80 songs in a year. I've been doing that pretty consistently for, you know, and that varies. It might be 51 year, then 71. And, you know, so there's so many songs that no one's heard. But, you know, with this new situation, they're all about whenever you want to make a record, just make it. So I've already made another one. This one's coming out in May, and I've almost finished a whole another one. So I'm just, while I feel this way and while I'm this fired up about writing, and because I know that one day my life will look a little different and things will change and I'll have different responsibilities, and because I do want to have those gardens one day, but I've been so maniacally focused on this one thing for so long, and I know at some point that's going to shift. So while I still feel the way I do and it's connected to what I'm doing as I do, and I'm probably on fire more than I've ever been just about music in general.
0: Well, thanks for coming by, man. Congrats on the new record.
1: You bet. Cheers. Thank you.
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6: Here's a look at your first warning weather on 94.1 WMIX. Lows dip down to about 59 tonight, under cloudy skies with a slight chance for showers. 80 tomorrow. Slight chance for storms. Tomorrow night, lows level off around 62, partly cloudy skies. From the Withers Weather Center, I'm meteorologist Megan Mulford on 94.1 WMIX. Right now, it's 63 degrees.
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0: On this Memorial Day weekend, we proudly remember those who made the ultimate sacrifice.
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Honk. New country. That's the latest from Dustin Lynch called Easy to Love. This is your Taste of Country Night's daily download. The time and place where you can get two brand new country songs back to back. Let us know what you think. We should keep playing them or not. Next one.

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1: Is there one Jason Aldean song that was a hit that at first you were like, I don't think this one.
2: Big Green Tractor.
1: What?
2: Yeah. I mean, I thought the song was cool, you know, and I cut it and I was like, yeah, this is cool. But I never, to this day, that's my longest, that song was number one for 4 weeks and I've never had another song stay for 4 weeks. And Michael Knox, my producer, was the one that sort of talked me into, I'm telling you, man, there's something about this song. And I just don't typically put out songs that are a little tongue-in-cheek lyric that are, you know, like, talking about a tractor. Like, it's just not.
1: So you had to be talked into it.
2: I had to be talked into putting it out as a single.
1: Wow.
2: I thought the song was cool. I had it on the record, but it was like, you know, that was a song that people, once the album came out, people were kind of, you know, gravitating towards and stuff. And I was like, man, I'm telling you. And I'm like, really? That one?
1: So,
2: and,

Morgan Wallen there with I Ain't Coming Back featuring Post Malone. That song always reminds me of, I don't know, back in the day it was always like, where's dad? And then the joke was he went to go get cigarettes and milk and he just never came back. It was like an 80s joke. One of those you had to be there. Anyway, it's Evan Paul. I got your chance right now to get a $500 Visa gift card for doing absolutely nothing but being great at being you. How about that? Go to tasteofcountry.com and in the search bar, write Summer Sizzle, and that's your key right there to enter to win

0: a $500 Visa gift card for free just for being cool. I'm coming back. I got Zach Taub on the way, Tucker Wetmore, and Post Malone next on A Taste of Country Nights with Evan Paul. 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
15: Here's a look at your first warning weather on 94.1 WMIX. Lows dip down to about 59 tonight under cloudy skies with a slight chance for showers. 80 tomorrow. Slight chance for storms. Tomorrow night, lows level off around 62. Partly cloudy skies. From the Withers Weather Center, I'm meteorologist Megan Mulford on 94.1 WMIX. Right now, it's 63 degrees.

0: Howdy, friends and neighbors. It's Zach Topp, and it looks like we're both here working the second shift together. Good to see you, coworker. 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

Here's something I always wonder, and I need to ask Thomas Rhett next time he's on the show. Was it really the 14th of October? Like, did you go back and think and pin down the exact date, or was that just a random date? Here's Unforgettable on A Taste of Country Nights. Ew.

0: 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She predicts it's coming. And that interview was right before the ACMs where she took home 5 awards. So I think Ella Langley is on to something. 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
2: Lows dip down to about 59 tonight under cloudy skies with a slight chance for showers. 80 tomorrow. Slight chance for storms. Tomorrow night, lows level off around 62. Partly cloudy skies. From the Withers Weather Center, I'm meteorologist Megan Mulford on 94.1 WMIX. Right now, it's 63 degrees.
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0: This is the Taste of Country Night's Top 3 Countdown. Your three most requested new country songs of the night. Number

Kicking off your Taste of Country Nights, top three most requested, that was Luke Combs and Sleepless in a Hotel Room. Well, who else would be on the countdown after Luke Combs? Who's always battling with Luke Combs on the charts? They're great friends, though. They always say that. It's Morgan Wallen and Don't We in at number two.

0: number one tonight on your Taste of Country Nights top three most requested here at the radio station, Ella Langley and Be Her. Today I learned that Ella Langley has her own fragrance out called Be Her. It's available at Ulta, but sold out everywhere. Imagine that. Everybody loves Ella. I knew that was going to happen. Here's Kenny Chesney on Taste of Country Nights.
1: Double wide quick stop, midnight tea top, Jack in her cherry coat town. 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

0: Your ears aren't tricking you. That is the band Perry. Their brand new song called Psychological on Taste of Country Nights with Evan Paul. 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
12: Here's a look at your first warning weather on 94.1 WMIX. Lows dip down to about 59 tonight under cloudy skies with a slight chance for showers. 80 tomorrow. Slight chance for storms. Tomorrow night, lows level off around 62. Partly cloudy skies. from the Withers Weather Center. I'm meteorologist Megan Mulford on 94.1 WMIX. Right now, 62.

0: It's Evan Paul here with Luke Bryan. Before I play Country and She Knows It, give me the story of it.
1: Country and She Knows It is just about fun. It's about telling stories of girls that are just in their element, being themselves, and how us guys get wrapped up in it. And I just think it's a great song to kick the summer off and see everybody out there dancing, especially the country girls.

on Taste of Country Nights. Nate Smith, since this song has come out and gone number one, has been on a weight loss journey and has lost about 75 pounds. Here's Whiskey on You on Taste of Country Nights.

In days like these on Taste of Country Nights, Luke Combs, surely a future country music hall of famer. I don't think I'm jumping the gun saying that. I feel confident about that. It's Evan Paul hanging out with you on this Friday night with all my exes. Oh gosh, that sounded weird. I'm not hanging out with all my exes. This is the song I'm playing. Another

0: Carolina, featuring Chase Matthew. That's All My Exes on Taste of Country Nights. Hopefully your Friday night second shift went real smooth, no matter what you got going on out there. Whatever job you got or you're doing, your side hustle, your first hustle, your third side hustle, or hey, some people are out there circled around trucks partying. Shout out to y'all. Appreciate you having us on. I got brand new country coming up. Jason Aldean, Alexander Kay, and Chase Matthew are on the way. Happy Friday. Appreciate you having on Taste of Country Nights.
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11: Here's a look at your first warning weather on 94.1 WMIX. Lows dip down to about 59 tonight under cloudy skies with a slight chance for showers. 80 tomorrow. Slight chance for storms. Tomorrow night, lows level off around 62, partly cloudy skies. From the Withers Weather Center, I'm meteorologist Megan Mulford on 94.1 WMIX. Right now, 62.
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21: Here's a look at your first warning weather on 94.1 WMIX. Cloudy overnight with a slight chance of rain showers. Lows around 59. Highs level off around 80. Saturday, cloudy skies with a few peaks of sun. Slight chance for storms. Saturday night, lows around 62. Partly cloudy. From the Withers Weather Center, I'm meteorologist Megan Mulford on 94.1 WMIX. currently 63.
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16: Here's a look at your first warning weather on 94.1 WMIX. Lows around 59, overnight under cloudy skies. Cloudy skies with a few peaks of sun, Saturday. Daytime highs approaching 80. Partly cloudy skies, Saturday night. Slight chance of thunderstorms, lows around 62. From the Withers Weather Center, I'm meteorologist Megan Mulford on 94.1 WMIX. Currently 62.
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0: Lows around 59. Overnight, under cloudy skies. Cloudy skies with a few peaks of sun Saturday. Daytime highs approaching 80. Partly cloudy skies Saturday night. Slight chance of thunderstorms. Lows around 62. From the Withers Weather Center, I'm meteorologist Megan Mulford on 94.1 WMIX. Right now, it's 63 degrees.
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18: Here's a look at your first warning weather on 94.1 WMIX. Cloudy skies expected overnight with lows around 60. Overcast skies again Saturday. Daytime highs approaching 79. Mainly cloudy skies expected Saturday night. Slight chance for storms. Lows level off around 62. From the Withers Weather Center, I'm meteorologist Megan Mulford on 94.1 WMIX. Right now, it's 63 degrees.
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I hope you're on it. 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
16: Here's a look at your first warning weather on 94.1 WMIX. Slight chance of rain showers overnight, otherwise overcast. Lows dip down to about 60. Chance of rain showers with fog and spots early Saturday. Daytime highs approaching 79. Cloudy skies expected. From the Withers Weather Center, I'm meteorologist Megan Mulford on 94.1 WMIX. Currently, it's 62 degrees.
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7: Here's a look at your first warning weather on 94.1 WMIX. Chance of rain showers with fog and spots early today. Otherwise, cloudy skies expected. Daytime highs approaching 79. Chance for storms tonight. Lows level off around 62. Mainly cloudy skies expected. From the Withers Weather Center, I'm meteorologist Megan Mulford on 94.1 WMIX. Right now, 61.
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1: 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And they do it because they have faith.
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15: Here's a look at your first warning weather on 94.1 WMIX. Chance of rain showers with fog and spots early today. Otherwise, cloudy skies expected. Daytime highs approaching 79. Chance for storms tonight. Lows level off around 62. Mainly cloudy skies expected. From the Withers Weather Center, I'm meteorologist Megan Mulford on 94.1 WMIX. Right now, it's 61 degrees.
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Back in the day, Potts Farm was a place to go. Load a truck up, hit the dirt road. Jumped a barbed wire, spread the word. 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Jack and Jim were a few good men. 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Watch your mouth. 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I'm tired of talking, man. Y'all ain't listening. Them old dirt

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18: Here's a look at your first warning weather on 94.1 WMIX. Chance of rain showers with fog and spots early today. Otherwise, cloudy skies expected. Daytime highs approaching 79. Chance for storms tonight, lows level off around 62, mainly cloudy skies expected. From the Withers Weather Center, I'm meteorologist Megan Mulford on 94.1 WMIX. Currently 63.

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2: Here's a look at your first warning weather on 94.1 WMIX. Chance of rain showers with fog and spots early today. Otherwise, cloudy skies expected. Daytime highs approaching 79. Chance for storms tonight. Lows level off around 62. Mainly cloudy skies expected. From the Withers Weather Center, I'm meteorologist Megan Mulford on 94.1 WMIX. Currently 63.

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24: Here's a look at your first warning weather on 94.1 WMIX. Cloudy skies expected today with highs around 79. Mainly cloudy skies expected tonight. Chance of thunderstorms, 62. Cloudy skies tomorrow. Chance of thunderstorms, high of 81. From the Withers Weather Center, I'm meteorologist Megan Mulford on 94.1 WMIX. Right now, it's 63 degrees.

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13: Southern Illinois. Here's a look at your first warning weather on 94.1 WMIX. Cloudy skies expected today with highs around 79. Mainly cloudy skies expected tonight. Chance of thunderstorms, 62. Cloudy skies tomorrow. Chance of thunderstorms, high of 81. From the Withers Weather Center, I'm meteorologist Megan Mulford on 94.1 WMIX. Currently, 64.

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25: Here's a look at your first warning weather on 94.1 WMIX. Cloudy skies expected today with highs around 79. Mainly cloudy skies expected tonight. Chance of thunderstorms, 62. Cloudy skies tomorrow. Chance of thunderstorms, high of 81. From the Withers Weather Center, I'm meteorologist Megan Mulford on 94.1 WMIX. Currently, 64.
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0: morning of the 6th of June, 1944, 225 Rangers jumped off a British landing craft and ran to the bottom of these cliffs. 225 came here. After 2 days of fighting, only 90 could still bear arms.
1: May the men and women who've sacrificed their lives for our freedom be remembered this Memorial Day and every

0: On this Memorial Day weekend, we proudly remember those who made the ultimate sacrifice.
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21: Here's a look at your first warning weather on 94.1 WMIX. Slight chance of rain showers today. Otherwise, cloudy skies expected. Daytime highs approaching 79. Mainly cloudy skies expected tonight. Chance of thunderstorms. Lows level off around 62. From the Withers Weather Center, I'm meteorologist Megan Mulford on 94.1 WMIX. Right now, it's 65 degrees.
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0: of Puente Lobo. These are the men who took the cliffs. 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These are the heroes who helped end a war.
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8: Here's a look at your first warning weather on 94.1 WMIX. Mainly cloudy skies expected today, with daytime highs approaching 79. Chance of thunderstorms tonight, lows level off around 62. Chance of thunderstorms tomorrow, 81. From the Withers Weather Center, I'm meteorologist Megan Mulford on 94.1 WMIX. Right now, it's 66 degrees.

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4: 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Pinch hitting for my buddy Joe Pott. He is on assignment today, and we have got a doubleheader here on Memorial Day weekend. Rain out in Cincinnati last night has led to a doubleheader today. Of course, the one that you're getting ready for here, Game 1, is coming up at 12:10. We'll get you to the broadcast booth with John and Rick a little bit later on. We're going to hear from the manager. We'll go inside the clubhouse. We've got all things set up for you here for Game 1. It'll be Andre Pallante for the Cardinals and right-hander Chris Paddock for the Reds. And that, again, 12:10 first pitch coming up today. And then later on this evening, Game 2 of the doubleheader, we'll have 5:20 for the pregame show for the Ameren Total Access Show. And then 6:15 for the first pitch for Game 2. That'll be Kyle Leahy against Chase Petty. You got a really interesting matchup here. Of course, you know, it's a little bit of a test. We get to see Brian Torres, who's been called up from the minor leagues for the first time. He'll be making his major league debut tonight, or today, I should say, and he is in the lineup for Game 1. You'll hear those lineups a little bit later on with Ricky Horton and John Rooney as we get closer to the first pitch. So hang with us. We're going to be busy. We're going to give you some really good minor league updates on some of the Cardinals' top prospects, as well as on the rehabilitating Lars Nootbaar. Again, we'll go inside the park. We'll go inside the clubhouse. Up next, though, it's time to hear from the skipper. We'll have the manager chat with John Rooney and Oliver Marmol coming up on the Ameren Total Access Show here on the Cardinals Radio Network, powered by Graybar.
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10: Let's get together with Oliver Marmol before the Cardinals play 2 in Cincinnati today. And Ollie, with the day break yesterday, maybe that's not a bad thing. What do you think?
11: Yeah. I mean, anytime these guys could buy a day, they've been going hard, especially our regulars, our pen, and how we had to use them last series as well. So, a little rain yesterday. So we played two today. We're looking forward to it.
12: The way the team goes about things, they'll take a couple of games like the Cardinals played at the end of the homestand, file away what they need to learn from it, and move on. And that's been a great trait going back to the beginning of spring training, hasn't it?
11: Yeah, and the reality is, man, Ashcraft was really good. Had everything working, did a nice job against our hitters. And the last thing you want is to be overly critical or evaluate in a way that you don't need to. The guys, they're going to continue to take good at-bats, and I'm looking forward to the series.
12: I was going to ask you how much of that was the Pirates' arms, and they can throw some arms at you.
11: They really can. That rotation's really good. They got some guys in the pen, some real firepower. They miss bats. So overall, we face some really, really tough arms, but those are the ones you have to beat in order to get to where we want to get to.
12: What's interesting about this team, they play every inning of every game, no matter the score, up, down, in between. But as you get into a season and you go that hard through the first 2 months of the season, can they sustain that, Ollie?
11: Well, we're just working on playing the game the right way, playing hard, being prepared, and everything else takes care of itself. Is this sustainable question is interesting to me, because that's not the way we look at
12: sure.
11: it. I've had to field this question quite a bit, but the reality is it's a young group that's learning how to play the game the right way, learning how to win together, and, going about their business in a way where, man, they're just trying to take care of the small details of the game. And, when you do that over time, it tends to work out. So that's the main focus, whether it's sustainable or not. We're focused on the things that we can control and the things that matter.
12: Ollie, I guess listening to your answer, the better question would have been, what are they taking from this to get better?
11: Yeah, each guy individually has something that they're working on, man, whether that's offensively, whether some of our bench guys and how they're coming off the bench and how to stay ready, our everyday guys, how to continue to take care of their bodies in order to stay fresh and be able to play 162, or last through 162. And, whether that's controlling the strike zone, whether that's something defensively, you look at our pen, there's certain guys that feel really good about where they're at. There's other guys, there's Swanson's and other guys that are, man, working hard to get back to some of the things that they were doing well and what that looks like. So it's individually based, and but when it comes to the attention to detail and working hard, that's been a key.
12: Who is your 27th man for the doubleheader, and will that be in effect both games?
11: Just the second game, and it'll be Fernandez.
12: Okay, sounds good. And with Pallante making the start and then Leahy, both have shown a great deal of progress. Wouldn't you agree?
11: Yeah, I would agree. Pallante, the way he's using his stuff and landing in the secondary, has allowed him to miss more bats as of late, which is important for him. And Leahy, man, this is a guy that's extremely prepared, that's going to continue to take strides forward, try to get deeper into games. But the way he's using his stuff and the way he is preparing for the opposition, I really do like.
12: And lastly, Brian Torres is a major leaguer, and he's in the lineup. He has waited his time playing independent ball just a little bit with Milwaukee and the Giants, but never got a shot until today.
11: I know. This is a cool moment for him. It'll be fun to watch him out there. This is a guy we saw some in spring training. Plays hard. Man, gives you a tough at-bat. Understands the strike zone, pesky at the plate, and inserting them at that part of the lineup, someone that can get on base down there for the top of our lineup is important.
12: Good luck, and we'll talk again before game two.
11: All right, you got it.
4: That is the manager, Oliver Marmol, with John Rooney for the manager chat, and obviously they're talking about Brian Torres at the end, who is in the lineup today. It'll be very interesting to see with Nathan Church going on the injured list. That was the corresponding move to bringing up Brian Torres. We'll see what kind of opportunities Brian can take advantage of, starting with today's doubleheader. Stick around. Coming up next, we're going to get into some of the recent Cardinals minor league pitching performances. Three of their top pitching prospects through yesterday. We'll tell you how that went, give you an update on Lars Nootbaar as well, here on the Amron Total Access Show on the Cardinals Radio Network, powered by Graybar.
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4: 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Kevin Wheeler pinch hitting for my buddy Joe Pott today. Joe is on assignment for game one of this doubleheader. I've got you covered for the pre and the post game show. Matt Pauly will have you this evening for game two, and that'll be a 5:20 pregame for game two with a 6:15 first pitch. So the first game, Andre Pallante against Chris Paddock in the pitching matchup. Kyle Leahy and Chase Petty have game two for you. Let's give you an update on some of the things happening down on the farm for the Cardinals. We'll start with the rehabilitating Lars Nootbaar. So he started his rehab assignment about a week ago, and he's played four games in that amount of time. He played two for Palm Beach, homered in his very first at-bat in his first game back, and then has moved his rehab to now Memphis, and he's been up there for a couple of games, 0 for 5 in six plate appearances. Keep in mind with Lars, this is going to be a process. He is at the very early stages of spring training when it comes to performing in games and in competition. So he's going to be out there for at least another couple of weeks, depending on, you know, how speedy this recovery is. Team will have to be patient with him, but he'll be back here before you know it. Checking in on a few of the Cardinals' top pitching prospects and how they did. Three of the Cardinals' best pitching prospects were on the mound last night, starting with Quinn Matthews at Memphis. Wasn't a great outing for Quinn. Again, command has continued to be a problem. He went 4 2/3 last night, four hits, four walks, four runs, and four strikeouts. So a big night for fours for Quinn. And he is really still doing well at picking up the strikeouts. 44 strikeouts in 35 innings, but 30 walks in 35 innings. So clearly his project at the moment is getting more into the zone. Looking at number one prospect, Liam Doyle, at least according to MLB.com, the Cardinals' number one prospect. Liam Doyle was at Arkansas last night making a start. Kind of same as Matthews. Four innings, three hits, six walks in those four innings. Four earned runs allowed, but seven strikeouts. He's been working on a lot of things in his first professional season, specifically a couple of new breaking balls. So it's expected that he's going to have a little bit of an up and down. Before last night, he had strung together three pretty good outings with only three total walks and I believe 20 strikeouts in about 13 innings. And that was his three previous starts. Last night, a little bit of a setback from that. No setbacks, though, for Tanner Franklin. He keeps rocking and rolling. In fact, he's one of the fastest moving prospects in the sport. A lot of buzz about him cracking the top 100 by the end of this year. Last night, 5 1/3 for Peoria, 2 hits, 1 walk, 2 runs allowed, 4 strikeouts. And on the season so far, he has a 3.31 ERA in 32 2/3 innings with 43 strikeouts and only 15 walks. So 3-1 almost on the strikeout to walk ratio will absolutely play. And Jimmy Crooks, not a pitcher, but I wanted to mention this. Jimmy Crooks continues to play great baseball at Memphis. He's really hot over the last 10 games. 306 average, slugging .600 with 3 home runs in these last 10 games. And most importantly, he has cut down on the strikeout rate, which is pretty much his task now. Only 11 strikeouts in the last 10 games. Prior to that, the rate much higher than that. So some good stuff, some things you got to be a little bit attentive to when it comes to pitcher command. But overall, Cardinals prospects continuing to develop and pushing their way toward the major leagues. We'll talk a little bit more about that. I should say hear a little bit more about that process with Chaim Bloom coming up a little bit later on. Up next, we go inside the park with John Rooney and Rick Horton right here on Amron Total Access on the Cardinals Radio Network, powered by Graybar.
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27: We're inside Great American Ballpark, where the Cardinals and Reds will meet up for the first time in 2026. And last year, the Cardinals managed to win 7 out of 13. But just like the Pittsburgh Pirates, these games are tough. And playing in Cincinnati, small ballpark. The Reds made the most of it last year and made the playoffs under Terry Francona.
5: Yeah, Francona, I think he's a terrific manager, has been for a long time, so he's going to get the best out of his club. And you know, they're scrappy now. They don't pitch very well. They're having trouble with their starting rotation and their bullpen. And, you know, in this ballpark, that's not a good thing to have. So if the Cardinals can pitch better than the Reds, I think they'll do well in this series, which is now shortened time-wise to two games today, one game tomorrow afternoon. And so they're going to have to get it done quickly. And I'd like to see the Cardinals do a little bit more offensively at the bottom of their lineup too. That's been an issue of late. We chatted with Ollie about that earlier, and he's hoping that Brian Torres up from AAA can provide some spark perhaps for the bottom of the lineup.
27: Well, Brian Torres is in the lineup, 28 years old. He was with the Milwaukee Brewers for a while in their organization. The Giants let him go. He played independent ball in Wisconsin, and the Cardinals noticed him, took a chance on him, and all he's done is hit 300 or better in the minors.
5: Yeah, all he does is hit. I mean, he is a big-time hitter, not a power guy, though, so he's a little bit like what Prieto has done at the minor league level and others. He's a more of a Luis Arraez type hitter, and I'm not saying he's going to win a batting title, but I'm just happy that this young guy finally gets, through his perseverance, a chance to play in the big leagues, and we'll see if he can provide some spark offensively, get on base in front of the Cardinals' top of the lineup, which has actually had very good numbers in the early going, and part of the reason the Cardinals are so far above 500 at the moment, and yet they've got to keep getting better. Everybody's got to keep getting better. That's what this year is all about, is development.
27: Andre Pallante goes game one. Kyle Leahy was supposed to be the starter last night. He'll pitch the night game. And it's Herrera catching game one, DHing in game two.
5: Yeah, and I think the idea is that if you DH a game and then catch in the afternoon, that's a little bit different story. I think it'd be better on Herrera to actually catch the first game. I think that's what Ollie's thinking about while he's fresh. I mean, if you want your catcher to be freshest in game one, so I think that's what he's doing. And, you know, Pallante, Leahy, I feel good about both those guys. I think they've been very respectable. They've been getting deep enough into games. You'd always like to see more of that, but that's kind of the design of this Cardinal staff. Get them through five and six, maybe, and then hand it over to the bullpen, and we'll see if that happens here today.
27: And Ryan Fernandez is going to be the 27th man for game two. We'll have that in game two. Chase Petty is going to make the start for the Reds. He'll be their 27th man on the roster as we play the doubleheader. Just another thing on Herrera. How do you think he is coming along behind the plate?
5: I think he's getting better. I think there's always room for improvement, but he hasn't thrown a guy out yet. But you know, the thing is, he's actually catching McGreevy, and people don't run on McGreevy. And Pallante, you know, has not given up.
27: Pallante's done a better job.
5: And Pallante's done a better job, and he's not given up, you know, as many walks. So there's not like there's as much traffic, and So I feel like, you know, Herrera is you know, I think the throwing's probably the weakest part of what he's doing, but I think the receiving, the calling the game, blocking the balls, I think he's been fine.
27: Well, get set. We have a super-duper double-dip deep dish dilly for you. The Cardinals and the Reds, a doubleheader in game one. Andre Pallante, he'll pitch against Paddock, who we saw down in Miami. That's going to be interesting.
5: Yeah, just saw him, and he's not had a good season thus far, and, you know, he can get good later, but not right now. We'd like to see him be hittable.
27: Pallante 4-4, Chris Paddock 0-5. The game is coming up in just a while in Cincinnati.
4: 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Quick note on Chris Paddock. Good day to be ready to swing the bats. Chris Paddock throws a lot of strikes, and he doesn't miss a lot of bats. So good day, potentially, for hitters at a good hitting ballpark. Fingers crossed, knock on wood, all that. All right, coming up next, we're going to hear a little bit from Cardinals President of Baseball Operations, Chaim Bloom, talking a bit about how you weigh the present and the future. Kids, trade deadline, things along those lines. We'll hear a little bit from him coming up on Ameren Total Access here on the Cardinals Radio Network, powered by Graybar.
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0: Great to be with you here on a Saturday morning on Ameren Total Access on the Cardinals Radio Network. Kevin Wheeler pinch hitting for my buddy Joe Pott. Joe is on assignment today, so I've got you covered for game one of the doubleheader today. Matt Pauly will have you for game two coming up this evening. So a little bit earlier, I was providing you some updates on some of the Cardinals' top prospects, you know, the three big-name pitchers, Liam Doyle, Quinn Matthews, and Tanner Franklin, plus an update on Jimmy Crooks, who is still hitting for power, still playing well defensively, and starting to cut back on the strikeouts a good bit here in the last 10, 20 days or so. And recently, Heim Bloom's talked about the balance between the now and the long term, right? In fact, all offseason, this was a big message from Heim and from the front office that, yeah, you know, we've got to weigh both things at the same time. And, of course, the team has played really well out of the gate. You're finding yourself near the top of the division with an opportunity to stay in it. And he was asked by our buddy Tom Ackerman, and of course he and Tom talk every Sunday on our flagship station, KMOX, talking a bit about this week, that balance of, you know, understanding that there are guys pushing, there are fans pushing as well, right? There's a lot of noise about a guy like Jimmy Crooks these days because he's been so good, but they have a lot to weigh as they make those decisions.
1: And I love the engagement and I love the thoughts about it. That just, you know, obviously you don't want to let your mind go too far ahead, but part of that is part of our jobs in the front office anyway. We obviously want the guys in uniform to stay focused on what they can do every day, but we do have to start thinking and planning for that. We obviously have a little while before it's the meat of trade season, and we'll see. I mean, I love that people are talking about it, thinking about it. We don't know yet what all the opportunities will be. For me, it's just first and foremost, you know, what we've said since the fall is, you know, we're building towards something pretty ambitious, pretty big here, and we got to be really open-minded in terms of anything that could help us build towards that.
0: And keep in mind with a lot of these discussions, you know, whether or not a young player comes up with Brian Torres, by the way, coming up today with Nathan Church going on the injured list. We can hear a little bit about him coming up in a few minutes. But these decisions are, you know, layered. You have prospects that are pushing, but when we look at prospects, a lot of times they're working on very specific things. So using Liam Doyle as an example, working on his breaking balls specifically and new ones at that, new to him anyway, can take some time and it can hold back what would be perceived as process or progress, even though you are making progress on the areas that you're working on. Jimmy Crooks, again, a very similar thing. A lot of power numbers all year, but early on strikeouts were a lot. They're getting better, and that's part of the process of working your way towards the big leagues. And, of course, this team is about a third of the way of the season. We'll be about a third of the way here on Monday or Tuesday. You know, that's, you know, a lot of people around baseball kind of describe this, and this has not come from the current Cardinals management, but I've heard a whole kinds of people over the years in management and formerly in management talk about the year. You spend the first third of the year kind of figuring out what you think you are. And you spend the next third of the year figuring out how to get better if you can. And then, of course, you finish up around the trade deadline. You make your decisions. Which direction are we going to go for the final couple of months? And we're still in the very early part of that process with the Cardinals here in 2026. But the best news is the product on the field has made the decisions a little more difficult. Coming into the year with the idea of a rebuild, selling pieces and getting a little bit more on the farm system side would have made a lot of sense. But the team is performing on the field and perhaps changing the calculus on that. And that's something that Heim and his team are weighing on a day-to-day basis as we move deeper into the season. All right, stick around. We got a lot more to do. We're going to hear more about Brian Torres, who'll be making his Major League debut in Game 1 of this doubleheader today. We'll do that right here on Ameren Total Access on the Cardinals Radio Network, powered by Graybar.
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0: We are rolling along on a Saturday morning in advance of game one of a doubleheader today. It's a split doubleheader in Cincinnati. 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Pinch hitting for Joe Pott, who is on assignment today. All right, it's time to go inside the clubhouse. And, of course, inside the clubhouse is built by Window Nation. And Danny Wexelman of Cardinals TV had a chance to catch up with Brian Torres this morning. Everybody was coming into the clubhouse. Torres getting ready to make his major league debut. And Danny talked to Brian Torres about what it was like getting the news that he was going to the show.
9: So Ben Johnson went into the clubhouse when the game was on and told us, told me in front of the guys, hey guys, I got the news for you. Ben Johnson is going to the show. When the guys started, let's go. Some of them went emotional with me. Some of them cried with me. Some of them, so it was pretty good, pretty emotional. And that's a moment that I'm not going to forget.
0: Yeah, it's such an emotional thing for a guy. You know, Brian Torres is 28 years old, and he's been doing this in the minor league level for a long time. He started off in 2015 in the Brewers organization as a 17-year-old. So here he is 11 years later making his major league debut after, I think, about 200 games playing independent ball, getting back into affiliated ball, and, of course, having a lot of success with the Cardinals at the AAA level over the last 2 years. So this year, at the time of his recall, hitting .336. With a .931 OPS, not known for a lot of home run power, but he does have a little bit, and he's a really good base dealer. That's something that he's been very efficient at. And if you're looking at something to know about Brian Torres, here's what you can know. In 140 games at the AAA level in his career, he has 99 walks to 82 strikeouts with a .330 batting average. So you can see him put the ball in play. He's a guy that controls the strike zone. Very excited for him to get to make his major league debut today. All right, coming up next, we'll wrap things up and get you ready for the booth. We'll send you to John and Rick in a few minutes after the Ameren Total Access Show on the Cardinals Radio Network, powered by Graybar.
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17: Here's a look at your first warning weather on 94.1 WMIX. Mainly cloudy skies expected today, with daytime highs approaching 79. Chance of thunderstorms tonight, lows level off around 62. Chance of thunderstorms tomorrow, 81. From the Withers Weather Center, I'm meteorologist Megan Mulford on 94.1 WMIX. Right now, it's 66 degrees.
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0: Good to be back with you here on Ameren Total Access on the Cardinals Radio Network, powered by Graybar. Kevin Wheeler filling in for Joe Pott. Joe's on assignment today. I've got you for game one on the pre and the post game today. And, of course, Matt Pauly has you for game two. So game two will be a 5:20 pregame show with a 6:15 first pitch. That's Kyle Leahy and Chase Petty. This game one that we're coming up on, Andre Pallante and Chris Paddock, a couple of the right-handers, actually four right-handers going at it today. And of course, our first pitch is scheduled for 12:10. We'll send you to the broadcast booth with John and Rick in just a couple of minutes. Just a couple quick things on these two teams here lately. The Reds have not had a very good month of May. So coming out of April, they were 20-11. So coming into play on May 1st, the Reds were 20-11. They went on an 8-game losing streak to start the month of May. And overall for the month of May, they are 6-13. So it's been a bit of a struggle. Now, it's been better than that the last 2 weeks. I mentioned they had the 8-game losing streak. Following that, they've gone 6-5. So they haven't been playing terrible baseball here lately, but the month overall has been rough on them, and it's been particularly rough on their pitching staff and in the bullpen, to be specific. They have their closer is down. Emilio Pagan has been on the injured list. They've been trying to piece it together around that. So maybe a good set of games to catch them while the bullpen is struggling a little bit. And, you know, the Cardinals have had a lot of things going right. Now, the best thing here in the last couple of weeks has been the rotation. They've really been kicking it into gear. And, of course, you know, that's what can fuel any type of run. You look at these two offenses, they're not dissimilar. There are a lot of similarities. And, by the way, the Cardinals are 2.5 games ahead of the Reds in the Central Division. So the Cards are in second place, tied with the Cubs behind the Brewers. Those teams are both 2.5 behind Milwaukee, and the Reds are 5 games behind Milwaukee, 2.5 behind the Cardinals and the Cubs. And if you look at, you know, the offenses for the Cardinals and the Reds, there are some similarities in the sense that both lineups tend to be pretty top-heavy at the moment. The first four or five guys in each lineup are doing a fantastic job, and both teams have had some questions beyond that. And certainly the Cardinals without Nathan Church have an extra question to answer, and it may be a good answer. And Brian Torres has been hitting great at Memphis. He's done the same thing at AAA level and even at the AA level, hitting for average, getting on base, putting the ball in play. So not a lot of concern there about what he can bring to the table. But these two teams are literally back-to-back in the number of runs scored this year in Major League Baseball. The Reds are 17th with 221 runs scored, and the Cardinals are 18th with 219 runs scored. But the similar part is each team has a few players that have been really elite, right? The Cardinals' Jordan Walker has been really elite with the 900-plus OPS and on pace for 40-plus home runs. But J.J. Weatherholt, Alec Burleson, Ivan Herrera, those four guys, and then a little bit more of Nolan Gorman this month. He's had a pretty good month of May so far. Hopefully that can continue. But mostly it's been top-heavy, and it's very similar for the Reds. The guys that have carried the mail for the most part are Ellie De La Cruz and Sal Stewart. Both of those guys in the mid to upper 800s on the OPS. They both have double digits in home runs, and they're both stealing bases. Sal Stewart actually has more steals than Ellie De La Cruz so far. He's got 10, and De La Cruz has 9. But those guys are the anchors of the Cincinnati lineup. But watch out for a guy that's a little bit unheralded, and who came up from the minor leagues not that long ago. He's only played about half the season, but J.J. Bleda has swung the bat incredibly well for the Reds since coming back from AAA. He made some swing changes in the offseason. He's got 1,000 OPS in 22 games at the major league level this year, 6 home runs in those 22 games. So maybe their lineup is lengthening a little bit with his performance and with Nathaniel Lowe, who's been pretty good for the Reds so far this year. But overall on the season, very similar in that regard. And as I mentioned, you got Andre Pallante, who's been pitching very well this season. He's reduced his walks. He's one of the best ground ball pitchers in baseball. Really helps get things going in the right direction. Chris Paddock has a 7.07 ERA. And as I mentioned, he is a strike thrower and he doesn't miss bats. So a good opportunity for the Cardinals to perhaps make some loud contact today. Again, fingers crossed, knock on wood, all of that. All right, that's going to do it for me here on Ameren Total Access. Looking forward to hearing the call of the game with the best booth in the business. John Rooney and Rick Horton take over next here on the Cardinals Radio Network, powered by Graybar.
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1: Welcome to St. Louis Cardinals baseball. We're at Great American Ballpark in Cincinnati, Ohio. We're on the banks of the Ohio River, and it really is a very nice ballpark, and it is very nice for hitters especially. And we'll see what happens over this Memorial Day weekend as the Cardinals take on the Cincinnati Reds. They've got two games today, as yesterday's game was rained out. It didn't rain particularly hard in Cincinnati. It just rained all day long. And so we have the afternoon game, and then we'll have the evening game tonight, and the final game of the series will be tomorrow. The Cardinals were 7-6 against the Reds a season ago. This is Ricky Horton. I'll be alongside the voice of the Cardinals. That's John Rooney. And Ryan Schulte is our producer engineer. And we're glad you're with us on the Cardinals Radio Network powered by Graybar. And we're especially glad because it's a important weekend, Memorial Day weekend, and we hope that you're enjoying it with your family and friends. And we hope you enjoy Cardinals baseball today. The Redbirds come into play with a record of 28-21. They're 2.5 games behind the Milwaukee Brewers, and the Cardinals will play the Brewers when this series is over. And the Reds on the other side are two games over 500. They're at 26-24. They've won two straight games, and they're only 5 games out in 4th place in the Central Division. The Central Division continues to have 5 teams all playing over 500. It's been a strong, strong division. Speaking of strong, the Cardinals have had strong outings from their starter today against the Reds. His name is Andre Pallante. He's making his 10th start of the year. He is 4-4 with a 4.04 ERA. And Pallante, in his career against Cincinnati, is 6-4, and that's come in 19 games with a very good 2.49 ERA. And one of the good things about Pallante is he normally keeps the ball on the ground. He has the 4th best ground ball to fly ball ratio among starters in the National League. He lost to the Royals his last time out, but pitched well. He went 6 2/3 innings, giving up just 1 earned run, but the Cardinals, unfortunately, were shut out that day. He did not walk a batter and struck out 7. The Cardinals are going to face Chris Paddock for the second time this year, but he was in a different uniform as he faced the Cardinals in Miami, for Miami, on the 21st of April, and he went 4 2/3 innings in that game, giving up 5 runs on 8 hits. He did have a season-high 7 strikeouts, but he did not pitch well that day, and the career record against the Cardinals is pretty good, however, 1-1 with a 3.44 ERA. So there's your starters, Pallante and Paddock. I'll have the lineups for you next.
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1: Welcome back to Cardinals baseball on this Memorial Day weekend. The Cardinals have officially made a move today as Brian Torres has come to the Cardinals. He was hitting very well in AAA, and he's a former AA batting champion. He hit .331 2 seasons ago for Springfield, and he is an outfielder. He is here, and Nathan Church has gone to the IL with shoulder strain, so Torres is here, and we'll

0: Also see Ryan Fernandez for the second game of the doubleheader today. He's up from Memphis. You get that extra player in a doubleheader. And so those are the Cardinals' moves. And let's talk about their lineup today. And it's presented by Bet365, where winning is everything. J.J. Weatherholt will lead off for St. Louis, and he will play second base. Ivan Herrera homered in his last game, and he'll do the catching. He's up to six homers, and he is hitting .262. Alec Burleson has a six-game hitting streak and is 2-for-3 against Paddock. He'll be the first baseman and hit third. Jordan Walker will play right field and hit cleanup. Nolan Gorman is the Cardinals DH, and he'll bat fifth today, with Mason Wynn playing shortstop. Brian Torres making his major league debut after many, many years in the minor leagues. He's getting a shot at the big leagues, and he has certainly earned it, and we're excited to watch him play. He'll be in left field. Cesar Prieto will play third base and bat eighth, and Victor Scott II, who has nine sacrifice bunts, will be in center field, and he will bat ninth. Terry Francona is the manager of the Reds, and here's his lineup. J.J. Blade leads things off. He'll play left field. He's hitting .299. Ellie De La Cruz is really having a good year offensively. The home runs have been down lately, but the average is up. He's hitting .290. He's the switch hitting shortstop, batting second. Sal Stewart is one of the best rookies in all of baseball, if not the best so far. 12 big flies, 34 home runs for him. He will DH and hit third. Nathaniel Lowe will play first base and hit next. Eugenio Suarez, just off the injured list, will play third base. Spencer Steer, 11-game hitting streak, is at second. Blake Dunn plays right field. Tyler Stevenson behind the plate, and Dane Myers will be in center field. There's your lineups. First pitch, game one from Cincinnati, comes up next.
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0: We are about ready for our first pitch here this afternoon. The Reds have taken the field, and their pitcher is Chris Paddock, who, as we mentioned, we've seen already this year. He was released by Miami on the 11th of May. The Reds have had some pitching problems, and some of it has to do with injuries. And speaking of that, Hunter Green, a big loss for them. He hurt his elbow. He's on the 60-day DL, and not sure when he will return. And their closer, Emilio Pagana, all-or-nothing closer. Guy throws hard, but he injured his left hamstring and injured it pretty severely, so he's going to be out for a while as well. Jose Trevino also out with a left hamstring issue. They have other players, but those are the names I think most folks will know. So the staff
6: there's something
0: been,
6: in the water?
0: I don't know. Something in the left hamstring machine that they work out with in the clubhouse, perhaps. But they've figured out a way to patch together a pretty good record. 2 games over .500. Their bullpen has got the highest ERA in the National League. But their starting staff can be good. In fact, they were really good for a stretch. They just kept winning ball games, but they have not been as good of late. They do have a 2-game winning streak. As we play baseball on Memorial Day weekend, and we are so glad you're with us, enjoying Cardinal baseball alongside John Rooney today. I'm enjoying it for sure here at Great American Ballpark. We have great sight lines here, and the day seems to be void of rain at the moment. There is a threat of some rain, but probably will not affect play. Yesterday, of course, these two clubs got rained out. First pitch of game one here today is sponsored by Rawlings, the official baseball of Major League Baseball. And for that first pitch, here is my partner, the voice of the Cardinals, John Rooney.
6: Okay, thank you, Ricky. Here we go. Baseball in Cincinnati, and strike one thrown by Paddock to J.J. Weatherhull. 71 degrees in Cincinnati. It's also 71 back home in St. Louis. 1:11 Eastern time for the first pitch. Weatherhull fouls a breaking ball off over toward the on-deck circle of the Cincinnati Reds. Their dugout is on the first base side at Great American Ballpark. The Cardinals are wearing the navy blue caps and helmets as they're playing a team that features the color red in the uniform scheme. The pitch by Paddock, taken low for a ball. One ball, two strikes on Weatherhull as we're just getting started here in Cincinnati, Ohio, along the Ohio River. Now some cloud cover, but it is dry. The windup, Paddock's pitch, Weatherhull fouls that one off. That goes to the left. J.J. Weatherhull coming in, batting 239. 1-for-2 with a double, a walk, and a strikeout facing Paddock in the game on April 21st at Miami. The pitch on the way, Weatherhull takes a cutter or slider down and in for a ball.
0: Nathan Church had a two-run home run in that game against Paddock, but it was Weatherhull hitting a double and then Burleson driving him in, and that got the Cardinals on the board first on that particular day.
6: Two balls, two strikes. The windup, the kick, the pitch. Ground ball up the middle of the infield. De La Cruz from the center field grass on the first base side of second throws out Weatherhull. De La Cruz was playing about as far up the middle as he could. They have to have two fielders on each side of second base and on the dirt. They did away with those over-exaggerated shifts a couple of years ago. The Weatherhull is out, shortstop to first. That's the way our game begins, and here's Yvonne Herrera. Herrera's doing the catching in game one. Over the last seven games, he has seven hits, two home runs, and five RBIs. He swings and smacks it up the middle. A line shot past the diving second baseman, Spencer Steer, who, too, was playing up the middle about as far as he could without a violation.
0: But he still couldn't get there because the ball was just whizzing by him. That was over 100 miles an hour for sure. Probably 110 off the bat of Herrera, and really no chance to really get a step and a dive. He had to just dive for it and couldn't get it.
6: He loves hitting against the Reds, batting over 310 now, playing in his 13th game against them. Couple of doubles, a homer, six RBIs, tack on that single. Now Alec Burleson. Burleson shows bunt and fouls it off. He had the third baseman Suarez playing way off the line, almost like a shortstop at double play depth.
0: 110.2, in fact, off the bat of Herrera.
6: That was a missile back up the middle and a one-out single for Herrera, who has one stolen base this year. Cotter Stevenson's doing the catching. Here's a check swing, and on the appeal, no swing. Brennan Miller is the third base umpire. He was questioned on the appeal. One on and one out. On the infield, Nathaniel Lowe, the former Texas Ranger. He's playing at first base. Steer at second. Burleson swings and hits a drive to center field, but that's in the park. Dane Myers makes the catch, and Burleson, who's playing in his 33rd game, is batting only 151 against Cincinnati pitching.
0: I think the reason that Pallante is starting this game and Leahy starting the second game is something that Ollie told us before the game. He really wanted Herrera to catch game one because it's more important for him to be fresh to catch and then DH in game two. More important for him. So to have him catch this morning or this afternoon means that he catches Pallante. That's why he's starting this game.
6: Now Paddock with the pitch, a slow curveball swung on and missed by Jordan Walker, who went 0-for-3 with two strikeouts against Paddock. Make a life-saving difference by registering today as an organ donor. 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Breaking pitch in the dirt. Walker wouldn't buy that one. One ball, one strike with two outs. Herrera over at first base as we're underway in game one of our day-night doubleheader. The second game will feature Kyle Leahy against Chase Petty. Seems like Petty is the designated starter when they need an extra starter against the Cardinals. The pitch is swung on, and that's popped up. Behind home plate, Stevenson will turn around, give it a look, and that's a souvenir. Well out of play. The count at 1-2. Jordan comes in batting .295. He has 54 hits, 34 runs scored, 10 doubles, 13 home runs, and 35 RBIs, establishing a very good season. Playing up the middle at second base, Spencer Steer. Very deep shortstop for De La Cruz, and a batter's timeout taken at the last second as usual by Jordan Walker. Learned from Ernie Harwell years ago. Of course, Mike Claiborne has Flag Day as his first checkpoint. But
0: right.
6: Memorial Day, 4th of July, Labor Day, those are the checkpoints that Ernie used to gauge the progress of his Tiger teams. There's a slider outside for a ball, 2-2 on Jordan Walker with a man on first and two outs. But I'd say the Cardinals have a pretty good team to this point of May 23rd, 2026, a 28-21 record. And they play hard the whole game. Paddock from the stretch, a long look to first and the pitch. Walker takes low. So a 3-2 count. Herrera will run on the 3-2 pitch with Walker hoping to get Nolan Gorman to the plate. Jordan is 8 for his last 28. He has a couple of home runs, 5 RBIs during that stretch. And on 3-2, there goes the runner. The pitch is strike 3 called on the outside corner. Walker thought it was outside and doesn't challenge. Throws the bat down, leaves Herrera on, and the Reds are coming up in the bottom of the first.
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6: J.J. Bladé is the leadoff batter, a left-handed hitter. Andre Pallante's first pitch, over but low, ball one. And a game brought to you by Budweiser, official beer sponsor of Major League Baseball. Crack open the game this Memorial Day weekend, but Budweiser, enjoy unrivaled flavor and refreshment. No score, bottom of the first, Bladé takes outside 2-0. Bladé has hit safely his last three with a hit in each game. Over his last seven, 9-for-29, 6 runs scored, 2 homers, and he has driven in 8. Widespread stance in the left-handed batter's box. The pitch to Bladé, taken low, 3 balls, no strikes. 19 walks to 40 strikeouts in 49 innings for Andre Pallante. Now, he was the loser on Sunday against the Royals, but he got into the seventh inning, the first Cardinals starter to get into the seventh, going 6-2/3. The pitch, fastball down the middle. Didn't walk a batter last Sunday. No walks, 7 strikeouts. And here's Bladé, the Marlins' 2019 first-round pick, the number 4 pick overall in that draft out of Vanderbilt. the 3-1. There's a drive down the right field line, foul.
0: Best year was with the Athletics. He had a 20 home run season with them. Actually played there three different years, and he had 20 home runs, 60 RBIs in 2024. And he was one of those can't-miss dudes. When he came out of the draft, it was like this guy was going to be a superstar. And he's a good player.
6: He had 43 doubles that year, too.
0: Yeah.
6: The 3-2 pitch for Blade leading off the first. That's chopped to the second baseman. Nice chest-high bounce. Weatherholt fields it and throws out Blade. It took a while, but Pallante retired his first man.
0: Well, Pallante is a ground ball machine when he's right, and he pitches so well against Cincinnati, and we've seen a lot of those 4-3s over the years of with left-handed batters. They have four lefties in the lineup here today. Now, a couple of lefties they didn't play. They could have played Friedel, could have played Benson, but I think they've gotten gotten a memo on Pallante in terms of left-handed batters.
6: And Benson has hit the Cardinals well.
0: Yes.
6: Here's Ellie De La Cruz. He chops one foul, rolling over to the on-deck circle where Sal Stewart is waiting. De La Cruz, he was the DH on Wednesday. They had the day off on Thursday, and both teams had the day off yesterday because of all the rain that finally let up this morning. One strike on the tall left-handed batting shortstop. De La Cruz takes up and away. Pallante trying to throw his curveball and just didn't curve.
0: 99 pitches his last time out against the Royals. My favorite part of that outing, he lost that game. My favorite part, no walks.
6: Pallante kicks and deals. There's a shot up the middle right to the shortstop, and Wynn throws out his counterpart. Wynn was playing well up the middle, well positioned. Two ground ball outs for Pallante, so what's new? And that brings in Sal Stewart. Stewart has hit safely in four straight, 9 for 15. Five runs scored, a double, two home runs, three RBIs. He has been on with two walks without striking out. And 5 games ago, he struck out once. Pallante's pitch to the right-handed batter. Humbaby in there for a strike.
0: On Wednesday, Connor Griffin of the Pirates was not the only player in the Central Division to have a four-hit game. Stewart had one also.
6: Stewart rocks the bat back and forth. A balanced infield behind Pallante. Slider outside. One ball, one strike on Sal Stewart. Turned pro out of high school in Miami, Florida. 22 years old. 12 home runs, 34 RBIs. He's batting 265, 50 hits. The pitch by Pallante tied him up. Fastball in on his hands, and he missed that by plenty. 1-2.
0: That's a swing you start, and you don't know how to stop it, so you just finish it, but it's not pretty.
6: The Reds are wearing their red jerseys, home white pants. They have the red caps and helmets. Cardinals in the road gray uniforms with the navy blue caps. Pallante with the pitch. A swing and a miss. Back to foul tip into the catcher's mitt. Herrera hangs on for strike 3. 1-2-3 go the Reds. We go to the second. 0-0 in Cincinnati.
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6: A heartbreaking ball down and in, a swing and a miss for Nolan Gorman. He's leading off the Cardinals second. Checks his swing on something that's off speed. That went high and outside. Gorman followed by Mason Wynn and then Brian Torres with his first major league at bat. The pitch to Gorman. Changeup swung on and missed.
0: Feels like this could be a very good ballpark for Nolan Gorman. The Reds pitchers have made a lot of mistakes this year. They're giving up home runs. Their bullpen ERA is high. This could be a good series for Nolan if his ability to lay off pitches is good here.
6: 1-2 the count on the Cardinal third baseman DH. A swing and a miss. He's DHing in game one and strikes out. The second strikeout for Paddock, who had seven of those while facing the Cardinals in Miami. That was on April 21st for the Marlins. Walked one, struck out seven, gave up a home run. Nathan Church hit that, but Church is on the injured list. So he has a shoulder problem, and Torres has taken his spot. Here's a strike call in the outside corner to Mason Wynn. Wynn's 0 for his last seven. Gorman is 0 for his last eight now. Nobody on, one out. The Cardinals have had one base runner. Check swing, a strike with a curveball that drops over the middle of the plate. 0-2 on Wynn, who takes a batter's timeout. Wynn has five hits in his last 23 at-bats, covering seven games. One RBI, two runs scored, and he's walked three times, striking out six. He takes a sweeper outside. Chris Paddock has pitched with San Diego, Minnesota, and this year Miami and Cincinnati. The abbreviated windup, the pitch. A swing and a miss. A changeup strikes out Wynn. Let's pause here for station identification on the Cardinals Radio Network, powered by Graybar.
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6: Brian Torres, his first pitch in the major leagues, he looks at it for a strike on the outside corner. 28 years old from Puerto Rico, has played in the Milwaukee and San Francisco organizations, and he looks at a ball low, 1-1. Then he had to go into independent ball. The Cardinals signed him. He won a batting title at AA, a .454 on base percentage for Memphis this year. The left-handed batter checks his swing, takes a ball high.
0: Ollie talking about his perseverance, the ability to stick to a game that kind of wasn't rewarding him with a big league opportunity for all those years, and here he is, really rooting for him to have a good day today.
6: The pitch, curveball, that breaks over at the knees, 2-2. Sundays at the ballpark are for kids. Every Sunday home game, bring the family to enjoy games, ice cream, kid-friendly live music, great giveaways, and more. 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The 2-2. Low, a full count. A good take there for Brian Torres.
0: Torres runs pretty well. He's not a power guy per se. He'll get some, but he's more of a gap-to-gap hitter. He has an open stance at the plate from the left side.
6: Two strikeouts in the inning. The pitch, Torres checks his swing, takes inside, and he takes a walk in his first major league plate appearance. So he's on. On the appeal, no swing. The Cardinals have a two-out base runner for Cesar Prieto. Prieto is 1-for-18 in the major leagues with six strikeouts. That one hit came against the Cincinnati Reds last year. He finished up 0-for-1, and this year 0-for-11. From the stretch, the pitch. There's a ground ball right to Eli De La Cruz playing near second, and he throws out Prieto. The Cardinals had a two-out base runner, left him on. Onto the bottom of the second in Cincinnati, nothing-nothing.
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6: No score, bottom of the second inning. Great American Ballpark in Cincinnati. Game one of a day-night doubleheader. Andre Pallante pitching for the Cardinals in the opener. His first pitch to Nathaniel Lowe. A knuckle curve down and in. Lowe has hit safely in three straight, 5 out of 13. Over his last seven, he has 6 hits and 23 at-bats. He's walked twice with 4 RBIs. Lowe is 3 for 9 with a home run facing Pallante. He takes a fastball for a strike.
0: And speaking of home runs, there have been more home runs hit in this ballpark per game than any park in baseball. And the Reds are certainly capable of that, but their pitchers give them up, too. So that may be the story here over the next day and a half.
6: Lowe swings, and he hits one deep to right field, and he has just hit one out of here. A line drive that got out of here quick as a hiccup. 1-0 Reds.
0: Well, that's it. That's where the story starts with Nathaniel Lowe. He got a hanger there and did not miss it. His seventh home run of the year. And I venture a guess that that will not be the last home run hit here today.
6: Hey, Eugenio Suarez. Oh, for his last 10. Just came off the injured list, a left oblique strain. He had 2 rehab games with the AAA Louisville club at Columbus. Came off the IL yesterday and playing third base today wearing the white batting gloves. We saw enough of him last year. Here's a swing and a miss. We saw him, I think the backswing, caught Ivan Herrera. Or may have just nicked the ball off Herrera.
0: Mentioned right off the injured list, Ke'Bryan Hayes has been put on the injured list. And he has a bulging disc, which is a obviously problematic
6: for
0: anyone.
6: They sent him to Arizona.
0: Yeah, that could be a while for him.
6: The one strike pitch here for Suarez. Outside, 1-1 one strike. Suarez started out last year with Arizona, went on to Seattle, hit 49 home runs, and drove in 118. The wind up, the pitch. A little bit high.
0: Always thought that Suarez was a streaky guy. If he's streaking well, I mean, you can't pitch to him. And if he's not streaking well, you have many ways to get him out.
6: His 124th game against the Cardinals. The right-handed batter hits it hard, foul. And that goes in and out of the camera well next to the Cardinal dugout on the third base side, 2-2. Suarez is 28 years old from Venezuela, hitting 231. 21 hits, 10 runs scored, 3 doubles, 3 homers, 11 RBIs. He has struck out 30 times. The 2-2 pitch from Pallante. And that is grounded to deep short. Fielded by Wynn. The throw in time. Gorman hit the deck so Wynn could come up throwing. Gorman was diving in front of Wynn. I say Gorman, Prieto was diving in front of Wynn. And the play goes 6-3. And we're just finding out how smart Prieto
0: is. Yeah, that was a 3.5 degree of difficulty on that dive. But he had to make sure he didn't get clipped by Wynn. I actually think that was a pretty smart play by him.
6: It was. That was a ball in the hole. Prieto just missed it. And when he did, he hit the ground. Pitch up and in. Spencer Steer. He takes a fastball that backs him off the plate. Steer has gone 4-for-16 with a homer facing Pallante in the past. And he comes in on an 11-game hitting streak, batting .348 with 16 hits. Steer looks at a strike. Pallante coming right after him after the inside sinking fastball. Pallante's fastball clocked at 95 for strike one. One ball, one strike. A home run by Lowe. Ground out by Suarez. The pitch. Steer takes up and in, 2-1. Steer doing the 11-game hitting streak. 13 runs scored. 3 doubles, a homer, 6 RBIs, 3 walks, and a couple of stolen bases. He's playing second base for the Reds. The pitch to the right-handed batter fouled off the screen to our right. 2 balls, 2 strikes. Pallante struck out Stewart in a 1-2-3 first inning. Gave up a lead home run to Nathaniel Lowe. So Lau, spelling his name L-O-W-E, hit a home run the last game the Cardinals played. Lowe hits one to open up the doubleheader today. They both used to play with Tampa Bay. The pitch, a swing and a miss. Well, he nicked that one. So 2-2 the count. 2-2 on Spencer Steer. Pallante with the pitch. That swung on and hit foul out of play off to the right. Join us on Saturday, September 12th at Busch Stadium when Everett Jones and the Cardinals proudly induct Yadier Molina, Albert Pujols, and Bill Sherdell as the newest members of the Cardinals Hall of Fame. Get your tickets at cardinals.com/HOF. The 2-2 pitch. Curveball taken a little bit high, and Herrera thought about challenging it. Says something to the home plate umpire, Ben May. Now the 3-2 pitch with one out. That's rolled foul off to the left by Spencer Steer. Blake Dunn, 27-year-old outfielder out of Western Michigan, is waiting on deck for Cincinnati. Cardinals won 7 out of 13 with the Reds last year. Cincinnati is 2 over, break even, 26-24. They climbed above the .500 mark, winning their last two games. The 3-2 pitch. Check swing, ball 4, up and in. Pallante didn't walk a batter in his 6 2/3 against Kansas City, but in an inning and a third, has given up a run with a homer and now a walk.
0: I'll tell you, John, I'm enjoying the fact that the Cardinals are in this string of games in the Central Division. I just feel like there's something at home about that when you're seeing teams that you know are in your division, that you're going to have the kind of doubly important type games every single time out, and I just think that's the fun of it.
6: Dunn swings, and he foul tips that one into Herrera's mitt. And on the slider, that was a rather funny swing, fouled it off the end of the bat. Herrera had to raise the glove to catch it. The one strike pitch on the way with the infield looking for a ground ball to turn two. Slider outside. One ball, one strike for Dunn. He's hitting .357, 10 hits, 8 runs scored, 2 doubles, a triple, a homer, and a run batted in. He played in 30 games with the Reds last year, had a homer and 7 RBIs.
0: Cincinnati runs a little more than the Cardinals do.
6: A look to first and the pitch. There's a strike called. 1-2 on Blake Dunn. Dunn has hit safely in 4 straight. He's 7-for-14, double, triple, 5 runs scored. He struck out twice during that stretch. with a runner on first base, one out. Here's the 1-2 pitch for Blake Dunn. That's fouled out of play off to the right. Considering this is the makeup game from last night's rainout, not a bad crowd here, and fans still filing in. Memorial Day weekend, they have the Taste of Cincinnati going on and several street festivals throughout Cincinnati that have been put on hold because of all the rain they had here the last couple of days. The 1-2 pitch. There's a shot into left center field for a base hit, and that was on a hanger. That was a knuckle curveball up and out over the plate and hit hard by Blake Dunn. Was hit safely in five straight now. First and second, one away for Tyler Stevenson.
0: When the knuckle curve is down, it's a devastating pitch, very tough to hit. But when it's up, yeah, clearly much more hittable. And we are seeing that so far from Pallante.
6: That's a rawhide pitch.
0: Yep.
6: Rolling, rolling, rolling.
0: Yep, that's what it was. And that was the home run as well. So the home run was a hanging curveball, and that hit was a hanging curveball.
6: The runners lead at first and second base. 1-0 Reds. Stevenson takes a strike. Slider on the first pitch for Stevenson. Stevenson batting at 183. He has 22 hits, 4 doubles, 3 home runs, 13 RBIs. Right-hander against right-hander. A balanced infield behind Pallante. The pitch, Stevenson checks his swing and takes the slider outside.
0: You mentioned the good crowd here today. I thought that the Reds and the Cardinals were both trying to come together yesterday. We heard that they were doing that just to be conscious of letting fans know as early as possible because everybody has their plans over this weekend, and if they're going to call the game, do it early.
6: The 1-1 pitch. Stevenson takes high, 2-1. Another reason Pallante is starting, you talked about having Ivan Herrera catch the first game and then DH in game two. Oliver Marmol is hoping that Pallante can get the game into the seventh inning. It would certainly help his bullpen for the rest of the weekend. The 2-1 pitch with one out. That's a hard hit ball to second. Weatherholt to win for one on to first, double play. A home run by Lowe. We go to the third inning. Ricky will have it for you. 1-0 Reds.
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0: 1-0 Cincinnati, the first of two here this afternoon at Great American Ballpark. As the Reds were able to get a home run from Nathaniel Lowe, it'll be Victor Scott, J.J. Weatherholt, and Ivan Herrera to bat. And I think the Cardinals feel like they've got to get to Paddock here, who's 0-5 with a 7.07 ERA. And he is on his sixth major league team here pitching for Cincinnati after getting released by Miami a few weeks ago. He's ready for Victor Scott the second. First pitch to him is a check swing and a called strike. That's a little sinking, and that might have been a changeup there. Throwing a lot of off-speed pitches here, and the Cardinals haven't liked them yet. Has three strikeouts and one walk. Next delivery is a little bit low for a ball. Victor hitting 185, does have nine sacrifice bunts, and Suarez is in on the grass at third. Other infielders at normal position as the next pitch is fouled straight back. Victor was trying to hit that ball through the shortstop hole there, which I think is kind of a good plan for him, frankly. I think that'd be the best place for him to go. That would open up the middle of the infielder, I would think, if he could move the shortstop over there, show he can hit it that way. And he fouls that one off to the left side and out of play. Sunday, June 7th, the Cardinals take on the Reds, and it's a big day for the kids. Fans 12 and under score a kids baseball glove presented by Rawlings. Details at cardinals.com/promotions. Very sharp-looking glove. Next pitch to Victor is in the dirt. Overcooked curveball there. Curveball is the story of the game, a hanger that Pallante threw to Nathaniel Lowe. That's our scoring, 1-0, but a lot of baseball ahead here on this Saturday, and not just this game, but another one to follow tonight. Paddock, the right-hander, delivers, and that's low. Victor had a good eye on that. He saw that break the entire way. The only way to lay off a pitch is see the break and pick up the type of pitch that it's going to be, and that gives you a little more patience not to swing at it. Easier said than done, swinging a foul. Again, Victor trying to shoot that to left field. Scott ready for the 3-2 delivery, trying to get on for Weatherholt, but he swings through a high fastball and strikes out. And that's four strikeouts, first time through the lineup for Paddock. .93 fastball up in the zone. Must have had some spin to it. So one out, and J.J. Weatherholt, who grounded out to short his first time, will bat. And a breaking pitch is high, ball one, to the Cardinal second baseman and minor league player of the year last year. Sal Stewart was their minor league player of the year last year. Got a taste of the big leagues. Swing and a ground ball foul, and Weatherholt losing his balance and his helmet on that swing. Don't see him do that very often. That's kind of a burly trick to have the helmet pop off. One won the count. And the pitch to JJ is a check swing, and that's a ball. And no swing on the appeal. Great American Ballpark was built in 2003 on the banks of the Ohio River. We can see Kentucky on
5: such
0: the other
5: side. Such a nice
0: day. It's a nice day indeed. The next pitch to JJ is inside. 43,500 is what they list as a capacity here. Ben May, our home plate umpire. Jacob Metz at first. Chris Conroy, the crew chief, down at second. And Brennan Miller is down at third base. The next delivery to J.J. is inside, and it's a one-out walk. That's the second walk for Paddock. And now you got to make that hurt, don't you?
5: Here's a guy who can do it, Ivan Herrera.
0: He hurt the baseball his last time up. 110.2 off the bat. He lined one right through the box in the center field for a base hit. That's
5: the
0: one.
5: It was flat by the time it got to Dane Myers.
0: It wasn't rolling normally, was it?
5: No. It was just wobbling out to center field.
0: First pitch to Ivan is crowding him. It's ball one. That almost hit him. And, of course, he's no stranger to that. He's been hit 9 times. Weatherholt, 10. Cardinals, a ton. Sinker misses in. It's 1-0. Cardinals trailing by a run as they bat here in the top of the third inning. Weatherholt takes his lead. And not going to pitch to Ivan is a bit low. Laying off that off-speed pitch. A lot of change-ups from Paddock. He's got a good one. I'm going to say it must be tough to pick up the change-up of Paddock. The spin of it. Next pitch is a called strike on the inside corner. They call him the sheriff. He's known for wearing cowboy boots and a cowboy hat on the days that he starts. He could be known for worse things than that. 2-1 pitch is outside. 3-1 the count on Herrera.
5: For this Cardinal lineup, 29 hit by pitches. That doesn't include the two for Torres at Memphis.
0: Count in the favor of Ivan Herrera. Weatherholt the runner at first. Burleson in the on-deck circle. Paddock digging himself a hole here. The 3-1 pitch to the Cardinal catcher is coming up. And the pitch is high for a ball. Back-to-back walks with one out in the Cardinals' third. Now you really have to make that hurt.
5: I wonder when they told Torres he was coming to the major leagues, they said, well, you've been hit by a couple of pitches. You're ready to go up there and join that
0: right
5: lineup.
0: Into those guys. Right? that's actually the development thing for the Cardinals this year, learning how to get hit by pitches.
5: It seems like the Cardinals have had targets.
0: They have. Well, it also seems they weren't that happy about it either. I will say that. I mean, Jordan Walker getting hit on the hand, that kind of was, I think that was the last straw for the Cardinals. I think, okay, if you hit me in the foot, and I'm allowing that ball to hit me on a backdoor slider, then, you know, you can't get upset about that. But when it's the fastball up and in, riding up and in on Walker, that was a different story to me.
5: There's Derek Johnson, the pitching coach, with a third-inning visit after back-to-back walks by Paddock.
0: And Burleson riding a six-game hitting streak. He's 2-for-4 now against Paddock with that fly out to center. Actually, hit it pretty decently. I'd like to see him pull that same pitch. This at-bat with two on and one out. The pitch to Burleson is grounded. Foul, just foul past the first base bag. Right on that call was Jacob Metz. Burley was eyeballing it, but it was ruled foul. That couldn't have been fouled by more than a few inches. And even though it was hit hard, John, what is that called?
5: It's a strike.
0: It's a strike. That's the mental gymnastics that a pitcher has to do. Not that that ball was hit hard. It's just strike one. That's all. And here comes the 0-1 pitch to Burley. That's taken outside. Change up again from Paddock, who's thrown about, I would venture a guess, 40% changeups in this game.
5: So you're saying after a ball hit like that, you get back up on the balance beam?
0: That's right. That's right. Trust me, pitching is like being on a balance beam at times. You're balancing a lot of things. The 1-1 pitch is hit hard up the middle, and it's off the glove of Cruz into center field. One run's going to score, and on the third is Herrera, and the Cardinals have tied it on the base hit by Alec Burleson.
5: By getting a glove on that ball, it allowed Herrera to go on and take third base. The ball slowed just enough that Dane Myers had to travel a good distance to get to it.
0: If Cruz would have come up with that, that would have been an inning-ending double play, but a much better story from the Cardinals' side. It's a tie ball game and a chance to drive in the go-ahead run at third base in Herrera with Walker at the plate, who struck out looking his first time on a fastball away. And the first delivery to Walker is outside for a ball. Slider from Paddock. So Burley comes through, extends his hitting streak, picks up his 35th RBI. He just tied Walker for the team lead. Now Jordan can get that lead right back with one swing of the bat here. The pitch to Walker is swung on and missed. 1-1 the count. Each team with a run on two hits. Errorless game so far. Outfield is deep, as you would expect, for Jordan Walker, who has 13 big flies. Paddock delivers to Walker, swing, and a foul off to the right, and that's out of play. Overcast skies here today. Wonder if outfielders might have a little trouble picking up the baseball. A lot of different colors in the sky today. But if you get the ball up in the air in this ballpark, a lot of times it's going to keep going anyway. Ball does carry well here, too. Walker asks for time.
5: And that time is 1:55 p.m. Eastern time. Left field corner completely unguarded.
0: Only 3:28 down the line here. Unguarded in the bleachers, too, and left. Short lead at first for Burleson. And the pitch to Walker is grounded to the left side. They're going to have to hurry to get two out at second. And no chance to get Walker at first base as Herrera scores from third on the fielder's choice RBI for Jordan Walker, 2-1 St. Louis. I don't think hurrying would have done any good on that. The ball wasn't hit hard enough by Jordan, but it was a effective and productive out. So a two-run top of the third inning. And we'll see if the Cardinals want to run with Jordan Walker here. Do they want to test the catcher, Stevenson? Or do you just let Nolan Gorman take some shots at hitting a ball into the bleachers? First pitch to Gorman is high for a ball. I just let him hit. I think if he's going to do something, it's probably going to be loud and maybe an extra base hit. He gets a high percentage of his hits are extra base hits. So I'd plan on that. Next delivery to Gorman is swung on and missed. He was not bunting there. Flags are blowing out just a bit towards center, maybe a little bit towards right center. 1-1 the count. Paddock set, and the pitch to Gorman is hit in the air to left field. That's towards the line. Moving over is the left fielder Blade, and he makes the catch in fair territory. Gorman flies out to left. The inning comes to a close, but the Cardinals take advantage of 2 1-out walks. Both those guys score. We go to the bottom of the third inning. St. Louis 2, Cincinnati 1.
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0: Dane Myers is playing center field today for Cincinnati. He leads off the bottom of the third inning. The Cardinals now have a 2-1 lead. And Palante back to work from the first base side of the rubber. The abbreviated windup and the pitch, and that is right down the middle, strike one. So this is that all-important inning after your team gets you some runs. You want to settle into that lead. Always thought that that ability to shut down the team after your offense helps you is really important. Delivery is high for a ball. Of course, you're always trying to pitch well every inning, but sometimes the really good pitchers just always seem to do that. Once they get a lead, they just do not give it back. 3 years with Miami. Myers swings and fouls that pitch back with Cincinnati here in 2026.
5: He was with the Detroit organization before he joined the Miami Marlins with the spring training with the Tigers in 2022. And he's kind of been a pain in the neck to Cardinal pitching.
0: He absolutely has. He had very good series against the Cardinals in Miami. Swing a late foul, and ball goes into the dugout, first base side. That's where the Reds are. So there's a lot of red on the first base side. There's a lot of red on the third base side. But the Cardinals, again, as John mentioned, wearing the blue caps today, just so somebody's got a different color on.

0: Great memory of Ryan Ludwig hitting a ball here. I believe it was 460 feet.
1: He hit it over the batter's eye in center field where their people, they have what looks like a riverboat.
0: Yep.
1: In straightaway center field. He hit it to the top deck.
0: And there are people sitting there that do not think a ball is going to go there. They don't have their gloves up there. But Luddy, who is now coaching young Cardinal players in the minor leagues and has been for several years, hit one of those memorable home runs at this ballpark. That pitch is outside for a ball. Always enjoy seeing Ryan Ludwig. Had a nice career. Would have been a base stealer had he not hurt his leg. He could fly when he was just starting out in pro ball. 2-2 pitch, a curveball is hit into right center field and moving over is Walker. He calls off Victor Scott and he makes the play. And that is out number one. And let's pause right here for Station ID on the Cardinals Radio Network powered by Graybar.
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0: J.J. Bleday, the leadoff batter, takes a curveball for a strike. Curveball still hanging a little bit, as far as I'm concerned, but I think that was a get-me-over curveball for strike one, and maybe nothing wrong with using it there. But don't throw that with two strikes. The one-strike delivery is an off-speed pitch, and he swung, according to the third-base umpire, on the appeal, and Bleday does not argue. Doesn't do you any good anyway. Not on that call. It just is what it is.
1: Pitch number 50 coming up for Pallante.
0: Working here in the third inning, that's a high number. Need some quick outs. 0-2 pitch to Bleday is a little bit low. So not quick enough. 1-2 the count with Ellie De La Cruz to bat next. If you're a Cardinals fan, you know there's nothing like baseball in St. Louis and that nothing beats 60-cent sippers at On the Run the day after the Cardinals score six. So the Cardinals are 33% of the way there, John.
1: Thank you, Archimedes.
0: Mm-hmm. My pleasure. The 1-2 pitch is tap foul. Fouled that off his front foot. Pallante 6-2, 220. As we mentioned, 6-4 against these Reds with a very low ERA, especially in this ballpark, too. Even better. The 1-2 delivery is a little high, 2-2. Bleday did not chase there. Andre can rush it up, 95, 96. Knuckle curve, slider. Will cut the ball a little bit. Sinker as well. And that is a sinker, and it's grounded towards second. And a very typical 4-3 out. And that's what Bleday has done twice here this afternoon. And Ellie De La Cruz will bat with two outs and nobody on. Pallante trying for that 1-2-3 inning. He had a 1-2-3 inning in the first inning, but it wasn't quite so easy in the second.
1: What we have in baseball now, Ricky, two different games within one. The starter's game and then the bullpen game. It's just a matter of what portion of the game you get to the bullpen.
0: I think that's right. Check swing. Oh, that caught the umpire. My goodness, that did not... was not caught by Herrera, and it hit the umpire squarely in the mask on a pitch that just sailed above the top of the strike zone. I think Herrera was fooled by it, and I think the umpire didn't see it. So it's Ben May walking around right now just trying to walk that off a little bit. And where's the trainer for the Reds? You're supposed to go out there and check on him, and here he comes.
1: Now he comes out.
0: He's waiting to be asked, I guess. I think he should be out there anyway. I mean, I think that's the rule. The home team head trainer, no matter who it is, a home team trainer takes care of the umpires. And he's chatting with him now. Maybe he just wanted him to kind of get settled a little bit. But he was walking out asking for help from the other umpires. They're not doctors. They're not trainers. Maybe they might be, but I don't think so. He's getting the questioning right now

0: twisting his head around a little bit, trying to feel better. I mean, that's very jarring. You're not expecting that to happen. And it's fully an accident when you're talking about the player, whether it's a foul tip. Well, they're actually going to call it a foul tip. And that's why Herrera didn't catch it. He didn't see that, but the second base umpire did see it. That's Chris Conroy. Well, no wonder that was such an awkward moment for the home plate umpire, Ben May, who says he's okay
1: now. And then you do see a catcher just whiff on one.
0: Just whiff on one, that's right.
1: Not this time, though.
0: So a one-strike pitch is inside, 1-1. Yeah, I don't know how they do it. I mean,
1: there had to be birds flying around his head.
0: I mean, that's 95 miles an hour, and you'd take it straight on. The 1-1 delivery is grounded foul, inside out swing by De La Cruz. He's actually been hitting well, but not hitting for power recently. Just 5 for 21 in his career against Palante. Now, that's kind of statistically important when you have 20 at-bats or more against a certain pitcher. We just don't see that in interleague play. The 1-2 pitch is hit towards shortstop, and it's handled by Mason Wynn. He caught it going backwards as that ball was blistered by De La Cruz, and it is a 1-2-3 inning for Palante, sending us to the fourth. Cardinals 2, Reds 1.
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0: Swing and a foul ball just to my left. It's going to be a souvenir below us, and it's strike one on Mason Wynn.
1: I have an idea. Tell Mason we're in Houston.
0: Yes, that's what he needs. Boy, did he tear it up there.
1: When he got home down there.
0: He missed that one. He swings through a breaking ball. 0-2 on Mason. Mason Wynn, Ryan Torres, and Cesar Prieto to bat here in the top of the fourth inning. The Cardinals with a 2-1 lead. They scored their two runs. And they got a gift of a couple of walks of Weatherholt and Herrera. They ended up scoring. There's a line drive down the left field line. That's going to get down. And Mason Wynn thinking about stretching that into two, but makes the wise choice. Good arm and left by Blade. So a leadoff single for Wynn.
1: On an 0-2 pitch.
0: Can't make that mistake. Well, you can. But usually you get hurt by it. And how about Brian Torres picking up his first big league hit right here? He walked in the second inning, making his major league debut from Puerto Rico, Brian Torres. Open stance at the plate. He is an infielder and also can play the outfield. He's mostly lately been in the outfield. There's a pitch high, kind of settling in left field.
1: Had a good thing with Church coming up on the injured list, a sore shoulder, put him out for 10 days.
0: Hitting room on the left side of the infield for Torres. And the pitch to him is outside. He's one of those guys that's kind of a directional guy. I think he can hit the ball to left if that's what he tries to do, or pull the ball. He really kind of has those kind of bat skills. Again, not a big power guy. But love to see Brian Torres get his first big league hit here. The pitch to him is high. Oh, no, they call it a strike. A late call by our home plate umpire.
1: He handles the bat well enough. The Cardinals would like to do some running here, 2-1.
0: Not going. The pitch is hit into right field for a base hit. First major league hit for Brian Torres. Outstanding. He looks skyward, looks towards the Cardinals bench, gets the congratulations from Stubby Clapp, and they'll throw that baseball out. Suarez threatening to throw it into the stands, and he's just teasing everyone, of course, and that's going to go into the capable hands of Chris Conroy, and he is very thankful to have that baseball, and Brian Torres very thankful to have his first major league hit.
1: Way to go.
0: So two on, nobody out. And Cesar Prieto hasn't had a hit in a bit. And he shows bunt, and that ball's in the dirt, and it gets away. But no advancement.
1: Stevenson got enough of the mitt on that to keep the ball from rolling out of the dirt area around home plate to the grass. That's why Wynn had no chance to advance.
0: Real opportunity for the Cardinals here to add on. Suarez expecting a bunt. So is their first baseman, Lowe. Long pause, and the pitch to Prieto is fouled back. Maryville University uses the latest technology from data analytics, AI, and cybersecurity to prepare students for careers of the future, leading the revolution in higher education. Learn more at maryville.edu. We're in the top of the fourth inning. Cardinals lead by a run, threatening for more. Prieto at the plate, and he does show bunt, and he misses that one. He was bunting for a hit there.
1: Wasn't a very good effort there.
0: No, he was trying to just take it with him. And didn't get a piece of that ball at all. So we'll see what happens now as the infield backs up. Lowe at first, Suarez at third. They're more in double play zone right now. And Prieto has been hitting some balls on the ground. Okay, pickoff move to second, and back safely is Mason Wynn. Cardinals now with four hits in this game. As Paddock listens in for the sign from Stevenson. And the 1-2 pitch to Cesar Prieto is on its way, and it swung on and missed. He struck him out. That is out number one.
1: He's really pressing.
0: So Prieto cannot advance the runners. John, we do want to take a moment to remember a very special member of the Cardinals family, Kevin Shea, a beloved general manager of Cardinal Nation Restaurant, passed away unexpectedly this week. It was on Tuesday at the age of 51. Kevin's passion for the Cardinals was one of a kind. He loved everything about the organization, from the players, staff, to the fans who fill the ballpark. So we send our heartfelt condolences to Kevin's family and friends. He will be deeply missed.
1: He always took great care of the broadcasts over there at Cardinal Nation.
0: Mm. 2-1, 1-out, and it is Victor Scott the second, who fouled off the first delivery to him. Long pause by Paddock, and he delivers home, and a swing and a line drive to left, but that's going to sneak into the stands down the left field line. Victor really attempting to go the other way, but it's not quite squaring it up as of yet.
1: Gets the ball in the air a lot.
0: Hitting 185 coming into play today. Trying to shorten up the swing when he gets two strikes. We'll see if he can do it here. The pitch to him is hit hard into right field. Base hit. And Wynn's not able to score on that. He hit it so hard. So a line drive single to right. Dunn came up throwing. Hit the cutoff man. So three hits in the inning. Way to go, Victor Scott. Another two-strike hit.
1: And he shortened up his stroke.
0: He sure did.
1: And hit a line drive. That was just over the infield.
0: And here's a guy that can really do some damage with the bases loaded. I would say just as happy he's at the plate than anybody. J.J. Weatherholt. They're playing for a double play. Weatherholt at the plate. The pitch to him is hit hard. Oh, it's over the glove of the first baseman in the shallow right field. One run scores, and they're going to hold the runner at third base on the Cardinals' fourth hit of the inning. That was a ball just off the glove of Lowe. If he'd have caught it, it might have been a double play. That's the second inning in a row they've had a ball that if it was caught, it might have been a inning-ending double play, but instead ended up producing a run. So Weatherholt drives in his 25th, and the Cardinals might not be done yet.
1: Oh, they're set up for a big inning with Ivan Herrera coming up. And for the second time in the game, here is the pitching coach, Derek Johnson, on his way to the mound.
0: So Wynn was able to score on that. Everybody else had to hold up because they weren't sure whether it was going to be caught or not. And I think
1: I'll give Dunn credit in right field for getting there as quickly as he did to keep a second run from crossing.
0: So the conference on the mound, everybody with the Reds is in on that conference other than the outfielders. And now broken up by Ben May. And
1: they're sending a memo to the outfielders right now.
0: I bet they are.
1: Summarizing the meeting.
0: Well, I know what the situation is. The bases are loaded. Torres, Scott, and Weatherholt, the runners. And the man at the plate is Ivan Herrera, another guy you like having up in an RBI situation. It's 3-1 St. Louis. The pitch to Herrera is grounded back to the pitcher. Oh, he waits and finally gets the ball to the catcher to complete the double play. He looked like he wasn't sure where he was going to go with that ball. But that's the classic 1-2-3 double play to end the inning. And a missed opportunity to add even more for the Cardinals in the fourth. They do pick up a run. And we go to the bottom of the fourth inning. It's 3-1 St. Louis.
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0: Sal Stewart leads off the bottom of the fourth inning. 3-1 St. Louis. Feels like it could have been more in the top half of the inning. The Cardinals threatened. They did get a run. A swing and a miss by Stewart. Strike one as Pallante seems to be settling down. He's retired the last four batters that he faced. He'll face Stewart, Lowe, and Suarez. Middle of the order for Cincinnati. One strike pitch to Stewart is fouled off to the right and out of play. Stewart is from a high school that, well, a lot of big leaguers went to that high school, including one Alex Rodriguez. So if he goes to the alumni games, I think he will not be the most popular of all the players there, although maybe someday. The 0-2 pitch is hit in the air to right center field. Victor Scott calling off Jordan Walker this time. He backs up a step and he two-hands it. And Stewart flies out to center, and that's one good out to get here. Very good player, having a good season. And Lowe will bat. This copyrighted broadcast is presented by authority of the St. Louis Cardinals LLC. It may not be reproduced or retransmitted in any form, and the accounts and descriptions of this game may not be
1: disseminated without the express
0: written consent of the
1: St. Louis Cardinals, brought to you by Brown
0: and Crouppen,
1: a great
0: law
1: firm.
0: Speedy there. Lowe takes strike one. Lowe hammered a curveball into the bleachers the second time he's hit a home run against Andre Pallante. He's 4-for-10 against him. So they're going to start asking him, how do you do that? Next pitch to him is taken high. And the home plate umpire flinched on that one. It was the same place as the ball that De La Cruz fouled off. And I think there was a little bit of flashback going on there. He really looked like didn't want that to happen again. I don't blame him. The 1-1 pitch is grounded towards short. He jammed him. And up with it is Mason Wynn. And he throws out Lowe. Two quick outs for Pallante, and he needs some quick outs, too, to get the pitch count a little bit lower in terms of average pitches per inning, so he can get into that sixth inning. And I think you made a great point, John, about the baseball today is two games as far as the pitching is concerned. It's your starter, which is essentially five innings, five and a third innings, something like that. And then the next half of the game, it's a whole bunch of relievers. Breaking pitch low. Knuckle curve from Pallante to Eugenio Suarez.
1: Well, what Ollie Marmol's hoping is that Pallante can make that a shorter bullpen game.
0: No doubt. The deeper you go, the more you have for later tonight. Next pitch is hit towards right field. Walker comes in, now goes back and makes the play as he was moving back towards the warning track. And Walker playing a very good right field. Three up, three down for Pallante. We go to the fifth. John will have the play-by-play. The Cardinals leading Cincinnati 3-1.
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5: Alec Burleson is standing on first base as he singles, goes in between the first baseman Lowe and the second baseman Steer. So on the first pitch of the fifth inning, he gets his second hit. He's 2 for 3, drove in a run in the third inning. Here's Jordan Walker. Walker has an RBI as he hit the ball to the shortstop for a force play. 36 RBIs for Jordan. He takes ball one low from Chris Paddock. 0 for 2 for Walker with a called third strike. The Cardinals got two runs with the help of one hit and a couple of walks in the third inning and added on a run on four hits. And Walker gets onto this one. High pop fly, shallow center field, backpedaling Steer. The second baseman has it. And Walker's 0 for 3. One out for Nolan Gorman, who struck out and hit a fly ball for an out. 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Gorman sends one high in the air down the left field line. Long run in for Blade, and it is the third baseman who makes the catch on that, backpedaling, almost colliding with Ellie De La Cruz. As the play is made, and De La Cruz gets up, helped up by Suarez, who made the catch with De La Cruz hitting the track.
6: He was sliding underneath him. He would have made that play had Suarez not made it. But hard to communicate on that play because they're both going from a different angle. They're not really that close to each other when you start calling for it, and you're not even sure you can get to it.
5: Here's a curveball taken low by Mason Wynn, who singled and scored in the fourth.
6: You just hope that both guys are agile enough and athletic enough not to run into each other, which is what happened.
5: The base hit by Burleson, his second today, is the seventh for the Cardinals. He's over at first with two outs. Paddock from the stretch, the tall right-hander, takes his time, a long pause, and the pitch. High for a ball, 2-0 on Wynn. Wynn struck out swinging in the second. Base hit, run scored in the fourth. That gives him six hits in the last 25 at-bats. He scored three runs during that stretch. Boy, you'd like to see him get on a roll here, get on base more often with his speed. The pitch, a strike on the outside corner. 2-1. Wynn thought that breaking ball just might go off the plate. It did not. They play him to pull on the infield, the opposite in the outfield, with the left field corner wide, wide open. Paddock with the pitch, a swing and a miss. Wynn was late on a four-seamer. Four-seam fastball, around 93, 94 miles an hour from Paddock, who is 30 years old, born in Austin, Texas. 6'5", 217 pounds. 127 major league outings. Start number 118. 1-1 in his career against the Cardinals with the loss this year pitching for Miami. Here's the 2-2 pitch. Wynn lifts it down the right field line and moving over into foul territory to make the catch. It's Blake Dunn. Wynn fouls out. The Cardinals lead Burleson on halfway through the game. The Redbirds lead the Reds 3-1.
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5: Spencer Steer takes ball one just outside from Andre Pallante, pitching in the fifth inning, working with a 3-1 Cardinal lead. Pallante has given up a run on two hits. He has walked one. He has a strikeout today. The pitch, swing and a miss. That was a good, hard breaking ball. His slider looks sharp again today.
6: Yeah, I think the slider is better than the curveball for sure today. I like the slider essentially better from him. I feel that way about Libertor, too. I think their slider is just more effective.
5: The pitch to Steer, and he takes a pitch in for a strike, a delayed call by the home plate umpire Ben May.
6: So he followed up the slider with a curveball, and he gave up on it right away because it was a different look.
5: And it was a hanger.
6: It was.
5: Steer on an 11-game hitting streak, walked the first time up, and was left on second base. Pallante's pitch outside. Two balls, two strikes. Steer, Dunn, and Stevenson. 6, 7, and 8 in the order for the Reds. Right-hander facing right-hander. A balanced infield behind Pallante. The left field corner wide open. The pitch. There the ball popped up. Foul, first base side. Burleson tracking it over by the railing. And he makes the catch, leaning over the railing into the camera well.
6: I love what Burley did on that pop-up. He went to the rail, and he actually grabbed it with his throwing hand so he could know exactly where he was, and then he just worked on stretching out to catch the ball. So he got his balance, he got his foundation, if you will, first, and then was able to make that catch. I think that's just smart defense right there.
5: Leg Dunn got a base hit up the middle and was out on Stevenson's double play ball the first time up, showing bunt. He pulls it back and takes a curveball low. Cardinals Conversations presented by Edward Jones welcomes Ted Simmons on Saturday, June 6th, an unforgettable Q&A session. You'll also get an autograph and a ticket to the game. Learn more at cardinals.com/conversations. The 1-0 pitch, a swing and a miss. One ball, one strike.
6: Sam Maul, a left-hander, is getting loose in their bullpen, and I would guess that Paddock is done because it's left, left, left, left for the Cardinals. That's the lefty lane in the sixth inning.
5: So on this holiday weekend, the Reds are going to the mall.
6: Yes, they are.
5: The 1-1 pitch. Check swing, a strike anyway. 1-2, Pallante's fastball, 96. Andre, in his career, 6-4 against the Reds with a 2.49 ERA, his 20th game and his 10th start. Balanced infield here for the right-handed batting Blake Dunn. The outfielders play him to hit toward right center. The pitch is fouled off to the right. And it's 1-2 on Dunn.
6: The Reds can go to the mall, but the Cardinals can't go to church this weekend.
5: No, they can't.
6: He's on the 10-day injured list, and, you know, he's such an important player, and I don't know that they're concerned about that being a major thing, shoulder strain that he has, but enough that probably good for him to take that time off, come back 100%.
5: The 1-2 pitch bounces. Bounce the knuckle curveball. Two balls, two strikes. Belante not at all happy with his delivery. Cardinal conversations on June 6th, Ted Simmons, July 11th, Ozzie Smith, David Eckstein, pregame on August 29th, September 11th, be a nice panel. Talking about the 2006 World Series, a swing and a miss, Dunn missed a slider striking out. That panel, Eckstein, Brad Thompson, Scott Spezio, Jeff Supon, that's a pregame conversation. So pause for an ID on the Cardinals Radio Network, powered by Graybar.
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5: Tyler Stevenson, a big swing and a foul off the screen above the on-deck batter, Dane Myers. The Cardinals lead the Reds, a 3-1 score. Along with Ricky Horton, I'm John Rooney. Ryan Schulte is our producer-engineer. James O'Sullivan and Kyle Zeta are in the network studio in St. Louis. Here's a pitch up and in. Fastball that crowds Tyler Stevenson. Stevenson grounded into an inning-ending double play in the second. Nobody on, two outs. Belante dealing with a two-run lead, the pitch. Stevenson takes up and in a ball, 2-1. Stevenson's one of those guys, though. He can be 0-3, 0-4, and then make a mistake to him, and yep. He'll lose one at the second level in left field.
6: I feel like that's what Jordan Walker is right now. I feel like I'm looking forward to his next at-bat.
5: The pitch. Check swing. Outside a ball.
6: Gorman's that kind of player, too, where you just, you know, you throw the wrong pitch to him at the wrong time, and you might have to be getting a new baseball.
5: 3-1 the count on Stevenson with Myers waiting on deck. See if Belante can come back to get the Reds catcher. The pitch, a swing and a miss. Confidence in the slider right there to throw it close enough to get Stevenson to pull the trigger, and it's a full count. Light wind blowing right to left field as we play game one of our day-night doubleheader. Cardinals lead 3-1, bottom of the fifth. The 3-2. Right down the middle, strike three, and I think that is being challenged. No, he didn't reach for the helmet. He thought about it, but Stevenson didn't. He's out on strikes. Two strikeouts in the inning, and we go to the sixth, 3-1 Cardinals.
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5: 30-year-old right-hander Chris Paddock leaves the game on the downside of a 3-1 Cardinal lead. 5 innings, 7 hits, 84 pitches, 3 earned runs, 3 walks, 5 strikeouts. And he lost to the Cardinals April 21st while pitching for Miami in South Florida. Here's Brian Torres, on base twice in his Major League debut, and faces a left-hander in Sam Maul, dealing inside ball one. Lefty against lefty. Torres walked his first Major League plate appearance, then singled to right field, and was out at the plate on a 1-2-3 double play that ended the fourth. Maul's pitch, ground ball to the first baseman. That's low, taking it to the bag, 3 unassisted, 1 down. Cesar Prieto, left-handed batter up, and then another left-handed batter in Victor Scott. The Cardinal bench, right-handed batters, Jose Fermin, Thomas Ajayi, Pedro Pajes, and Joel Pozo. Ellie De La Cruz plays up the middle, in on the grass at third, guarding against a bunt, Eugenio Suarez. Ball's pitch. A breaking ball outside. You've seen the Stiefel patch on every Cardinals jersey. 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Stiefel, where success meets success. The 1-0 pitch for Vic. And that's grounded to the second baseman. Steer plays it on a short hop, flipped to first, 2 down. 2 fast outs for Maul.
6: You mentioned that every game becomes a relief game pretty quickly. I mean, about the second half, most of the time, you're seeing, you know, 3-4 relievers every game. I'm convinced that now more than ever, you have to have 3 left-handers in your bullpen, because you're earmarking a guy like Sam Maul to face the lefties in the lefty row for the Cardinals, and you want to do that again the next game and the next game and the next game, and you may want to do it twice if you're going to have to pitch 4 innings, so you really need 3 lefties to get that job done, in my mind.
5: I said Victor grounded out. That was Prieto bouncing out to third, and Victor Scott's 1 out of 2. Scott rocking the bat back and forth, facing Maul. The kick and the pitch. Inside, that fastball almost hit Vic. He was able to jackknife out of the way, thank goodness for his quickness. Or he would have been wearing that fastball. Maul on in relief of Chris Paddock. When the Reds bat in their half of the sixth, they'll have Dane Myers, then the top of the order, J.J. Bladé, and Ellie De La Cruz coming up. For a while, it looked like it might be a 5-inning outing for Andre Pallante, but he has been a little more efficient the last couple of innings. He's working with a 3-1 lead. The pitch here to Victor Scott on 1-1. He bunts the ball, and it's up the first baseline. Ball has no play. That's a bunt single. He picked up the ball and then just dropped it as he moved into foul territory, knowing he couldn't throw Vic out.
6: Boy, did he deaden that ball well. It was up in the air a little bit, but it was still deadened. It was like a little bunt pop-up on the first base side.
5: But it didn't go directly to the pitcher.
6: It did not. It went to the first base side, and Maul thought he could make that play. He knew it was going to eventually still be a fair ball because it was going to die in the dirt. It had some spin on it, but Victor, very nice job getting that bunt down.
5: And being a left-handed pitcher, Maul was going to have to spin around to throw, and he couldn't do that. Weatherholt batting, throw to first base. Vic is back in safely. Victor has 6 steals in 10 attempts. Here's J.J. Weatherholt, an RBI hit in the fourth inning, a walk and a run scored. Jordan Walker, he got an RBI. The runner going, the pitch, a ball, the throw is high and into center field. Scott gets up, he's breaking for third. Myers throw, the tag, safe at third base. A stolen base and an E2, and the Cardinals have a runner at third with 2 down. Well, they knew he was going, Ricky.
6: They did, and it was actually a good pitch to throw on, too. It was a ball up and away. That's what catchers always want, kind of like a pitch out, maybe even better than a pitch out. So he was able to pop up and get the throw off, but he just sailed one into center field. Hard to throw the ball over Ellie De La Cruz, by the way, because he's one tall infielder, but a good trip around the bases here so far for Victor Scott.
5: Here's a pitch that's taken low for a ball. So Weatherholt, Herrera, and Wynn have scored the runs, and Victor Scott is hoping to score a fourth run for the Cardinals with a count 2-0 on J.J. Weatherholt. Weatherholt drove in Wynn the last time up. The pitch on the way. A high fly ball to center field. Moving back, Myers. He's on the track with room and makes the catch out by the Reds bullpen. That sailed a long way. And the Cardinals leave a runner at third. We go to the bottom of the sixth, 3-1 St. Louis.
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1: 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Weatherholt here. 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
5: Welcome to Ricky Horton. I'm John Rooney. Ryan Schulte is our producer-engineer as the Cardinals have a 3-1 lead in Cincinnati. The Reds are batting in the bottom of the sixth inning, the day portion of our day-night doubleheader. Andre Pallante, the sidestep, the kick, the pitch. And there's a high chopper toward third. Charging in, Prieto gloves it, throws quickly and gets him. Nicely done by Cesar Prieto.
6: Well, he's had a couple of plays where he's had a hard time getting the ball out of his glove, but that wasn't in his glove very long. I mean, that's as quick.
5: It barely touched the glove.
6: It's as quick as you're going to see for a third baseman. And he actually maybe too quick. I don't know that he needed to do it like that, but maybe he just felt more comfortable that way after the last couple of plays that he's had. But he's definitely looked better here today.
5: Now, Myers runs well, but he was out by plenty on that play by Cesar Prieto. Strike on a first pitch over the outside half of the plate to J.J. Blade. Blade twice has worked deep in the counts, only to ground out twice to the second baseman Weatherholt. Pallante's next pitch. Inside. Blade was looking for something middle away and had to back away quickly.
6: That was pitch number 85 for Pallante, who, if all things go well, should be able to get through six innings and maybe an out or two in the seventh.
5: Wynn plays up the middle at shortstop as Blade gets out of the way of a fastball. 96, good velocity on the fastball from Cardinal starter Andre Pallante, working with one out in the sixth inning. De La Cruz waits on deck. Pallante into his motion and the pitch. Up and away, 3-1. Well, it's not the first deep count Blade has worked against Pallante. Did that twice in grounding out to the second baseman. Pallante on 3-1. Blade rolls that foul behind the first base coach. That's Colin Cowgill with Willie Harris coaching over third. Ryan Stanek is backing up Andre Pallante in the Cardinal bullpen.
6: He wouldn't ground out the second again, would he, on a 3-2?
5: Why not? The Reds have activity in their bullpen, backing up Sam Maul. The 3-2 pitch. And there's a high fly ball, short left center field, long run in. Torres makes a one-hand grab on the fly. He kicked it into a higher gear and kept that one from dropping to the turf. Scott wasn't going to get there.
7: No. Victor must be playing a deeper center field because that should be his ball. He started
5: that was
7: to go,
5: in his area.
7: He started to go back on it and just seemed like he was the closer of the two.
5: The good hustling running catch by Brian Torres produces out number two, and here's strike one to Ellie De La Cruz, a switch hitter batting left-handed. A ground out to Mason Wynn, and a rocket of a line drive to Wynn for the third out of the third inning. We have two away in the Reds' sixth inning. The Cardinals lead by two. De La Cruz takes a curve that bends in there for a strike, 0-2. From the first pitch of the season to the last pitch in October, Bet365 is now the official mobile sports betting partner of your St. Louis Cardinals. The 0-2 pitch with two outs. Belante wheels, he deals. Check swing on a ball in the dirt, no swing.
7: The Cardinals do not have Ryan Fernandez for game one. You have to ask, each team has to agree that your extra player would be available for the first game of a doubleheader. On that day where you can use your 27th man, but the Reds did not agree with it because their 27th man is starting game two.
5: The 1-2 pitch. Grounded to the first baseman, Burleson. Flipping to a running Belante for the out. Belante is through six. We go to the seventh, and Ricky has it for you. 3-1 Cardinals.
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6: We go to the top of the seventh inning, 3-1 Cardinals. New pitcher for Cincinnati is Connor Phillips, 24-year-old right-hander from Houston, Texas, with that he and Mason Wynn have crossed paths before. He was pitching in community college, actually, in Waco, Texas, when somebody found out that this guy's got a pretty good arm, and the Blue Jays were the team that found him, drafted him, but ended up coming over here to the Cincinnati Reds, and his first pitch is a slider low and away, and no swing on the appeal to Ivan Herrera. Herrera, Burleson, and Walker to bat for the Cardinals, who could use some more insurance runs. They lead 3-1. Andre Belante gave up a home run, and that's it. He also had a walk and a hit in that second inning, but he has just really pitched well today. As Phillips, again a slider, missing low and away, 2-0, and I'm guessing we're going to see a few of those from him. He's actually acquired from the Mariners, Phillips was. He had gone from
7: Toronto actually didn't sign, then was signed by the Mariners. That pitch is low, 3-0. He was in the deal that sent Eugenio Suarez to the American League, to the Mariners. They got Jake Fraley, Brandon Williamson, a left-handed pitcher, and Phillips. Next delivery is outside. He just missed on all four pitches. A leadoff walk, and that is an invitation to the Cardinals here in the top of the seventh to get that extra run. Phillips, in 26 innings of work, has walked 26 batters. So I guess we should have expected that. And he struck out 27. Alec Burleson has flied out, singled and singled in this game, and he swings through a breaking ball, strike one. Edward Jones Financial Advisors are there for the moments that matter. 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There goes Herrera. What a jump, and Burley takes the pitch. They're going to challenge that pitch, but a stolen base by Herrera.
13: Challenged by the catcher.
7: He had a tell on him, stole the base. Herrera took the pitch so he could steal it, and it cost him a strike.
13: Pitches a strike. Cincinnati retains.
14: Well, he wasn't going to swing, not with that big lead, because that's an RBI opportunity with a base hit.
7: Sure is. Very smart by Burleson, who does have an 0-2 count now, with Walker to bat next against Phillips, the right-hander. And that pitch is low and in. Back foot slider, almost hit his back foot. We see a lot of that. Three runs on eight hits now for the Cardinals. One run on two hits for Cincinnati. The walks have been a factor from the Reds' point of view. Next delivery to Burleson is hit in the air, left side. And that's going to carry right to the left fielder, Blade, who doesn't have to move a bit. Not an iota. Not a scintilla. And it's out number one.
14: Not even a smidge?
7: Not even a smidge. So Jordan Walker will bat.
14: A tad?
7: A tad, maybe. Maybe a tad. I'd like to see one or two more runs. I would assume that Palante's done. Don't know that, but 93 pitches through six. And Ryan Stanek was getting loose. The pitch to Walker is outside. Again, a slider. It is a slider-palooza for Connor Phillips.
14: He's 6-1. Auditioning for the low-and-away slider
7: he
14: derby
7: is.
14: At the
7: he
14: All-Star
7: is.
14: Break.
7: I think you're right.
14: If they had one.
7: They will. Give it time. Next pitch is a slider, and that one's a strike on the outside corner. And Walker, mild protest. I feel like umpires are going to get to the point, and I think they're getting there, where they're not happy with batters questioning pitches if they're not going to challenge it. That seems to be happening more and more. The 1-1 pitch is hit hard to deep right center field. That's back towards the track, and it's gone. Big fly, Jordan Walker. He homers into the bleachers in right, his 14th of the year. RBIs at number 37 and 38, and the Cardinals now lead 5-1. We talked about him being dangerous, John.
14: And he was. You wanted one or two more? Well, you got two.
7: Okay.
14: I'll take another one to get that drink at on the run.
7: I should have said three. Well, you can say that in the eighth, or maybe I'll just say it right now. I'd like to see Gorman go back-to-back. Jordan Walker is, again, the kind of player that can just erupt. Good to see him homering the other way. Now it's Gorman at the plate, and that slider is low and in for a ball.
14: Why not go back-to-back?
7: I'd like it. Only the third home run that Phillips has given up, but again, a ton of walks. ERA over five. Bullpen has been a problem for Cincinnati. He's ready. Next pitch is a called strike to Gorman. And that pitch was at 99 miles an hour. No wonder they drafted him.
14: Well, back in April, Oliver Marmol was asked, well, what do you like best about Walker's season so far? He said, well, when Walker hits home runs, we win.
7: Yeah. Well, that's good. There's a ground ball foul.
14: Well, you knew Walker had something going to win an MVP at Double A.
7: Yes.
14: Just too much going to have a career stall out at a very young age of 23. He's just getting started now.
7: Fastball misses outside. So that's actually three double-A all-star, actually three double-A MVPs that the Cardinals have on their team. Sejacy, Weatherholt, and Walker. And there may be more. Those are the first three that just popped into my head. There's a swing and a line drive foul. Watch out. Don't catch that, people. Head for the hills.
14: On the way up, Matt Adams was a double-A MVP. Springfield has definitely had some stars come through.
7: Gorman with a 2-2 count. They pitch to Nolan. It's inside 3-2. So three walks have scored for the Cardinals. They lead by four, but those walks have been absolute killers. The only walk they got away with was in the second inning when Torres walked. Pitch is outside. Ball four. There's another walk. Second walk of the inning. And some boo birds out here on this Memorial Day weekend in Cincinnati. As Wynn steps to the plate, let's pause for station ID. You and your friends on this Memorial Day weekend are listening to the Cardinals Radio Network powered by Graybar.
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7: Along with the voice of the Cardinals, John Rooney, Ryan Schulte is our producer engineer. I'm Ricky Horton, and I'm glad you are with us on the Cardinals Radio Network here today. First of two today. A lot of baseball. Baseball all day long in the Queen City. Gorman, the runner at first. Wynn at the plate. Mound visit is over, and a strike delivered to Wynn, who is 1-for-3 today. He scored in the fourth inning.
14: Out of 14 home runs, that was Walker's fifth two-run homer.
7: Love those. A one strike pitch to Wynn is swung on and missed. Had a slider.

0: And he takes that pitch high for a ball. And he's got a lot to talk about with his friends and family. In fact, I understand his family is here in Cincinnati, enjoying his major league debut. Fastball misses high to Torres. I do love the debuts because I know it's a celebration for a lot of people. 28
1: and for a 28-year-old.
0: Yep, and he's been definitely been persevering. Pitch to him is a called strike. Good fastball. He's from Caguas, Puerto Rico.
1: He was in the lobby yesterday. Several players came out to the ballpark, even though we had the rain out. A lot of handshakes and hugs for him.
0: Next pitch to Torres is swung on and missed. So now a 2-2 count. He was hitting 336
1: with a 454 on base percentage.
0: Outstanding.
1: 29 walks, yep. 25 strikeouts.
0: 10 stolen bases, too. Next pitch is grounded foul. Well, we talked about the Cardinals needing to get production at the bottom of their lineup. How about two hits for Victor Scott, one for Torres, one for Mason Wynn? That's a pretty good start to that trend. And the 2-2 pitch to Torres is outside 3-2, and a good take by
1: him. Well, he looks comfortable at the plate.
0: Sure does.
1: Comfortable and confident.
0: I hate it when hitters look that way. I wanted him to look unconfident and grouchy.
1: Dazed and confused.
0: Yes, exactly. Three balls, two strikes. The runner will be going. There he goes. The pitch is hammered to right field. That's down the line, and it is caught. Oh, my goodness. Up against the wall. He just robbed him of an extra base hit. That was an outstanding play by Dunn. And the Cardinals are done here in the top of the seventh inning. Oh, so close for Brian Torres. The seventh inning stretch presented by Spectrum. Built for big moments here for St. Louis. Cardinals 5, Reds 1.
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1: Oh, my.
0: First pitch slider misses high, ball one.
1: Carrera couldn't catch it.
0: No, he couldn't. Didn't get the glove up fast enough. Almost hit the umpire again. Swing and a miss by Sal Stewart, the designated hitter. 22 years of age. He has struck out and flied out in this game, but very dangerous. Stewart will be followed by Lowe and then Suarez against Ryan Stanek, the right-hander. Swing and a miss. Blew that one by him at

0: 99 up and in. Seems like the Cardinals are trying to crowd Stewart up and in. That's where Pallante pitched him and got the strikeout. Pallante went six innings, and he gave up just two hits and one run, so we can close the book on him as that pitch is low for a ball.
1: Hope you didn't hurt your finger.
0: It did not. Well, closing the book can be dangerous.
1: Especially when you have to hold that microphone on the TV post-game show.
0: That's right. There's a swing and a miss. Crowded him again and struck him out. Good start for Ryan Stanek, who looks sharp here in the early going. The seventh inning stretch, by the way, presented by Spectrum. It's internet, mobile, and streaming TV, all from one place. So it's Nathaniel Lowe who's been the offense for the Reds so far.
1: You had to think about it, didn't you?
0: I did. I had to think about it.
1: Because we had Lau, who spells L-O-W-E for the Pirates.
0: There's a pitch for a strike. So I basically misspell both of their names in my scorebook. I put Lowe, L-O-W. I dropped the E just to be sure. And for Lau, I put L-A-U. And neither one of those is the correct spelling. Swing and a foul. So I do my own little phonetics for those two.
1: And do you have an attendance guess?
0: It's hard to remember. Yeah, I'm going to go with, hang on, I'm almost done guessing. 19,927 is my guess today. Next pitch to Lowe is lined in the left field, and it's going to be handled by Torres. He's had a couple of chances today. He's done fine.
1: Well, John Jay was hitting a lot of those right to Torres before the game, hitting line drives his way, hitting baseballs over his head, off the wall, just to get the feel for playing left field right here at Great American Ballpark.
0: Boy, preparation meets opportunity. Everybody says that's what luck is.
1: Preparation prevents poor performance.
0: Yeah.
1: Dave Hart, the athletic director of Missouri, used to say that all the time.
0: That's a good one. That's a tongue twister. Ball one outside to Suarez.
1: And I passed the audition.
0: That's good. Peter Piper performance. I can't. I don't think I can do it.
1: Go ahead.
0: Another strike. Nope. I'm not going to do that in a game brought to you by Budweiser, official beer sponsor of Major League Baseball. Crack open the game. I already did that with Budweiser and enjoy unrivaled flavor and refreshment. Swing and a miss. He crowded him again. Boy, the fastball's good for Stanek. Well, it is a Memorial Day
1: weekend.
0: Crack
1: open a Budweiser. Enjoy the broadcast with us. We have another one tonight.
0: Yes, we do.
1: We are on the air at 5:20 Central Time.
0: Off-speed pitch in the dirt, blocked by Herrera. They'll throw that baseball out and get a new one. Two balls, two strikes, two outs. We're in the bottom of the seventh inning. Cardinals lead 5-1. Good run support this time for Andre Pallante. Better than his last game, to be sure. There's a ground ball over in the Cardinals dugout. And everybody had to duck over there.
1: Well, the game took a turn for Pallante, who's had so much trouble in the first inning, where he has allowed a 981 OPS with 10 runs and 3 homers. He had a 3-3 down first inning today.
0: Sure did. Next pitch is pop foul. Did run into some issues in the second. The home run by Lowe and then a walk and a single with one out. But he got Tyler Stevenson to hit into a 4-6-3 double play. And the Reds have not had a base runner since then. They're threatening here, though, with Suarez at the plate. Pitch to him is fouled off to the right again. Starting to zone in on Stanek here. Nice play by, I think, a Cardinal fan down the right field line. Well, maybe he is now.
1: Well, Pallante got 14 outs from the last 13 batters.
0: Suarez is grounded out and lined out. And the pitch to him is fouled back just below us.
1: Boy, he had some games against Miles Michaelis.
0: Oh, did he ever. You just felt the home run coming, didn't you?
1: Air traffic control had to get involved.
0: Stanek is ready for another 2-2 pitch, and that one is called low. And I thought Herrera might appeal, but I do think if players are going to complain about a strike call, I mean, just challenge it. That's the whole deal. The Reds have done that today. The Cardinals have done it today. I think umpires are getting tired of that. 3-2 pitch is inside for a ball, and he walked him. So that's the first Reds base runner. the second inning.
1: 15 straight have been retired.
0: And it brings up a guy that's got an 11-game hitting streak going.
1: And a guy who has hit 8 home runs against the Cardinals with 25 RBIs in his career.
0: He's a good player. Spencer Steer is the guy we're talking about.
1: He can play first, yep, second, third base, outfield.
0: And he hits a line drive, but it's caught by the Cardinal third baseman Prieto. He may have broken his bat on that.
1: Hey, let's plant a tree.
0: Let's plant a tree, and Focal Point and then Cardinals care are going to let that happen as Stanek puts up a zero on the board. We go to the eighth inning. John has the play-by-play. It is still 5-1 St. Louis.
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1: The Reds go to the bullpen for right-hander Jose Franco, and he pitches strike one over the outside half of the plate to Cesar Prieto. Prieto is 0-3 today, and going back to last season, 0-for his last 16. One major league hit, and that was against the Reds. He gets under this one, hits it high in the air, left center field, Blade. And the center fielder, Myers. Myers calls off Blade at the last second and makes the catch. One down. One away for Victor Scott II. You can beat the heat on Friday, June 5th, when the Cardinals play the Cincinnati Reds at Busch Stadium. Fans will take home a reversible bucket hat thanks to Quick Trip. 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Were the tarps off, guys wearing those bucket hats on the last homestand?
0: I think so, yeah.
1: I think they got the early preview. Here's ball one outside to Victor Scott II.
0: By the way, we went from the great experience of the tarps off throughout the homestand to the tarps were on yesterday.
1: Oh, they were.
0: All day
1: long.
0: Taken
1: off early this morning. Here's a pop-up foul going out of play off to the left. But how about the tarps off phenomenon going throughout Major League Baseball? And you talk about challenging pitches.
0: Yeah.
1: Remember one pitch, the whole section was patting their heads wanting a challenge.
0: That was my favorite.
1: That was a good one. The Cardinals didn't. There's a line drive, base hit right center field. It's in the gap. Scott takes the turn at first base. Dunn gets to the ball quickly enough to hold Scott to a long one-out single.
0: How about this for Victor
1: Scott
0: today?
1: 3-for-4 for Victor Scott. Oh, to get him going.
0: He needed this in a big way.
1: Hit some line drives and get on base. A stolen base, his seventh of the year.
0: Might not feel like a big thing, but he just got over 200 with that hit, and he's been in the 100s for a bit.
1: Well, get off the interstate.
0: You want to get off that interstate, exactly. All players know
1: He was at I-85 starting the game.
0: The weight of being on the interstate is something that players just do not like.
1: Weatherholt takes a pitch outside from Jose Franco.
0: I mean, you feel like a different person. I mean, it's like with the relief pitcher. Say you're off to a terrible start. Your ERA's in the fives, and you just want to get it in the fours or in the threes. And there's something different about having that first number. And it's not just about that.
1: Weatherholt whacks it down the right field line, foul.
0: But you're human, and you recognize that that's, you know, that's your job is to get hits and to not give up hits and runs if you're a pitcher. And as Tony La Russa always said, you are what your numbers say you are, and that's how you feel. You have to kind of get past that in terms of kind of your confidence level. But man, that one extra hit can do wonders.
1: Scott takes a lead at first base, doesn't go as Weatherholt swings through a fastball. In fact, it was change-up speed with fastball arm action. Good pitch by Franco. Definitely had Weatherholt off pace, off his balance. Graybar is your electrical and datacom distributor, helping to power, connect, or maintain your operations.
0: Yep,
1: Graybar does that. Top of the eighth inning, 5-1 Cardinals out, hitting the Reds 10-2. Weatherholt hits a foul ball, backing out of play. Weatherholt with an RBI single, a walk, and a run scored. He's 1-for-3 today. Left-handed batting second baseman, 23 years old, played his college ball at West Virginia. So did Victor Scott, the runner at first. There's a foul ball back. Weatherholt let that pitch get deep, but it was close enough. He figured he'd better swing with a 1-2 count. And he lives to see at least one more pitch here from Jose Franco. Chris Paddock is on the downside of this 5-1 game, giving up 3 runs, 7 hits over 5 innings. Sam Maul, a scoreless sixth. Phillips gave up a 2-run homer. Now a check swing and a slider down and in. 2-2 on Weatherholt. Home run by Jordan Walker off Connor Phillips. Made it the 5-1 score we have right now. That was in the seventh. We're in the eighth inning. One on, one out. The third baseline unguarded. Suarez plays like a shortstop. A swing and a miss. Weatherholt strikes out. Franco with a single. Strikeout, fly out, two gone. Here's Ivan Herrera. Herrera grounded into a 1-2-3 double play. Up there with the bases loaded in the fourth inning. But he got a single in the first. Walks in the third and the seventh and scored both times he walked. Herrera checks his swing, taking a low slider.
0: Part of his value has been his on-base percentage. He's just walking a ton. And it's not just hitting a 262 average coming in, but I mean, the on-base percentage is
1: 392
0: really
1: now.
0: Yeah, really good. Top five in the National League. Good.
1: The pitch on the way, a swing and a miss. He guessed wrong on that pitch. Got a slider that was in the dirt. Well off the plate. One ball, one strike.
0: He swung at a pitch that was not thrown. He was swinging at a fastball middle of the plate, and that's not what it was.
1: It was the middle of the left-handed batter's box.
0: It was.
1: The 1-1, Herrera hits it hard, and that's hit to deep right center field, and back toward the wall. The ball is off the center fielder, Meyer's glove. Coming around to score, Victor Scott the second. On to third base goes Ivan Herrera as the Cardinals have a 6-1 lead in the eighth inning. And I smell the coffee brewing. The Cardinals have scored 6, so you score 60-cent drinks tomorrow at On the Run.
0: Myers is an outstanding defensive center fielder, but he couldn't come up with this one. The ball was slicing away with him. He was worried about the right fielder and the wall. He looked back at the right fielder Dunn and saw that it was going to be all him, and then just couldn't come up with that play, and then kicked it towards the right field line, and somebody had to go get it. And that somebody was Dunn, the right fielder.
1: A triple for Herrera, his first. RBI number 25 for him. Then left-handed batting Alec Burleson is up as Burleson takes ball one here from Jose Franco. Franco, the fourth pitcher of the day, gave up a single to Scott, struck out Weatherholt, and then Herrera hit one toward the 370 sign in right center field that Dane Myers couldn't catch. A swing and a miss as Burleson pulled off that pitch. 96 on the four-seam fastball from Franco. They're playing Burleson to pull on the infield, giving up the third baseline as Burley takes off speed outside. 2-1. He's looking for a go pitch here. Burleson is looking for his third hit today. He drove in a run, 35 RBIs for the Cardinal first baseman. With a runner at third, Burleson swings and misses, 2-2. Runner at third, two outs. Herrera takes his lead in foul territory. Franco from the belt. The kick, the pitch. Grounded foul off to the right. The Cardinals are in double figures with 11 hits and lead by five. Only two hits for the Reds. And those hits came in the same inning, the second. Three base runners in that inning against Andre Pallante, but he got out of trouble with a double play ball. The pitch, taken high and away. The Reds had a 1-0 lead on a home run by Nathaniel Lowe. And then the Cardinals got busy. Two runs in the third, cashing in on two walks. Another in the fourth. Walker a two-run homer in the seventh. Herrera an RBI triple in the eighth. Check swing on a ball in the dirt, and Burleson takes a walk.
6: With a doubleheader today and a day game tomorrow, that's three games in a short period of time. We are going to see, I think, every relief pitcher for each team at least once. I mean, that's the deal. And if your bullpen's not getting the job done, it's going to be a tough game to win.
1: Jordan Walker, three RBIs in this game, two on a home run the last time up, swings and misses a slider. He was looking for a first pitch fastball. Walker's 14th home run with three RBIs. He has 38. The right-hander deals. Walker takes a slider low. One ball, one strike. A force play ground ball drove in Ivan Herrera in the third inning. Herrera's the runner at third right now. Burleson at first base. Herrera walked and scored on Walker's home run in the seventh. Franco is ready. He looks to first. The pitch on the way. A swing, and here's a high pop-up on the infield. Suarez, the third baseman, in fair play on the skin part, makes the catch. We go to the bottom of the eighth. The Cardinals have added on and lead the Reds 6-1.
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2: Out of the last five outings, George Soriano has given up a couple of runs, one to the Athletics in Sacramento and one to the Royals last weekend as the Cardinals took two out of three. But against the Pirates on the 19th, one inning with one strikeout, throwing 12 pitches. Here he is facing the Reds in the eighth inning and offering on a bunt attempt called a ball high. He poked the bat, and the first base umpire said no, he didn't. But he pushed the bat out there.
3: It's a weird call.
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3: I feel like we've seen that a lot this
2: Blake
3: year.
2: Blake Dunn gets away with it, 1-0. The pitch, popped, as it goes to the left side of the infield, a high one, and it's caught by Mason Wynn. Blake Dunn for the bunt. Is that cheater's proof?
3: Then yeah, it could be.
2: That one straight up and down.
3: I think so. Soriano and Gordon Graceffo have been two of the kind of underrated guys in this Cardinals team that trying to go to plus eight if they can get a victory here today. They've been higher than that already this year, but obviously off to a good start, better than everybody imagined. But I think Graceffo and Soriano deserve some of the credit for that.
2: A pitch right down the middle, a slider to Tyler Stevenson, and the slider has been the out pitch for George Soriano. T.J. Friedel waits on deck to bat for Myers. A swing and a miss, and there's the expanded breaking ball. Still about 86 miles an hour, but a bigger break than the slider. Tyler Stevenson in the hole, 0-2. One out, bottom of the eighth inning, and the Cardinals up 6-1. The pitch on the way. Outside a ball, one ball, two strikes.
3: Kyle Leahy, 5-3. Chase Petty does not have a record. He's 0-0. They will pitch the second game of the day later today. Pregame will begin at 5:20. First pitch at 6:15.
2: The next pitch, Stevenson gets into this one and sends it high in the air. Short center field. Here comes Vic. Victor Scott puts it away. Two down. Let's pause here for station identification on the Cardinals Radio Network, powered by Graybar.
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2: Ron Schulte is our producer engineer. James O'Sullivan, Kyle Sixter in the St. Louis studio with Ricky Orton. I'm John Rooney in Cincinnati. Friedel, a left-handed batter, looks at strike one from Soriano. 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There's a chopper to the first baseman. Burleson will take it to the bag. Three unassisted. Friedel is out. So are the Reds. We're going to the ninth in game one of our day-night doubleheader with the Cardinals leading in Cincinnati 6-1.
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2: Here's Nolan Gorman leading off the Cardinals half of the ninth inning, taking strike one from Jose Franco. Franco comes out to pitch his second inning. He gave up a run on two hits with a walk and a strikeout. Single to Victor Scott, his third hit of the game, and then a triple by Von Herrera. His second hit and on base for the fourth time. A swing and a miss by Nolan Gorman. Gorman's 0 for 3 with a walk and a strikeout. 0 for his last 10. But always capable of popping one. 0-2 and a batter's timeout taken by Gorman. 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Top of the ninth, 6-1 Cardinals. The pitch goes upstairs. A four-seam fastball at 96 from Franco. One ball, two strikes. Gorman, Wynn, and Torres. Ryan Torres, just up from the minor leagues, his major league debut, 1-for-3 today with a walk. Here's a ball popped up. That's going foul, back and out of play. Spoiling off that pitch, Gorman lives to see at least one more by fouling one back, and the count's 1-2. Torres hit the ball to the wall. Quite a play by Blake Dunn. There's a pitch outside, ball two, 2-2. With the walk, Gorman has walked 22 times against 52 strikeouts. Franco works out of the stretch with nobody on. The pitch. Gorman takes ball three high. He's done this several times. Get behind in the count. 0-1, 0-2, 1-2. Then work back to a 3-2 count like now. Franco from the stretch pitches. Foul ball, back and out of play. Ellie De La Cruz plays up the middle at shortstop. Suarez plays like a shortstop. Deep at second base, Spencer Steer. Nathaniel Lowe is off the line, deep at first. For the left-handed batting, Nolan Gorman, who swings and lifts a pop-up into short right field. Steer backs up, waiting, and he makes a one-handed grab, one out. Mason Wynn singled and scored a fourth-inning run. The Cardinals had four hits that inning and got only one run. Yvonne Herrera tapped into a 1-2-3 double play, hitting the ball right back to Chris Paddock. Paddock is the pitcher of record on the downside, Andre Pallante on the upside. Fastball up and away. 97 on the first pitch fastball, ball one. Paddock with three runs given up. Sam Maul a scoreless sixth. Connor Phillips gave up two runs, a homer to Jordan Walker. A ball in the dirt. And Franco has given up a run on two hits with a walk and one strikeout. Out of the Cardinal bullpen today, Ryan Stanek worked the seventh inning, a walk and a strikeout. And a three-up, three-down eighth inning for George Soriano. We're in the ninth. The Cardinals bat. Mason Wynn takes a pitch. That's in the dirt, but stays in the game. 3-0 to count on Mason with Brian Torres on deck. Torres wearing number 39 on the road gray jersey. Playing in his first major league game at age 28. There's ball four high. A four-pitch walk. Quinn is on for the second time. The second walk given up by Franco. Torres, in 39 games with Memphis, hit .336, 43 hits, 10 doubles, a triple, 2 homers, 16 RBIs. The pitch in there for a strike to him. He has a walk, a single, a ground out to first, and he hit one to the wall. Blake Dunn made a great catch and then bounced off the wall, holding on to the baseball. The one strike pitch to the left-handed batter. Up and away, one ball, one strike. Torres was in the Milwaukee organization and with San Francisco. Didn't make it to the major leagues until today with the Cardinals after playing an independent ball. The pitch. Ball low. And a new ball is thrown into play by Tyler Stevenson. 2-1 on Torres, looking for a go pitch now.
3: You made the comment early in this game that he just seems comfortable at the plate. Seems like he's got good plate awareness. Very balanced.
2: Wide open stance. Deep in the batter's box. The pitch. A swing, and there's a drive. That's hit deep to right field. Back to the track, the wall. And it is gone! The first Major League home run for Brian Torres. And a two-hit game in his Major League debut. 8-1 Cardinals. And that Cardinal dugout is going wild for Torres. Wynn scores ahead of him. Torres touches the plate. He's congratulated. Hugged by Prieto. Mason Wynn. And he'll get the receiving line when he goes down the steps of the Cardinal dugout on the third base side. How about that?
3: What a great moment. What a great moment. The dugout is just a party right now. So happy for him.
2: The pitch on the way, Prieto swings and misses. Well, Prieto is out to break an 0 for 17 here. Welcome to the big leagues, Brian Torres. Prieto takes a slider in the dirt and goes off Stevenson's mitt. One ball and one strike. One out in the Cardinal ninth inning. The Cardinals have taken several walks and put them on the scoreboard today.
3: Four of them.
2: The pitch. And that's popped up. Medium left field. Backing up a step now. Blade. He makes the catch. Two outs. And Victor Scott the second is up. A strikeout for Vic in the third. Then he singled off Paddock. Got a hit against the left-handed pitcher, Sam Maul. Stole a base. Was stranded at third. Against Franco, singled and scored on the Herrera triple. The pitch by Franco. Right there, strike one, a first-pitch fastball.
3: Ollie Marmol made an interesting comment to us before the game. He said, you know, with giving Torres the chance here, you never know how a guy's going to respond to big league pitching. He's hitting, you know, minor league pitching really well. He's, you know, got the walks and a pretty good plate awareness. But, you know, sometimes guys go one way or they can go another way. When you get to the big leagues, it can either be too big for you or you can rise to the occasion. Well, so far, he has risen to the occasion.
2: Fastball high. Just missed extra bases back in the seventh when the ball was caught at the wall in right field by Blake Dunn. But they couldn't catch the last one. A ball low, 2-1 for Victor Scott the second. Victor, 3 out of 4 today.
3: I would suggest that whatever Torres is doing, just do that the rest of your life.
2: Oh, he'll be fine. The next pitch. Outside of ball. Can't beat coaching like that.
3: I know it, exactly.
2: That's why they loved him in the Cleveland organization.
3: Stay right there. Don't change a thing. Another way of saying it.
2: The 3-1 pitch. upstairs. That's why you move so well into broadcasting. That's ball different. Four to Victor right. Scott II. Don't be redundant.
11: No, that's right.
2: You can say that again.
11: Uh-huh.
2: That's the third walk given up by Franco to this inning. And a slow walk to the mound by Tyler Stevenson.
3: How about Vic being on base 4 out of 5 times in this game?
2: Well, that has to feel like old times for him.
3: I see the tarps off section just beyond the Cardinals' dugout.
2: Oh, there they are.
3: I just found them.
2: And a couple down the left field line. Oh, they're having a good time on this one.
3: And they're yelling for Brian Torres.
2: Here's a pitch low for a ball.
3: I love it.
2: And he pops out and waves his cap to the tarps off section.
3: Oh, that's so great. So great.
2: The Cincinnati fans boo. I love it. The pitch is taken inside. One of my favorite moments in the ballpark, it was opening day here. And when Yadier Molina came to bat for the first time, they didn't recognize him.
3: Oh, yeah, right.
2: A lot of, Yadi had taken off so much weight and had a lot of muscle during the offseason.
3: He's been new number 4.
2: And there's a pitch in for a strike to Weatherholt. But they didn't recognize him. But the second time up, they were
3: back to booing him again.
2: Rare form. Back to booing him. But I said to Mike, hey, they don't recognize him, Mike. The 2-1 pitch, a swing and a miss. And I think he hit a grand slam that day.
3: I was not expecting to see road tarps off, were you? I thought that would just be a home thing.
2: Well, I thought Cincinnati might get into the act like other teams have across Major League Baseball after it started in St. Louis. There's a smash on the ground to the second baseman, Steer, who straightens and throws out Weatherholt. But the Cardinals got two more on Brian Torres' first Major League home run. Let's hold him and go home, and well, let's hold him and just hang on. We have a night game to play as we have the day-night doubleheader, and the Cardinals are leading this one by 7, 8-1.
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2: Matt Swanson comes on, trying to mop this one up for the Cardinals, a lead by 7. His first pitch taken low by the leadoff man in the order, J.J. Bladé, who's 0-3. Pallante retired him 3 times as Andre retired the last 13 batters he faced. A swing and a foul.
11: Tarps off group is doing a roll call. They just were calling for Jordan Walker, then Victor Scott, cheering for
3: Cardinal left fielder, of course, Bryant Torres. And that group's getting bigger. Those are Cardinal fans down there. They're, what, 30 of them or so?
2: Well, they got the curtain call they wanted from Bryant Torres. Torres plays off the line in left field. The pitch inside all the way to the backstop. That one not only got away from Herrera, it got away from the pitcher, Matt Sponson.
3: There was another group down to the left that were Reds fans that were doing it also, so I was thinking we were going to have a tarps off. See which group would be louder. But they've kind of calmed down. They're not that excited right now.
2: With an 8-1 game, and the Cardinals
3: That's
2: not
3: right.
2: hitting the Reds. 12-2, a pitch inside for Sponson, who doesn't look comfortable with the landing spot out there on the mound.
3: I did not imagine that this could be, again, a road thing, and maybe even a crowd interactive thing with the teams from representing both clubs.
2: Ollie Marmol, they're calling for Ollie now.
3: I think it could be a great thing for baseball. I mean, it is a great thing for baseball, but I think it's just going to grow.
2: 3-1 the count. The pitch by Sponson. Ball four, down and in, and Sponson's woes continue. With a 7-run lead to walk the leadoff man in the ninth inning. Herrera out in front of the plate, says something to his pitcher, and goes back behind the plate to go through the signs with Ellie De La Cruz coming up. That's only the second base runner for the Reds since the second inning. And De La Cruz hits one high in the air, deep center field. Scott on the track makes the catch about three steps from the wall. And Cruz pulled that one a little bit. He would have been rounding the bases. One out in the ninth inning. Near Sal Stewart. He can hit the ball a long way. He has 12 times. 0-for-3 in this one with two strikeouts. He struck out for the first time in five games in a 1-2-3 first inning, and then Stanek got him in the seventh. A double play ends the game. Stewart is grounded into four, and he takes a slider for a strike, and that's being challenged by Stewart.
17: The called strike is being challenged by the batter.
2: And we get a look at it on the big screen.
17: Pitch is a strike. We have one remaining challenge.
2: You heard Ben May say it's a strike. 0-1 the count on Sal Stewart. Lede takes his lead at first base with Burleson holding. The pitch by Sponson. Hum baby, that's in there for a strike. Maybe all it took was that deep fly ball out to get Sponson back on track. He's ahead of Sal Stewart here. From the stretch, the pitch. Stewart swings and goes down on strikes. The Reds are down to their last out. Nicely done by Matt Sponson. Here's Nathaniel Lowe. One of two Reds hits, both coming in the second inning off Pallante. Lowe hit a hanging breaking ball for his seventh home run of the year. The pitch in there, strike one to Lowe. Steer walked with one out. Blake Dunn got a base hit. But Pallante got another crown ball. It was a double play ball from Stevenson to leave one runner on. The pitch. Slider downstairs.
3: What I love about this tarps off group
17: ball
3: here.
17: Ball being challenged by the catcher.
3: As that one gets challenged as well, is that these guys beyond the Cardinals dugout. And here's the verdict.
2: It's a ball.
3: It was a ball. They can't have come to the ballpark together. This is so organic here. They must have just met, and I mean, they're figuring out the choreography. I mean, it's just really fun to watch this. They're not all in one group down there. They're just doing it on
2: There's
3: a whim.
2: A swing and a foul, and now the Reds are down to their last strike. And the group is growing.
3: There's 50 of them now.
2: Waving their shirts like rally towels.
3: A lot of young people at the ballpark. I love it.
2: Strike him out. One ball, two strikes. Runner on, two outs. The pitch on the way. Up and away, ball two. Well, the ballparks in the Caribbean and in Korea and Japan, they are so loud.
3: The fans are
2: making noise the entire game.
3: Puerto Rico, Dominican, I've been in both those environments, and that's what this is
11: getting to be like, and I love it.
2: The 2-2 pitch, a swing and a miss, and that's a Redbird winner. After a walk, a deep fly out, two strikeouts for Sponson, this ball game has come to an end, and the Cardinals have won game one of our day-night doubleheader, 8-1.
11: And they did so many things well. They added on. They got the lead in the third inning, and it kept going. A terrific Major League debut for Brian Torres, who hit his first big league home run, had a couple of RBIs, another base hit besides that. And congratulations to Brian Torres and his family and friends and everybody who's going to celebrate along with him here today.
2: And they're lining up outside the Cardinal dugout in foul territory to shake hands with the players coming off the field after an 8-1 Redbird winner. We'll talk more about it after this.
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2: With Ricky Horton, John Rooney back at Great American Ballpark in Cincinnati, the Cardinals left 11 on, but they scored 8 runs and out-hit the Reds 12-2. And Brian Torres had two of those hits in his Major League debut, 8-1 Cardinals.
11: Yeah, terrific finish for him in this game with his home run after getting his first big league hit. But Andre Pallante was really good again against the Cincinnati Reds, picking up the victory. Went 6 solid innings. He had that one inning where he gave up a run. He had a couple of other base runners, but then totally blanked this pretty good Reds lineup the rest of the way. The Cardinals' bullpen was good as well, and I like seeing Victor Scott get on base 4 out of 5 times. Hopefully that's a trend going in a very good direction.
2: And you're right about Pallante, as he was able to handcuff the Reds after giving up those 2 hits and a run in the second inning. He's 7-4 now against them.
11: He is. He pitches very well against them, and I should also mention the home run by Jordan Walker. That was part of adding to the lead. He took the ball the other way. Outstanding.
2: And we have the play of the game presented by Marriott St. Louis Grand. Book your Grand Slam Cardinals ticket package. Do that now. We'll have more from Cincinnati after this.
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0: I was on my way to the lake, pulling my boat. 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I'd forgotten my ice.
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0: I was worried about trying to find some place that not only had the ability to freeze water quickly, but also make it, you know, kind of cube-like. By golly, they had it.
1: It's already kind of cube-like.
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2: The 618's home for the Redbirds, 94.1 WMIX. The Reds got on the board first in our game one of the day-night doubleheader on a home run by Nathaniel Lowe, leading off the second inning off Andre Pallante. That was his seventh of the year. One out later, Spencer Steer walked, a base hit for Blake Dunn. And then Tyler Stevenson rolled into a 4-6-3 double play. The Reds didn't get another base runner until the seventh inning on a two-out walk by Ryan Stanek to Eugenio Suarez. In fact, Cardinal relievers went on to finish up a trend where Pallante retired the last 13 batters, and then between Stanek, Soriano, and Swanson, Cardinal pitching in all retired 22 of the last 24 batters, and Swanson was able to finish up the game after a leadoff walk with a long fly ball out and two strikeouts in the Cardinals' 8-1 victory. The Cardinals were able to tie the game and take the lead with the help of two walks in the third inning. Walks to Weatherholt and Herrera, and an RBI hit by Burleson that went off Lowe's glove. And Burleson drove in a run. A force play ground ball, Jordan Walker was able to beat out a throw to avoid a double play, driving in J.J. Weatherholt with the go-ahead. The Cardinals added on with four singles in the fourth inning. Mason Wynn got it started and scored on a base hit by J.J. Weatherholt for his 25th RBI of the year. Then the Cardinals added on in the seventh inning as they had Phillips, a right-hander, coming on out of the bullpen. Connor Phillips walked the first man he faced, Ivan Herrera, who stole second without a throw. Had a great tell. Burleson took a strike. Burleson ended up flying out to left, setting up Jordan Walker.
5: The 1-1 pitch is hit hard to deep right center field. That's back towards the track, and it's gone! Big fly, Jordan Walker! He homers into the bleachers in right, his 14th of the year. RBIs at number 37 and 38, and the Cardinals now lead 5-1.
2: And the Cardinals got you that 60-cent drink it on the run tomorrow, thanks to a base hit by Victor Scott II, his third hit in four at-bats, and Vic also had a stolen base and was on with a walk. But Victor was on, and with two outs, a triple by Ivan Herrera, his first of the year. That gave him an RBI, his 25th of the year, to make it 6-1 Cardinals. But the day belonged to Brian Torres, a 28-year-old who had played in the Milwaukee and San Francisco organizations without making it to the big leagues. He played independent ball. The Cardinals liked what they saw, brought him on board, and he was a Texas League batting champion in Springfield. And this year, he was tearing the cover off the ball at .336 with an on-base percentage of .454. He walked his first plate appearance facing Chris Paddock in the second inning. Then a base hit to right field in the fourth for his first major league hit. He grounded out in the sixth inning, hit the ball to the wall against Phillips. A great catch by Dunn took extra bases away. But then in the ninth inning, with one out against Jose Franco, a walk to Mason Wynn, up stepped Brian Torres with our play of the game presented by Marriott St. Louis Grand. Deep in the batter's box, the pitch, a swing, and there's a drive. That's hit deep to right field, back to the track, the wall, and it is gone! The first Major League home run for Brian Torres, and a two-hit game in his Major League debut, 8-1 Cardinals. And that Cardinal dugout is going wild for Torres. Wynn scores ahead of him. Torres touches the plate, is congratulated, hugged by Prieto. Mason Wynn, And he'll get the receiving line when he goes down the steps of the Cardinal dugout on the third base side. How about that?
3: What a great moment.
2: A great moment indeed. 2 for 4, a walk, his first big league home run. Ryan Torres got one of the Cardinal hits with his first major league hit, a single in the fourth, and his second in the big leagues with the big fly, as Ricky calls it. 12 hits today, 2 for Torres, a 3-hit day for Victor Scott the second, 2 hits for Yvonne Herrera, and he was on 4 times when you add on 2 walks, stole a base, scored a couple of runs. Alec Burleson had a 2-hit day. Jordan Walker, his 14th homer of the year. Mason Wynn, 1 out of 4 with a walk and 2 runs scored. And it was Victor Scott the second getting on base 4 times. Cesar Prieto, he wore the collar today, going 0 for 5. And he is 0 for his last 18. His only hit in the big leagues came against the Reds when he was called up last year. But Prieto made a couple of good plays over at third base and was able to contribute to a Cardinal 8-1 victory. 8 runs, 12 hits, no errors, 11 left on for the Cardinals, who find themselves 29-21. They broke out of their 2-game skid, and it was a run on only 2 hits, both of the hits in the second inning against Palante. 1 error for the Cincinnati Reds and 3 left on. They went 0-1 with runners in scoring position. The Cardinals 4-10 with runners in scoring position. The win to Andre Palante, he's 5-4, as Palante improved his record against the Cincinnati Reds to 7-4. And he came in with an ERA under 2.5 against them. Chris Paddock is the loser. He's lost 2 games to the Cardinals this year, 1-2 career against them, 0-6 overall in his combined numbers with Miami and Cincinnati. A 2-hour, 39-minute game, 19,927 tickets sold as the Cardinals beat the Reds 8-1. In the nightcap, it's Kyle Leahy.

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0: Welcome into the Mercy Cardinals postgame show on the Cardinals Radio Network, powered by Graybar. Kevin Wheeler pinch hitting for Joe Pott today. Joe is on assignment, and we have a good one to break down here for you on the Mercy Cardinals postgame show. Cardinals with the 8-1 win, and it went well in every aspect of the game. You had 12 hits on the game and 8 walks as well, so the Cardinals generated 20 base runners in this game, which of course led to 8 runs, and they only allowed 5 base runners in this game. Cardinals pitchers combined to allow 2 hits and 3 walks in this game. One of those hits was a home run. That's where the Reds' lone run came from. But this was a really strong all-around performance for the Cardinals. Andre Pallante was excellent in picking up his 5th win of the year. 6 innings, 2 hits, 1 walk, 1 run, and it was that Nathaniel Lowe home run early in the game. And that was it for the entire Reds offense on the day, at least in terms of run production. And that was also it. Once Pallante came out of the game, no hits. Ryan Stanek, George Soriano, Matt Svanson, 3 combined scoreless hitless innings. There were a couple of walks in there. Stanek walked one, Svanson walked one, but the bullpen came in and did the job, and the lineup was productive. All but 2 players registered hits in the game. The only hitless players for the Cardinals today were Nolan Gorman and Cesar Prieto, but you had a 3-hit game from Victor Scott, 2 hit games from Alec Burleson, from Ivan Herrera, and from Brian Torres. And what a major league debut for Brian Torres. I wonder who might end up being the player of the game. There are a lot of choices today, but Torres, after an 11-year wait, he first started playing pro ball in 2015. He was out of affiliated ball for a couple of years and had to go to independent ball, worked his way back after a strong showing at AA and 2 strong showings last year and this year at Memphis. He gets to make his major league debut, and there were some highlights from that, and almost another highlight. He had 2 hits, a single and a home run, his first major league hit early in the game, his first major league home run, and almost had a double or a triple, but was robbed by Blake Dunn in right field with a great play by the fence. So a lot to talk about today, a lot of highlights for you, and of course, another game to get you ready for. We've got a 6-15 game coming up a little bit later on with the pregame at 5:20, but that'll be game 2. Game 1, though, gave us a lot to talk about. We'll go through the highlights. We'll talk about the key people in this game. We'll hear from the manager. We'll hear from the player of the game. And of course, we'll get you ready for tonight's nightcap and take a look around Major League Baseball as well. So hang tight. We got a lot to do here on the Mercy Cardinals postgame show on the Cardinals Radio Network, powered by Graybar.
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4: Here's a look at your first warning weather on 94.1 WMIX. A blend of clouds and sun this afternoon, with daytime highs approaching 79. Partly cloudy skies again. Tonight, slight chance of thunderstorms. Lows dip down to about 62. Cloudy tomorrow. Chance for storms. Highs around 80. From the Withers Weather Center, I'm meteorologist Megan Mulford on 94.1 WMIX. Right now, it's 70 degrees.
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0: All right, you back in on the Mercy Cardinals post-game show here on the Cardinals Radio Network, powered by Graybar. Kevin Wheeler pinch hitting for my friend Joe Pott. He is on assignment this weekend and happy to get to pinch hit on a day like today. Cardinals playing the first game of a doubleheader, picking up an 8-1 win, and so much action to tell you about in this one. Obviously, great pitching performance by the entire staff, starting with Andre Pallante, and then, of course, three relievers, Stanek, Soriano, and Swanson, combined for three shutout innings on the pitching side of this. On the offensive side, man, again, just so much fun in this ball game. Now, we'll start with the part that was a little less fun in the bottom of the second inning. The Reds got the scoring started. Nathaniel Lowe hit a home run to make it 1-0 in favor of the Reds. Fast forward right to the top of the third inning. Cardinals, I wouldn't call it necessarily small ball, because Alec Burleson really hit that RBI single hard up the middle to tie it at 1-1, and then followed by Jordan Walker with an RBI fielder's choice. Ground ball on the infield. They tried to turn two on him, but we all know Jordan Walker runs pretty well, so if you're going to turn two on him, it's going to have to be a pretty hard hit ball. It wasn't hit that hard, which allowed the Cardinals to take a 2-1 lead going into the bottom of the third inning. And that's where it would stay into the top of the fourth inning. Cardinals started to mount a rally. And a part of that rally was the guy making his major league debut today, Brian Torres, with his first major league hit.
1: Not going. The pitch is hit into right field for a base hit. First major league hit for Brian Torres. Outstanding. He looks skyward, looks towards the Cardinals bench. Gets the congratulations from Stubby Clapp, and they'll throw that baseball out. Suarez threatening to throw it into the stands, and he's just teasing everyone, of course, and that's going to go into the capable hands of Chris Conroy, and he is very thankful to have that baseball, and Brian Torres very thankful to have his first major league hit.
0: He was just getting started in his good work for the day, and he also drew a walk in this game, too. So what is he known for? He's known for strike zone control, putting the ball in play, walking more than he strikes out, and we saw a lot of that today. So the fourth inning's continuing. Still a 2-1 score at this point. The Cardinals would load the bases, and a couple batters later in that same inning, J.J. Weatherholt stepped to the plate and delivered.
1: They're playing for a double play. Weatherholt at the plate. The pitch to him is hit hard. Oh, it's over the glove of the first baseman in the shallow right field. One run scores, and they're going to hold the runner at third base. On the Cardinals' fourth hit of the inning, that was a ball just off the glove of Lowe.
0: That's that base hit from J.J. Weatherholt. I'm mixing up Jordan Walker and J.J. Weatherholt and an old television show. J.J. Weatherholt's RBI single made it 3-1 to Cardinals. And, of course, right after that, Ivan Herrera grounded into an inning-ending double play. Had bases loaded, one out. Looked like an opportunity to blow the game open, but Herrera grounded into a double play. So it was 3-1. Leaving the top of the fourth inning. And it would stay that way until the top of the seventh inning. Jordan Walker continues his amazing start to this season.
1: That seems to be happening more and more. The 1-1 pitch is hit hard to deep right center field. That's back towards the track, and it's gone. Big fly, Jordan Walker. He homers into the bleachers in right, his 14th of the year. RBIs at number 37 and 38. And the Cardinals now lead 5-1.
0: Pretty impressive. We're not even a third of the way through the season, and Jordan Walker has 14 home runs, and obviously, as Ricky just outlined, 38 runs batted in. He's turned into the perfect answer in the cleanup spot for the Cardinals here. That made it 7-1. Now, I mentioned Ivan Herrera. He ground into that inning-aiming double play with the bases loaded and one out in the fourth, but he got some get back in the eighth.
2: The 1-1. Herrera hits it hard, and that's hit to deep right center field and back toward the wall. The ball is off the center fielder Meyer's glove. Coming around to score, Victor Scott the second. On to third base goes Ivan Herrera as the Cardinals have a 6-1 lead in the eighth inning.
0: So that was his 25th run batted in of the year, his first triple of the season too as well. So again, that made it to the score 6-1, and that's where it would stand until we get to the ninth inning. And here's where we get to probably the best highlight of the day. And this is this is saying something, because this is a day with quite a few highlights for the Cardinals, and that's including on the pitching side, which we'll detail for you a little bit more here in a second. On a day when you had 12 hits, 8 walks, 20 base runners, 8 runs scored, I think this is by far the best moment of the game. Brian Torres worked for 11 years to get to make his major league debut at the age of 28. He already has his first major league walk under his belt. He already had his first major league hit under his belt. And in the ninth inning, he capped it off.
2: Deep in the batter's box, the pitch A swing, and there's a drive. That's it deep to right field. Back to the track, the wall, and it is gone! The first Major League home run for Brian Torres. And a two-hit game in his Major League debut. 8-1 Cardinals. And that Cardinal dugout is going wild for Torres. Wynn scores ahead of him. Torres touches the plate. He's congratulated. Hugged by Prieto. Mason Wynn. And he'll get the receiving line when he goes down the steps of the Cardinal dugout on the third base side. How about that?
0: What a day for Torres. Just hard to describe, right? I mean, like, Major League debuts are always special, even if they're not somebody who's 28 years old and had to go back to independent ball and work their way back into affiliated ball. But these are the, if you're a baseball fan, these are the cool stories. And we'll see, you know, looks like Torres is going to have a chance to earn playing time with Nathan Church on the injured list. And he made a statement with that regard today, and he keeps on swinging the bat. We're going to see a lot more of Brian Torres. So that was the offensive side and a lot of offensive highlights. Really need to point out how strong Andre Pallante was in this game as well. Six innings of work, only allowed the one run on a home run. One walk, two hits, three strikeouts, just a lot of ground ball outs, a lot of soft contact. Really quality job from Andre Pallante. And then nice to see Stanek, Soriano, and Swanson string together three hitless, scoreless innings to get the Cardinals to what's coming up in game two of this doubleheader later on. And we'll tell you a bit more about that game two in just a little bit. Coming up next, we're going to hear from the player of the game. I wonder who that's going to be. I think we have a pretty good idea. We'll get to that next up. This is the Mercy Cardinals postgame show on the Cardinals Radio Network, powered by Graybar.
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0: All right, great to be back with you here on the Mercy Cardinals postgame show on the Cardinals Radio Network, powered by Graybar. Kevin Wheeler pinch hitting for Joe Pott. Joe's on assignment this weekend, and of course, I'll be taking care of business here. Matt Pauley's got you covered for the second half of the doubleheader coming up in just a little bit. Cardinals win 8-1. It was a big offensive day from everyone. Cardinals with 12 hits, 8 walks, 20 base runners, and 8 runs scored. But the biggest star of the day, and certainly the biggest story of the day, our player of the game, is Brian Torres, who caught up with Danny Wexelman from Cardinals TV shortly after the win.
1: But if I can tell you something, is any of this could be possible without, you know, I'm a true believer, and I'm not a homer guy, and I...
2: How good does that feel?
1: Really, really sure that God was with me today.
2: Was it worth the wait?
1: Hell yeah! This is for life, you know. This is something that I will never forget.
2: We talked to your family earlier. They're over there in the stands. Your mom, Lisette, she was your first phone call. How meaningful is it to have them here from Puerto Rico?
1: It's really emotional, you know. My mom was the one who since I was a young kid, I had 4 years old, she lost all her weekends to bring me to the stadium during the week. She always bring me to the park to practice, to play, and she changed all his things to give it to me and my brother. So I'm really thankful to God because I have a mom like that. And man, I just want to enjoy all this moment.
2: Yeah. Hey, you had a curtain call. You had your league debut hit. You had a home run. The fans call you out. They chant your name and you go out. What was that like?
1: I mean, all this, you know, trend of the tarp off, and do it in my debut, it's really fun. All those guys bring us some energy, and I mean, all we do is for the fans. Oh, you know, we give our 100% in the field every day for all the fans. So this is for all of them, and I'm pretty excited and pretty thankful that we got a really good fan base.
2: A good fan base, a great win. I know they're waiting for you inside. Congratulations. Thank you.
1: Thank you.
0: There you go. That is Brian Torres with Danny Wexelman from Cardinals TV. And many thanks to Cardinals TV for that audio clip. That is just the good stuff, man. Brian Torres with the major league debut, and it's the major league debut that you dream of. 2-for-4 with a walk, a single, and a home run. Great play in the field. And as you heard them mention, Danny and Brian mention, the Tarps Off crew was in Cincinnati, or at least about 50 of them. There were about 50 Cardinal fans going Tarps Off in Cincinnati, chanting Brian Torres' name during the game after he hit his home run in the ninth inning so that he could come out and do a quick call on the road of all places. Very cool. And it's fun to see, by the way, the Tarps Off kind of following the Cardinals to Cincinnati, at least for today. Kind of like that. But congratulations to Brian Torres. That is just the stuff that everything that we talk about for the long term. That's what sports fans love, stories like that. All right, he is the player of the game today, and no questions asked about that. And that's not an easy thing to do on a day like today when you have a lot of people that could normally qualify for a player of the game honor. All right, coming up next, let's hear from the skipper. We'll hear from Oliver Marmol when we return here on the Mercy Cardinals postgame show on the Cardinals Radio Network, powered by Graybar.
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0: All right, welcome back into the Mercy Cardinals postgame show here on the Cardinals Radio Network, powered by Graybar. Kevin Wheeler in for Joe Pott this weekend. Joe is on assignment. Happy to step in and pinch hit. My pinch hitting was not needed on the field today. Of course, it wouldn't be very helpful. The Cardinals did a great job on the offensive side, picking up an 8-1 win, did a great job on the pitching side as well. We just heard from the player of the game, Brian Torres, with an amazing, dreamlike Major League debut, especially after an 11-year wait to get to this point. Great hearing from him. Now it's time to hear from the skipper as Oliver Marmol chats with Chip Carey.
1: I'm not crying. Are you crying after that debut?
2: That was awesome. A lot of fun to see. Man, that guy's waited a long time to get a shot. You talk about being resilient, and even before the game started, you could tell he was locked in and just having a good time. That was fun.
1: Kind of symbolizes your team, does it not, that resilience you've been talking about since spring training?
2: Yeah. These guys are having a good time, and he fits right in, man, because he plays the game the right way. He plays it hard. He's going to be pesky at the plate. He's going to take his walks. So having him in the bottom of that lineup makes a lot of sense, but watching him play today at this level is cool. Yeah.
1: And it feeds the top of your order, which you've been looking for the last couple of weeks.
2: Yeah, it's a big part of being able to do what we did today. You look at Vic with three knocks, Torres with two, and then the bottom being able to get on for the top there with JJ and Herrera and Burley in that group. Walker, again, drives in three, two-run homer to backside. So, yeah, that was a good one.
1: Let's talk about your starter, Andre Pallante, second terrific start in a row.
2: Did a nice job, had everything working, pounded the zone, landed his spin, slider was good, curveball was good, mixed in two or three changeups, and beat some guys up top with the fastball. Overall, that's one of his better outings.
1: And lastly, this kind of game sets you up nicely for the next 36 hours. You got a lot of day games and a lot of ball games coming up.
2: We do. We're young. They're ready. We'll be all right.
0: I like that. Yeah, it definitely from a pitching standpoint gives you some options to go through there. Great to hear Ollie. And I know that, you know, Oliver Marmol's background as one of those guys who had to grind it out in the minor leagues. I know he appreciates a guy like Brian Torres, who, by the way, is back in the lineup for game two, shockingly playing left field and batting seventh. No surprise there. Let's ride that good mojo. Ollie mentioned Andre Pallante, and Chip, thanks again, by the way, to Cards TV for that clip. Obviously, Chip catching up with Ollie there after the game. Interesting, they're talking about Andre Pallante in a second straight really strong outing. He's been much better this year than last year, and I think there's a pretty simple explanation for it when you just kind of keep it simple, right? Now, again, his last two outings, he's only allowed two earned runs total in 12 and two-thirds, so he's been outstanding these last two, but he's been pretty good all year, right? I mean, now after today, that ERA is under four. It's a 3.76 ERA. He's looking like the guy that we saw in 2024, which is a really important thing. When you look at the things that were going wrong for Andre Pallante last year, was not getting very many strikeouts, not getting much swing and miss, and that's not really his style, but the walk rate was a little bit higher last year than it is this year. The walk rate improving is a big part of this game for Andre Pallante, because when you do pitch to contact, it's better to be doing that when you don't have people on base via walk. And his walk rate down a little bit from a couple of years ago. It's still not perfect, but he's making just better pitches overall. It's great to see him executing at the top of the zone, as the manager just mentioned. And, you know, one of the things that is probably even a bigger point of emphasis when you're evaluating Andre Pallante this year compared to any of his past years, his breaking ball has been high quality. In fact, he's got one of the most effective breaking balls in the sport so far this year, ranking in the top 4%. So in the past, finding breaking balls that were going to be effective for him was a difficult process. Slider has been super effective this year. Opponents batting just 167 and slugging only 250 against that. Knuckle curve, maybe not as effective, but still very effective at a 219 opponent batting average. It's been a big change for Andre Pallante this year, the effectiveness of the breaking ball, even more effective than it was in 2024 when he had a 3.78 ERA in 29 games, 20 starts over the course of the year. So good to see Pallante on track. All right, we're going to wrap this thing up here in just a couple seconds. 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

0: All right, rolling along in the Mercy Cardinals postgame show. Kevin Wheeler pinch hitting for Joe Pott today. Joe on assignment. He'll be back, I'm sure, next week. We've got a lot going on throughout the course of this day. We're going to get to our future matchup in a second. We don't have to go very far into the future, just a couple of hours before we get to game two of the doubleheader today. We'll talk about that in a minute. First up, though, let's do a couple of different things. We'll tell you what's going on in Major League Baseball in just a second. But first up, let's have a look at the Missouri Farm Bureau Insurance Saves leaderboard. As we look around the major leagues, no other finals in the sport today. The Cardinals, the only game final here in game one. So the saves leaderboard has not changed since the start of play today. Cade Smith of the Cleveland Guardians leads the way with 17 saves so far. Mason Miller of the Padres has 15 saves. And how about this guy? 45 strikeouts and only 10 hits allowed in 22 and two-thirds innings. Pretty impressive stuff. Brian Baker of the Rays is third with 14 saves, and Riley O'Brien of the Cardinals follows that with, Baker has 14 saves. Riley O'Brien is next in fourth place with 13 saves. Aroldis Chapman, the ageless one, with a 0.51 ERA and 12 saves on the year, rounds out that top five. Your look at the saves leaderboard is brought to you by Missouri Farm Bureau Insurance. We are Missouri Farm Bureau Insurance, and we've got Missouri covered. All right, let's take a quick look at what's happening around Major League Baseball here on a Saturday afternoon, and we'll take a look at the games that are going on now, and then we'll get to the games that are coming up in just a bit. Cardinals, again, the only final 8-1 win over the Reds. We do have a couple of games that have already been postponed today. The Rays and the Yankees in New York, the Tigers and the Orioles in Baltimore, both postponed today. The Rays and Yankees makeup date will be in September, and the Tigers and the Orioles will have their makeup day tomorrow as those two teams play a doubleheader on Sunday. As for the action that's happening right now, as we take that quick look of the games that are in progress, Astros have a 3-0 lead over the Cubs at Wrigley Field. That would put the Cardinals into sole possession of second place going into the nightcap of the doubleheader today if the Astros can hang on. And at last check, it's 3-0 Astros with two outs and a runner on first base in the bottom of the ninth inning at Wrigley Field. Pirates and the Blue Jays are 1-1 right now, headed to the bottom of the sixth inning in Toronto. That's Paul Skeens on the mound. It's a pretty good pitcher's duel there between Skeens and Patrick Corbin in that one. Again, 1-1 heading to the bottom of the sixth inning in Toronto. There is a rain delay in Philadelphia that's not been postponed, at least not to this point. They've not started the game yet, but that game is in delay in Philadelphia. White Sox and Giants are scoreless after two innings in San Francisco. The Twins have a 2-0 lead over the Red Sox. That game heading to the bottom of the second inning in Boston. Mets and Marlins are scoreless in the bottom of the second inning, but the Marlins are threatening there in the bottom of the second inning with runners on first and third and nobody out. I'm sorry, with one out. Runners on first and third and one out against former Brewers ace Freddie Peralta, now pitching for the Mets. Another game in a rain delay, Nationals and Braves in Atlanta. That is a rain delay in the second inning. It is scoreless right now in the bottom of the second inning, but they are also in a delay. Royals are up 3-0 on the Mariners. That game's in the bottom of the second inning in Kansas City. And then everything else is coming up later on today, including game two of the doubleheader that we'll tell you about in just a couple of seconds with the Cards and the Reds in Cincinnati. You got the Dodgers and the Brewers in Milwaukee at 6:15 tonight. That'll be Roki Sasaki against left-hander Robert Gasser. It's the A's and the Padres in San Diego. JT Ginn, who almost threw a no-hitter earlier this week, took a no-hitter into the ninth inning and wound up taking the loss, which you talk about a bummer there, but took a no-hitter into the ninth inning in his start earlier this week. He'll be going up against Lucas Giolito of the Padres. That game is at 8:40. At 9:05, Rangers and the Angels meet in Anaheim. That'll be Nate Eovaldi against Wilbert Urania. And then the 9:10 game, the latest game starting today, the Rockies and the Diamondbacks in Arizona. It'll be Michael Lorenzen for the Rockies and Zach Gallen, former Cardinals prospect, making the start for the Arizona Diamondbacks. And that brings us to our future matchup. And that future matchup is, let's see here, do some math on the fly. It is about 2.5 hours away when we get to game two of the doubleheader tonight between the Cards and the Reds. That'll be a 6:15 start game, so our pregame coverage will start at 5:20. Matt Pauly has you covered for the pre and the post game on that tonight. It'll be Kyle Leahy for the Cardinals, 5-3 with a 3.94 ERA. He'll be going up against Chase Petty of the Reds, 0-0 with a 4.76. Petty is a young guy, prospect, pretty good live arm, throws pretty hard, but obviously not a lot of big league track record there for us to center around. So We'll see how that plays out. Again, 5:20 for the pregame show coming up here on the Cardinals Radio Network with a 6:15 first pitch. So that's what we've got going on here today. Looking forward to game two of this doubleheader. Cardinals win 8-1. Want to make sure I thank John Rooney, Rick Horton, Ryan Schulte, all the guys in Cincinnati, and of course here in studio, Kyle Sixa and James O'Sullivan. Reminder that that game two is coming up in a little bit. 5:20 pregame and first pitch 6:15. Many thanks for tuning in. I appreciate you. Thanks for the guys letting me pinch hit for Joe Pott. Kevin Wheeler with you here wrapping up the Mercy Cardinals postgame show on the Cardinals Radio Network powered by Graybar.
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7: Here's a look at your first warning weather on 94.1 WMIX. A blend of clouds and sun this afternoon, with daytime highs approaching 79. Partly cloudy skies again. Tonight, slight chance of thunderstorms. Lows dip down to about 62. Cloudy tomorrow, chance for storms. Highs around 80. From the Withers Weather Center, I'm meteorologist Megan Mulford on 94.1 WMIX. Right now, it's 70 degrees.

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13: Southern
14: Here's a look at your first warning weather on 94.1 WMIX. Lows level off around 62. Tonight, under partly cloudy skies with a slight chance of thunderstorms. Chance of thunderstorms. Tomorrow, high temperatures reach up to 80. Cloudy skies expected. Tomorrow night, 63. From the Withers Weather Center, I'm meteorologist Megan Mulford on 94.1 WMIX. Currently, it's 70 degrees.

She was storming through the house that day, and I could tell she was leaving. And I thought, oh, she'll be back, till she turned around and pointed at the wall and

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12: Here's a look at your first warning weather on 94.1 WMIX. Lows level off around 62. Tonight, under partly cloudy skies with a slight chance of thunderstorms. Chance of thunderstorms. Tomorrow, high temperatures reach up to 80. Cloudy skies expected. Tomorrow night, 63. From the Withers Weather Center, I'm meteorologist Megan Mulford on 94.1 WMIX. Currently, it's 70 degrees.

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2: Here's a look at your first warning weather on 94.1 WMIX. Lows level off around 62. Tonight, under partly cloudy skies with a slight chance of thunderstorms. Chance of thunderstorms. Tomorrow, high temperatures reach up to 80. Cloudy skies expected. Tomorrow night, 63. From the Withers Weather Center, I'm meteorologist Megan Mulford on 94.1 WMIX. Right now, it's 70 degrees.

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2: 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That's going to be in the gap. 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
4: The Cardinals still at the ballpark. They had a good first half of the day. They are looking for a solid second half of the day as well. Welcome back in to St. Louis Cardinals baseball. The voice of the Cardinals, John Rooney, along with Rick Jordan, will have the call of the game. Mike Claiborne is on assignment. My name is Matt Pauley. It is great to be with you this evening as the Cardinals are looking for a doubleheader sweep of the Cincinnati Reds after they win today by an 8-1 score. We got a lot to get to on this edition of Ameren Total Access, but before we go any further, that was a really fun first game today. Let's relive it with today's replay.
5: Alante with the pitch. A swing and a miss. Back to foul tip into the catcher's mitt. Herrera hangs on for strike three. The 2-1 pitch with one out. That's a hard hit ball to second. Weatherholt to win for one. On to first. Double play. The 1-1 pitch. It's hit hard up the middle, and it's off the glove of Cruz into center field. One run's going to score, and on the third is Herrera, and the Cardinals have tied it on the base hit by Alec Burleson. Short lead at first for Burleson, and the pitch to Walker is grounded to the left side. They're going to have to hurry to get two out at second, and no chance to get Walker at first base as Herrera scores from third on the fielder's choice RBI for Jordan Walker, 2-1 St. Louis. The pitch is hit to right field for a base hit. First major league hit for Brian Torres. Outstanding. He looks skyward, looks towards the Cardinals bench, gets the congratulations from Stubby Clapp, and they'll throw that baseball out. Suarez threatening to throw it into the stands, and he's just teasing everyone, of course, and that's going to go into the capable hands of Chris Conroy. And he is very thankful to have that baseball. And Brian Torres, very thankful to have his first major league hit. Weatherholt at the plate. The pitch to him is hit hard. Oh, it's over the glove of the first baseman into shallow right field. One run scores, and they're going to hold the runner at third base. On the Cardinals' fourth hit of the inning, that was a ball just off the glove of Lowe. The 3-2. Right down the middle, strike three, and I think that is being challenged. No, he didn't reach for the helmet. He thought about it, but Stevenson didn't. He's out on strikes. Two strikeouts in the inning, and we go to the sixth, 3-1 Cardinals. When one pitch is hit hard to deep right center field, that's back towards the track, and it's gone. Big fly, Jordan Walker. He homers into the bleachers in right, his 14th of the year. RBIs at number 37 and 38, and the Cardinals now lead 5-1. The 1-1. Herrera hits it hard, and that's hit to deep right center field. And back toward the wall, the ball is off the center fielder, Myers' glove. Coming around to score, Victor Scott the second. On to third base goes Ivan Herrera, as the Cardinals have a 6-1 lead in the eighth inning. Deep in the batter's box, the pitch. A swing, and there's a drive. That's hit deep to right field. Back to the track, the wall, and it is gone! The first Major League home run for Brian Torres. And a two-hit game in his Major League debut, 8-1 Cardinals. And that Cardinal dugout is going wild for Torres. The 2-2 pitch. A swing and a miss, and that's a Redbird winner. After a walk, a deep fly out, two strikeouts for Sponson, this ball game has come to an end, and the Cardinals have won game one of our day-night doubleheader, 8-1.
4: So it brings us to tonight's game as Kyle Leahy will make the start for the Cardinals. 5-3, 3.94 ERA. He got the win in his last start, May 16th, a 4-2 win against the Royals where he gave up one run, five hits, and three walks, striking out two in a career-high six innings. He has faced off against the Reds eight times in his career, all as a relief pitcher, one save, a plus six ERA. The Reds have Chase Petty on the mound, one of their top prospects, no record so far, 4.76 ERA. His only other major league appearance this year came on May 4th against the Cubs, did not factor into the decision, giving up three runs on four hits in five and two-thirds innings, walking two and striking out one. He's coming up from the minors. He's the 27th man on the major league roster in eight starts this year at AAA Louisville, 2-4 with a 6.32 ERA. It's the Cardinals and the Reds, game two of our split doubleheader. Up next, we hear from the manager, as we'll hear from Oliver Marmol in just a moment here on Ameren Total Access on the Cardinals Radio Network, powered by Graybar.
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9: 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I do remember the first moment I walked into my home. I remember that real clearly, actually. I walked in and I could hear my footsteps echo off the back wall. And the first thing I thought in my head was, man, furniture is going to be real expensive. The VA not requiring any down payment prior to buying the home is actually really beneficial because it allowed me to take that money I had budgeted to go out and buy furniture, food, cleaning supplies, pretty much everything I needed. 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It's very user-friendly, and the VA was really helpful showing me what I needed to do and how I would go about it. Purchasing a home is scary. There's a lot of moving parts. 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Oh, I'm extremely glad I did it. It was one of the best things I could have done for myself, I think.
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12: Well, let's talk to Ollie Marmol after a Cardinal Redbird winner. 8-1 in the first game, and Oliver, you said you wanted something out of the lower part of the lineup. Did you imagine anything like what you got today, including two hits from Brian Torres?
13: Man, that was awesome for a lot of reasons. One, because it lengthens that lineup, allows for us to have something on base for the top of the lineup that's done a really nice job. So what Torres was able to do, what Vic was able to do today was impressive, but to see him in his debut, this is a guy that's battled and has stuck around for a long time in the minor leagues trying to get his shot, and to see him out there competing, playing the game with no pressure, the freedom he played with, and then having the success that he did was awesome.
12: And to have his family here, and so many people go into a major league debut, so many people getting him to that point, and to see that come to fruition and to have a single and a home run in your first big league game, what a way to go.
13: No doubt. There's so many people, and that's the thing. No one gets up here alone. There's so many people that play a role in either physically helping you with your skill set or mentally encouraging you to continue down this journey that's very difficult. So for everyone that's played a part in that, to be able to enjoy that moment, including the player, is awesome.
12: You mentioned Vic getting on base. He was on with a walk, three hits. You had Walker hitting a home run. And I remember, and I told the story on the air about you commenting when you were asked in April about Walker and his progress. You said, the Cardinals win when he hits home runs, yes, and you won today.
13: No doubt. He's done a really nice job, man, of just taking professional at bats. And when he misses, he's missing the way he wants on the pitches he wants to miss, rather than what we've seen in the past where they just expose a certain part of the plate or a certain pitch. So, like, I love where he's at mentally and physically, and he's given us a real shot.
14: And Mason Wynn was able to get on and score a big run. You got the line moving. A double play took the Cardinals out of that inning, but you didn't let up.
13: Yeah, no doubt, which is part of the identity here, is just continuing to focus on what's next, and our group has done that really well.
14: Andre Pallante has had a great deal of success against the Cincinnati Reds in his career, but to give up two hits, three base runners, and retire 13 in a row, you needed that to set up the rest of the weekend, didn't you?
13: No doubt, especially with two games today. Him being able to go six was important, but he had really good stuff today. The fastball, the sinker, I mean, he landed his slider and curveball, mixed in some changeups. Just the overall mix was good. How he used it was awesome, so that was an impressive outing.
14: What are the plans for the lineup for the night game?
13: Yeah, we'll run it back to a certain degree. Gore will play at third, and Herrera will DH with Petey behind the plate.
14: Sounds good. Good luck, and we'll talk again tomorrow.
13: All right, let's do it.
4: John Ollie, thank you for that. Just to run through that whole lineup, man, a lot of similarities to game one. J.J. Weatherholt leading off at second. Yvonne Herrera, the DH, batting second. Batting third, first baseman Alec Burleson. Jordan Walker in right field, batting fourth. Batting fifth, the third baseman Nolan Gorman. Mason Wynn, the shortstop, batting sixth. Brian Torres is the number seven hitter in left field. Pedro Pais catching, and Victor Scott, the second, in center field, batting ninth, with Kyle Leahy on the mound. 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
15: 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He leaps and makes a fantastic catch.
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4: Getting set for game two of a doubleheader between the Cardinals and the Reds at Great American Ballpark after the Cardinals win game one of the twin bill by an 8-1 score. Around the Cardinals minor league system, AAA Memphis, they play at Iowa today. On the mound for Memphis, it's going to be lefty Bruce Zimmerman, 4-2, 4.76 ERA. AA Springfield on the road against Arkansas, and we got to check and see who is going to start this game for sure, because the Cardinals player development folks had tweeted out that it was going to be Gerangelo Sancha starting today, but the online scoreboard has Braden Davis. So one of those two certainly will be on the mound. Also, High A Peoria, they're going to be at home against Cedar Rapids. And the Palm Beach Cardinals, they are underway right now playing at St. Lucie. That game is scoreless, currently in the bottom of the second inning. Again, in our game, it's going to be the Cardinals and the Reds. We head back to Great American Ballpark to go inside the park. That's up next as we roll on with Ameren Total Access on the Cardinals Radio Network, powered by Graybar.
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28: We're inside the ballpark, Great American Ballpark in Cincinnati, for the night portion of the day-night doubleheader. Along with Ricky Horton, I'm John Rooney, and we're joined by the radio voice of the Cincinnati Reds out of Northwest Missouri State, a Bearcat, Tommy Thrall. Tommy, how are you?
29: What's happening? I'm great. It's good to see you boys, and yeah, show me Stater. How about that?
30: Yes, you are. Well, we're going to see a lot of you in the next 24 hours, as we already have with with having the doubleheader. And these split doubleheaders are just so interesting, aren't they? Where you've got Well, you better pack a lunch.
29: Yeah. Yeah.
30: Take
29: it's,
30: a lantern.
29: It's everybody's dream.
30: It is.
29: Yeah.
30: It's okay. It's all good. Well, you know, I will say this, and you've, I always said this to you before, but coming here to Cincinnati to be around you and Jeff Brantley, your partner on the radio side, I mean, it's just, you guys are just so easy to get along with, and I feel like we're kind of in the same boat. You're right next to us here, the way the booths are configured, but, we really enjoy being with you guys.
29: You know, it's so much fun to be with you guys too, and have you guys in town and visit with you guys when we go to St. Louis. And I think the camaraderie that you have with other broadcasters coming up through the minor leagues, I think that was one of the things that was really important in the minor leagues, because you have a pretty close relationship with all the guys coming up. I've noticed that that's not always the same in the big leagues, but when you have guys that you enjoy being around in your division, it just makes it that much more enjoyable. You look forward to seeing teams a lot of times because of the players that might be on those teams. I think for us, we look forward to seeing teams because of who their broadcasters are a lot of times, and I think it's always fun to have you guys in.
8: Well, I told you yesterday, I really enjoy listening to you and Jeff Brantley. Cowboy has come so far with his play-by-play. His analysis has always been great because he can see things happening before they happen. But talk about how that has evolved with you taking over for Marty Brenneman and working in with Cowboy.
29: I think Cowboy is a huge reason why I was able to make the transition so well. I mean, it's always daunting when you come in behind a guy that is a legend like Marty. It helps that Marty was going out on his own terms, I think, because you never...
8: And you got to work with him.
29: Right, and I think that helped as well, that we got to work together a little bit for that first year in 2019. But Jeff is... Like you said, he sees the game so well. Working with an analyst is always a little bit different than it would be if you're working with a fellow radio broadcaster that never played the game. The part I love about working with an analyst is you get to constantly pick their brain throughout the course of the game. Anything that comes up, I can ask him whatever it is, and it doesn't matter which side of the ball. We could be talking about a hitter's perspective or a pitcher's perspective, and he can give the insight of what it's like to be out there. And I always say that it's like if I went back and I could tell the 10-year-old version of myself that you get to sit next to guys that played as long as Jeff Brantley and even Chris Welsh and talk baseball with those guys, it's the dream. It truly is a dream to just sit there and talk baseball with those guys.
30: Yeah, but thinking about back to what you were saying too, John, on top of that, with the point of view of the analyst learning from the play-by-play guy, and for Jeff to be learning that, and I get to do a few innings. But, you know, for us, I mean, we did not think that this would be something that we would be doing eventually and to be able to have a chance to do play-by-play. But you end up by osmosis learning from the guys that are the pros like you and John, Tommy, and it really is. And, you know, I'm working with Mike Shannon, working with Jack Buck and Jay Randolph. I mean, there's a lot of guys that you just try to take the best of what you guys do. So we appreciate what you've been able to teach us.
8: And Ricky was pitching in Louisville when I was doing the games there, and he was the opening day pitcher for the White Sox, my first game in Chicago.
29: Come on.
30: It was the one good game I had, actually.
8: Oh, he shut down crazy. Brian Downing and those guys.
29: That's awesome. It's so cool. I mean, it's just to be able to talk baseball with guys that have been out there and done it and understand the game so well. And like you were talking about with the play-by-play, especially with Jeff. I mean, this is a guy that loves the craft. You know, if he were given the choice to go back into the dugout and be a coach or stay up and broadcast, he would stay up and broadcast because he loves it so much, and he wants to be great at it. He has constantly been working at it. By the time I got here, he'd already been doing it for a long time. Well, he's still working at it, and he continues to get better in every aspect of it because he loves it and enjoys the broadcast side of it just as much as the playing side.
30: Well, we love talking about you, but now that we're talking about Jeff Sabore, he was a former Cardinal also, so you've got the kind of the tie there, and I may have been broadcasting when he was at the end of his career with the Cardinals. And, you know, I just think when I get to see him, I know he could be a coach because I hear him talk about things specifically, and I know he's got great connections with the coaches here. But he is a smart baseball guy. So, John, we're we're fortunate to be around these guys this weekend.
8: And Tommy Thrall is with us, the voice of the Cincinnati Reds, and we're going to talk more with him tomorrow about Northwest Missouri State and a special day coming up for a couple of Northwest Missouri State broadcasting instructors, and one has done 500 consecutive football games. We'll do that tomorrow on Inside the Park from Cincinnati.
4: John, Ricky, Tommy, thank you. 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Ricky, don't go far. I'm going to chat with you about a couple things. We'll talk through what we saw in game number one with Brian Torres. That's all coming up in just a moment. 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
4: 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Welcome back in. It's Ameren Total Access here across the Cardinals Radio Network. Ricky Horton is at Great American Ballpark. I'm Matt Pauley. We're going to bring Ricky in for just a moment or so. Ricky, I wanted to ask you about a couple things because we saw a really special first game from Brian Torres. It's a special day. The Cardinals tweeted out a video of him embracing his family between games, which was very, very cool. But I thought about it from the perspective of you and John. So many guys make their major league debuts, have these special moments, and not only are you guys there for a front row seat, but you're there to document it. Have you ever spent much time, like, just thinking about the fact that you're part of so many people's, you know, for the rest of Brian Torres' life, he's going to be asked about his Major League debut, and you're there, and you've been there for so many of those, for so many different guys.
30: I got to tell you, Matt, I mean, it's a really interesting conversation because when there's a guy getting ready to make his Major League, I mean, I was very focused on his at-bat because I knew, you know, I can't mess this one up because he's going to be looking at this and sharing this and having people listen to it for years and years and years. So you do feel a responsibility. Maybe that's the right word to get it right. I think I had J.J. Weatherholt's first home run, maybe his first hit. I do remember that I had Oscar Tavares' first Major League home run years ago, and that's played over and over and over again. And I when you watch it and you listen to it, it's like, wow, you just hope that you get it right because you just know how meaningful it is to the people involved.
4: What a story for Torres. A guy who went the independent league route for a while. He was ready to quit, and he told himself, I'm going to give this one more try and give it everything I got. And now all that work and 10 years in the minor leagues, yada, yada, yada, it all pays off today where not only does he make his Major League debut, he really kind of helps the team to a big victory.
30: Yeah, and you get the run support at the bottom of the lineup that the Cardinals have been looking for. He gets to have this great moment. And, you know, as a 29-year-old from Puerto Rico, look, he's played in the WBC, so he's been around big leaguers. He's played against big leaguers. He's had home runs off of big leaguers. But yet he can't say he has been one, and now he can. And he joins that kind of small company of people over the years. It's not small. It's over 20,000. But when you think about the fact that that doesn't even fill up the lower part of a ballpark, that's the number of people that have ever played Major League Baseball. He's in that loop now, and good for him.
4: It's a special group to be part of. I was thinking about this. They put Pallante as the game one starter, switching essentially what they were going to go with. And you want your game one starter to give you innings because if they don't, all of a sudden you don't know how much you're actually going to need for that second game. That's exactly what they got from Pallante today, the six innings. That plays a big role, especially if the Cardinals can come away with a doubleheader sweep today.
30: Well, the other part of that is they wanted Herrera to play both games. And so not only do you get the Pallante innings in game one, which he gave you, but you get Herrera to catch the first game because he's Pallante's catcher. And you have him kind of fresher for game two than if you did it the other way around. If he's going to play both games, Pajes didn't play both games. But if you are going to play both with Herrera, you want his bat in there. You should have him catch the first if possible. Ollie's sharing that with us today, too. So you kind of got two birds with one stone with that. But Pallante was really good. The Cardinals' bullpen was good. The Reds, by the way, have just made some moves with their bullpen. They have two guys out, two guys in, because their bullpen's been pretty vulnerable.
4: All right, Rick, appreciate it. We'll be listening to you and John on the call today. I know there's always a lot of work to do between games, so thanks for taking a few minutes with us.
30: All good, Matt. Good to hear from you.
4: Awesome. Very good. That is Ricky Horton. Again, he'll be alongside the voice of the Cardinals, John Rooney. It is the Cardinals. It is the Reds. And it's game two of our doubleheader. We've still got more coming up. Don't go anywhere. We continue to get you all set. Cardinals Reds from Great American Ballpark. More coming up in just a moment on Ameren Total Access here on the Cardinals Radio Network, powered by Graybar.
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4: 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Let's go inside the clubhouse, which is built by Window Nation. The Cardinals, with their win earlier today, they stack up another victory as they now sit with a record of 29-21. That is among the best records in the National League right now. Only the Braves, Brewers, and Dodgers have and the Padres have a better record than the Cardinals. So they have been led by a young group. One of those players in that young group is Michael McGreevy. The starting pitcher recently appeared on MLB Network Radio, and he made it very clear that everybody in that clubhouse feels like they can be the start of the next really good era of Cardinals baseball.
18: Yeah, I mean, you know, you always want to be like clear, not delusional. Like, hey, like, yeah, so what? Like, we lost a lot of guys. We subtracted a lot. You know, like, we're heading down this direction. It's a clear direction, no doubt, but like, so what? Like, we want this core to be the beginning of what's going to be a very long and successful kind of era for Cardinal baseball. You know, like, I think St. Louis fans have been blessed with the Adam Wainwrights, the Pujolses, the Molina, and now it's just this great opportunity to build the next generation of those guys, you know, like the Jordan Walkers, the Mason Wins, the J.J. Weatherholtz. And in that first meeting with Ollie, he basically said, like, who cares? Like, guys, play free, play hard, play fast, compete relentlessly. Like, when another team comes to town, I want them to be absolutely exhausted after they play us, whether it's a 3-game set or a 4-game set. We go into their house, they come into ours. Like, we want them to be, thank God we're leaving and, like, not facing the Cardinals anymore.
4: 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The Cardinals are looking for a doubleheader sweep of the Cincinnati Reds. We're back with more in just a moment. 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
25: Here's a look at your first warning weather on 94.1 WMIX. Lows level off around 62. Tonight, under partly cloudy skies with a slight chance of thunderstorms. Chance of thunderstorms. Tomorrow, high temperatures reach up to 80. Cloudy skies expected. Tomorrow night, 63. From the Withers Weather Center, I'm meteorologist Megan Mulford on 94.1 WMIX. Right now, it's 70 degrees.
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4: The Cardinals looking for a doubleheader sweep, and they look to secure a series win against the Cincinnati Reds. Welcome back in. Ameren Total Access continues. Cardinals won the first game today by an 8-1 score, and now they are back at it tonight. Elsewhere around the NL Central, we do have some other finals that have come in. The Cubs, they lose again as they get shut out today by the Houston Astros 3-0. Cubs have now lost 7 straight games. And to put that in a little bit of context, not only have they lost 7 in a row, they've lost 11 of 13. The losing 11 of 13 comes straight off the heels of their 10-game winning streak. So they've been either really hot or really cold this year, but they lose today, getting shut out by the Astros 3-0. Colin Ray was on the mound for Chicago, 7 innings, 3 runs, 4 hits, 4 strikeouts, 3 walks. Did not pitch poorly, but not enough to make up for the fact that his teammates didn't score any runs, and Colin Ray drops to 4-3. Pirates lose today as well. They fall in Toronto, a 5-2 score. Paul Skeens takes the loss. He was not dominant. He went 5 innings, allowing 4 runs on 9 hits, 2 strikeouts, and 1 walk. His ERA is now 3, which generally looks great when he's been walking around with that ERA closer to 2 most of the year. You certainly take note of that. But Skeens is now 6-4 with an ERA at 3. And later on this evening, getting started at about the same time as our game, it's going to be the Brewers and Dodgers in Milwaukee. The pitching matchup in this game, the Brewers are going to have lefty Robert Gasser on the mound. Record a 4.5 ERA, while Roki Sasaki is going to start for the Dodgers. He is a right-hander who carries a 2-3 record and a 5.09 ERA. Again, in our game, the Cardinals will have Kyle Leahy making the start. The right-hander is 5-3 with a 3.94 ERA. Chase Petty will make his second appearance in the big leagues this year for the Reds. No record, 4.76 ERA. That's all from one appearance. Ricky's going to have much more on that pitching matchup, and then he'll be alongside the voice of the Cardinals, John Rooney, for our second set of 9 innings. It's the Cardinals and it's the Reds. It's game 2 of a split doubleheader. It's on the way next on the Cardinals Radio Network, powered by Graybar.
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4: Welcome to St. Louis Cardinals baseball from Great American Ballpark in Cincinnati, Ohio. We're on the banks of the Ohio River, and it's game two of a split doubleheader here tonight. Cardinals taking on the Reds, winning game one here this afternoon, and everything went the Cardinals' way. An 8-1 victory. They added on getting the lead in the third inning. Cardinals got a home run from Jordan Walker, and they also got one from Brian Torres, and really, it was his day, making his major league debut. He ended up with two hits in the game, also walked a couple of RBIs, and again, Brian Torres, the Cardinals left fielder, had a superb day. How did he feel about it?
5: Amazing, yeah. It's not many words to describe what just happened today. 11 years of wait for live all this moment, and I can be more blessed and thankful with God because He just make a gift to me to debut on this way.
4: So great to hear someone talk with such humility about the opening moment for them in the big leagues, and we appreciate him sharing that with us after the game today. Again, the Cardinals played well. They pitched well as Andre Pallante picked up the victory. He's now 5-4 in the bullpen with Stanek and Soriano, and Swanson did the rest. And the Cardinals hope to sweep the day's games, and they'll have another game tomorrow, of course, the final game of the series. It'll be Libertor and Brady Singer in that game. But today it's Kyle Leahy and Chase Petty doing the pitching. Leahy 5-3, 3.94 ERA from Colorado Mesa University. The 6'4 right-hander is 0-0 against the Reds. He's not made a start against Cincinnati, but all the outings were out of the bullpen. And he won his last time out against the Royals. He was good, giving up just five hits and a run in six innings of work. And he'll try to continue the Cardinals' very good starting pitching. And Chase Petty, Cardinals have seen him before. In fact, he's pitched in the big leagues four different games. That's it. He's got four games. Two of them have been against the Cardinals, including his major league debut. Didn't go so well. That was on the 30th of April of last year. He went 2 1/3 innings, gave up 9 runs on 7 hits, walked a couple of batters as the Cardinals beat him that day. So it's Chase Petty and Kyle Leahy, the starters, of the lineups for you when we come back.
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3: Welcome back to Cardinals Baseball. Let's go over the starting lineups here tonight. They are brought to you by Bet365, where winning is everything. The Cardinals come into play at 29-21. The Reds are at 26-25. Cardinals are 16-8 on the road, and the Reds are just 13-12 here at home. But the big number for the Reds is they're 1-10 in the division. Cardinals are 7-3, so the Reds just not won against Central Division rivals. And we'll see what happens here tonight. Oliver Marmol has this lineup. J.J. Weatherholt will lead things off, and he will play second base. Ivan Herrera had a good day this afternoon. He was on base four of the five times he was at the plate. He'll DH and bat second, with Alec Burleson playing first base, hitting third. Jordan Walker, a home run in his fourth at-bat here this afternoon, his 14th. He'll be in right field. Nolan Gorman will play third and bat next. Mason Wynn is 2-for-2 against their starter, Chase Petty. He'll play shortstop. Brian Torres back in the lineup again. So his fun day will continue in front of family and friends visiting him here for his major league debut. Pedro Pajes will be the catcher in bat eighth. And Victor Scott II had three hits plus a walk in game one of this series. He'll be in center. Terry Francona is the very well-respected manager of the Cincinnati Reds. Here's his lineup, and he's changed things around a little bit. Blake Dinn will play center field and bat first, with Ellie De La Cruz, the shortstop, hitting second. J.J. Bleda will be the DH, and he bats third. His prized rookie, Sal Stewart, again in that cleanup spot. He'll play third base. He has 12 homers, 34 RBIs. Nathaniel Lowe homered this afternoon. He'll play first base and bat next. Matt McClain is the second baseman. He'll hit next. Will Benson has hit the Cardinals well, but he's 0 for his last 9. He's in right field. P.J. Higgins will do the catching, and T.J. Friedel will be left field and bat ninth. It is the Cardinals and the Reds, and it is the second of the split doubleheader game here tonight, as the Cardinals hope to win behind Kyle Leahy. We'll have that first pitch for you when we come back.
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3: We are just about ready for our first pitch here tonight. We hope you're enjoying your Memorial Day weekend. I hope it's off to a good start, and you're safe and enjoying it, visiting with family and friends And I'm glad you're with us for Cardinals baseball here tonight. It was a good start to the weekend yesterday as the Cardinals, or this morning I should say. The start yesterday was all but rain, but today was an 8-1 Cardinal victory. And tonight it's going to be Kyle Leahy trying to win his sixth game of the year. He's up against Chase Petty, and we've got two very colorful uniforms today as the Reds are wearing their City Connect. It's a very bright red. I mean, they are the Reds, all right, and everything they're wearing is red as they got the red shoes, many of them do, including the pitcher Petty, and the red caps and the jerseys are just red from head to toe, and the Cardinals are in their victory blues, so they've got the kind of the old school blue color here today. So we're hoping for not only really stylish players, but good baseball here tonight. And it'll be J.J. Weatherholt, speaking of good baseball, to lead things off. Weatherholt, Herrera, and Wilson. And again, the first pitch sponsored by Rawlings, official baseball of Major League Baseball. And with our first pitch here tonight, here is the voice of the Cardinals, John Rooney.
0: All right, Ricky, the Cardinals try to follow up an 8-1 Redbird winner in the opener. And they have J.J. Weatherholt, Ivan Herrera, and Alec Burleson all set to face Chase Petty. Petty was a losing pitcher Sunday against Indianapolis for the Louisville club. 3 innings, 8 hits, 7 earned runs, 2 homers, a walk, a strikeout. He hit a batter, and the first pitch is swung on, lifted high in the air, left center field. Calling for it, the center fielder Dunn, he's under it, makes the catch. One pitch, one out. That's the way we get started with the nightcap.
3: 7:16, our starting time, with a temperature of 74 degrees.
0: In St. Louis, 74 degrees. And a light wind blowing out towards center field at about 6 miles an hour. Ivan Herrera picked up his second major league triple in the opener. 12 doubles, a triple, 6 home runs, 25 RBIs. The right-handed batter takes a fastball for a strike. The last big league start for Chase Petty came against the Cubs on May the 4th. 5 2/3 innings, 4 hits, 3 earned runs, gave up a home run. Suzuki hit that. Here's a high fly ball. That's hit to rather deep right field, but in the park and playable for Will Benson. He had 2 down. Weatherholt, a fly out to center. Herrera, a fly ball to right. 75 pitches in the game on May the 4th, but a big league record of 0-3 and an ERA of 12.34. It's his fifth game, his fourth start. It's his third game against the Cardinals and his second start as he made his major league debut against the Redbirds. Here's a swing and a miss. Alec Burleson, the batter, working on a 7-game hitting streak, 11 for 25, 3 runs scored, a homer, and 5 RBIs during the streak. The left foot on the back line of the batter's box. Petty with the windup, the pitch, a swing and a miss. It's 0-2.
3: His best start in the big league was against the Cubs, but he did give up 3 runs in 5 1/3 innings in that start. It was a no decision. And his numbers at AAA, as you mentioned, John, just not very good. But the Reds need pitching. They're looking for answers.
0: Infielders play Burleson to pull. The outfielders, a toward left field. The windup, the 2-strike pitch. Burleson hits the ball in the air. Foul. That's a souvenir here just to our left. Good crowd gathering. Fans are still filing in for the night game. The Cardinals rebounded nicely from their 3 losses on the homestand, where they scored only 2 runs in those losses. Burleson swings and he pops it up. The third baseman drifting to the outfield grass. That's Sal Stewart giving way to the shortstop, Ellie De La Cruz, who calls him off and makes the catch. The Cardinals go 1-2-3. The Reds are coming up at Great American Ballpark.
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0: Leahy, Kyle Leahy is making the first start against the Cincinnati Reds in his career. His last appearance was in relief on September 15th last year. One inning, four hits, four earned runs, a walk, two strikeouts, and he threw 33 pitches. But he's coming off a win Saturday against the Royals as a starter. First pitch is hit down the right field line, and that's going to twist foul out of play beyond the reach of Jordan Walker. One strike on Blake Dunn.
3: One of the things liked about Leahy last time out, I feel like he's starting to get a mix of his pitches working with Pajes that's different than as a reliever. It's not just swing and miss all the time. It's, you know, how can he just pound the zone and work his pitches so third time through the lineup he can still get it done.
0: Blake Dunn takes a slider outside. Five-game hitting streak for Dunn. He had one of the two hits in the first game. The other hit a home run by Nathaniel Lowe. There's a ball that's hit in between Weatherholt and Burleson into right field. That was a pitch up and an inside-out swing. Dunn has a six-game hitting streak. And Leahy in his starts, a very good record at 5-3 and the ERA under 4, but he's had to navigate traffic much of the time. Eli De La Cruz, 0 for his last 10, 5 out of his last 27 is coming up. He was 0 for 4, but hit the ball very hard a couple of times. He runs well. The pitch, upstairs a ball. Leahy would like a ground ball directly to Weatherholt to try to get two here. De La Cruz batting at 284. The pitch, a swing and a miss.
3: Much bigger crowd here tonight than we had this afternoon. Of course, that crowd had to kind of follow up thinking that the game was going to be Friday night, and those tickets were for this afternoon, so some probably not able to make it, but a really good crowd here.
0: From the stretch, the pitch, De La Cruz gets out of the way of an inside breaking ball. Two balls and a strike. On deck, J.J. Bladé. If you're a Cardinals fan, you know there's nothing like baseball in St. Louis. Nothing beats 60-cent sippers and on the run the day after the Cardinals score six, like tomorrow. So the Cardinals scored eight in the first game today. That's it, on the run. De La Cruz fouls one out of play off to the left. That pitch was up and away, and Cruz just lifted it to the upper deck for a souvenir.
3: So if you get six in one game, and then it doesn't really matter what you get the next game, right? But
0: no.
3: You have to do it again. You don't get extra. If you get six in both
0: games. Do it again. Just say you did.
3: Okay.
0: A swing and a miss. De La Cruz strikes out. Terrific pitch down and in. And Leahy picks up his 35th strikeout against 20 walks over 46 innings now.
3: Good curveball down and in. And that's the pitch that, you know, Leahy can get hurt with if he hangs it. But, boy, there was no hanging that one. That was sharp.
0: J.J. Bladé. 0 for 3 with a walk in the opening game. Left-handed batter. The pitch to him. Low and in for a ball. Formerly with Miami and with the Athletics. Bladé has 6 home runs, 20 RBIs. He has a .390 on-base percentage. And he swings, fouling one back. That rolls over toward the Cardinal dugout on the third base side. One ball and one strike.
3: Right before the first pitch, John, I was enjoying the jerseys down below. I love to do that. And thinking about the all-star team that you could create with some of the jerseys I saw. Larkin, Votto, Rose, Bench, De La Cruz. So many good players have played here in Cincinnati.
0: Pickoff throw to first. Back safely, Blake Dunn.
3: Griffey, a couple Griffey jerseys here as well.
0: And two Griffeys played here.
3: That's right.
0: Ken Sr., Ken Jr. Back in the batter's box, left-handed batting, J.J. Blade. He's out of Vanderbilt. From the stretch, Leahy pitches. Blade fouls one off to the left. Maryville University, three times named an Apple Distinguished School, is revolutionizing what it means to learn with and from technology. You can learn more at Maryville and at maryville.edu.
3: Dunn's trying to get that little walking lead. He's taking a little jump right before Leahy comes home.
0: Moved to first and back in safely.
3: Leahy was trying to time it there to get that jump going in the wrong direction, because once you jump, I'm sorry, you can't stop that. You got to land first.
0: Unless you're Superman. Here's the 1-2 pitch outside. 2-2 on Blade, and Dunn just leaned towards second but didn't take off. Dunn singled. De La Cruz struck out. 2-2 on Blade, who worked deep in counts in the first game. They ended up going 0-3 with one walk. Here's the pitch by Leahy. A swing and a fly ball hit to center field. Right to Victor Scott the second, waiting for it to come down. He has it. Back to first base, Dunn with two away and Sal Stewart coming up. Sal Stewart is 9 for his last 25, a couple of home runs and 4 RBIs. He had a 4-game streak snapped. He's 9 out of his last 19. The pitch. Swing and a miss. Couldn't hold up on the sweeper away. He was convinced that was going to be a first pitch fastball.
3: A little jumpy on that one, and the Cardinals were getting him out in this afternoon. A lot of fastballs in on his hands, up and in. We'll see if Leahy goes back in there.
0: Leahy checks on first. The runner bluffs a move, and there's a pitch that's taken for a ball. Didn't miss by much. One ball, one strike. Gorman is deep at third off the line. Wynn deep at shortstop. Deep up the middle at second. That's Weatherholt with Burleson holding at first base against Blake Dunn. A pitch, and that's taken for ball two. Sal Stewart. Wide open stance. Rocks the bat back and forth. Leahy checks on first base. A look over the shoulder. Now the pitch. Stewart swings and misses. That was the heat up. 2-2. The Cardinal outfield has Brian Torres playing in his second major league game, both on the same day. Victor Scott the second in center. And Walker in right field. Torres plays way over in left center. The ball to the left field corner will score Dunn all the way from first. Stewart opens up the stance a little bit more. Holds the bat right down on the knob. Leahy steps off the rubber. Disengagement, but the pitch timer didn't stop. The pitch timer is down to 5. And with one on the timer, Leahy deals way outside.
3: Yeah, that shouldn't have been the case.
0: That should have been reset.
3: Yeah, that's a mistake, because I think it made Leahy rush. He looked up and saw that number, but with a step off, that shouldn't have been the case.
0: No, it should have stopped the clock, and it should have been reset by the home plate umpire. 3-2, two outs. Dunn will run at first base. There he goes. The pitch is swung on. Ground ball is short. Wynn plays a high hop. Strong throw. Retires Sal Stewart. One hit and a man left. We played one in the nightcap, no score.
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0: Let's see if the Cardinals can break through against Chase Petty in the second inning. Petty with two fly ball outs and actually three in the eighth, but one was just a pop-up to the shortstop. The other two to medium outfield. And Petty will be pitching to Walker, Gorman, and Wynn. In the second inning, we have no score. Right-hander facing right-hander. Walker hit a home run and drove in three in the opening game and takes up an in for ball one. The Reds wearing their red City Connect uniforms. Numbers in black. The pitch. There's a foul off to our right. One strike on Jordan. With Jordan going 7 out of his last 28. A couple of homers, 6 RBIs. He has scored 2 runs during the last 7 games. Right-hander against right-hander. Here's Petty with the sign. Higgins puts down the target. The pitch. Takes over but low, and that was in the dirt. Took a bounce, and Higgins throws that out. 2-1. Balanced infield behind Petty. Very deep at third base, Sal Stewart. Walker checks his swing, takes low and away. 3 balls and a strike. Over the last 2 starts at AAA, facing Nashville and Indianapolis. 6 2/3, 14 hits, 10 earned runs, 4 walks, 2 strikeouts, 2 homers, a hit batter. And a partridge in a pear tree.
3: And a push into the big leagues.
0: The 3-1. Jordan takes strike 2.
3: And the timeout is coming in 4 seconds.
0: And there it is. Batter's timeout with about 6 left on the pitch timer. Walker with 14 home runs, 38 runs batted in. Walker last year drove in all of 41. He takes ball 4 just outside, and before Nolan Gorman bats, let's pause for station identification on the Cardinals Radio Network powered by Graybar.
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0: KAAN in Bethany, Missouri is our featured station on the Cardinals Network tonight. Good to have you with us. No score in the second. A swing and a ground ball up the middle. Big to center field for Nolan Gorman. That's going to send Walker to third. So Jordan was a walker, and now he's a runner at third base. First and third, nobody out. Nolan Gorman breaks an 0 for 11 with that single.
3: Well, he went from a walker to a runner because Walker took no time at all getting from first to third base. His speed has really been fun to watch, to see that develop.
0: Mason Wynn. Wynn went 1 for 4, a walk. He had two runs scored, struck out a couple of times in the opening game. He has runners at first and third. He swings and lines it into left field, and it is caught, tagging at third. Walker's trying to score. The throw's way offline. Friedel made the catch, and his throw is to the foul side of home plate. Up the third base line, and the Cardinals lead 1-0 on Wynn's sacrifice fly. That's his fourth of the year.
3: I thought that was a base hit off the bat, and yet Walker was smart enough to go and tag in case that ball did carry to the left fielder, which it did. And really good at-bats in this inning for all three of them.
0: The Cardinals have a 1-0 lead. Gorman at first base, one out, bringing in Brian Torres. Torres, a two-hit game in his Major League debut, including a home run. He takes a fastball up and away.
3: In case you're wondering, there are two Cardinal players in history. He's challenging this. We'll start with that. The Reds are challenging it. They think it was a strike.
0: It was.
3: And it was. Two Cardinals have hit.
18: Overturned. Cincinnati has two counts remaining.
3: Two Cardinals have hit home runs in their first two games in the big leagues. One of them, McDonald, the catcher. Young catcher got called up. Really wasn't even a home run hitter at homered in his first two games. Joe Cunningham was the other.
0: Torres holds the bat down on the knob, wearing white batting gloves, wide open stance. He swings and he gets a hit to left field. He just served that one over the infield, played on a roll by T.J. Friedel. Gorman stops at second. And a three-hit day, his first day in the big leagues for Brian Torres.
3: I'm going to say that that was a Luis Arraez-type hit, but don't let me say that he's Luis Arraez.
0: Because he's Brian Torres.
3: No, he is. He's got a different name. But Arraez, of course, a three-time batting champion and just really an amazing hitter. But the ability to just serve it to different areas of the field, that is a feel for hitting that Torres has.
0: First and second, one out. Pedro Pages pops it up. It's going to be fielded by Cruz, so the infield fly is called, automatic out. Cruz makes the catch, one step on the outfield grass anyway. And Pedro Pages with two hits in his last seven at-bats, 0-for-1 here tonight. Victor Scott, let's see if he can pick up where he left off in the first game.
3: What a good first game for him. He got up over 200 with a 3-for-4 day. It looks like the Cardinals are trying to chase Petty at getting at the very first pitch that he throws.
0: Chase Petty?
3: Mm-hmm. They want to chase him early.
0: The Cardinals want to be the heartbreakers.
3: That's right.
0: Here's a pitch outside for a ball. 1-0. Victor Scott walked once. He had three hits in the opener. Scored a run. And picked up his seventh stolen base of the year. Here's an RBI out there at second base, and Nolan Gorman. Torres at first. With the pitch. Up and away. Two balls, no strikes. Petty walked 31, struck out 15, and 31 and a third at Louisville. That covered eight starts. From the stretch, here's the pitch. That's a line drive, and it's caught by the second baseman, McLean. Fully extended, a great leap to take a hit away from Victor Scott. But another good, solid line drive for Vic. Keep doing that, he'll be all right. The Cardinals picked up a run. We go to the bottom of the second, 1-0 in Cincinnati.
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0: Nathaniel Lowe accounted for the only run in the second inning against Andre Belante. That was an inning that produced the home run, a walk, and a base hit. But Belante got a double play from Tyler Stevenson. That was the beginning of 13 consecutive batters retired by Belante, who turned out to be the winning pitcher. Strike one thrown by Kyle Leahy to Lowe. It's Lowe, McLean, then Benson. 1-0 Cardinals, bottom of the second inning. The second game of the doubleheader. The pitch, check swing on a fastball. Up, no swing. 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Ground ball to the second baseman, backhanded by Hold. His throw, good stretch by Burleson. Out number one, Nathaniel Lowe. One Cardinal Way. 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With one down, here's Matt McLean. He saved an RBI with a leaping catch on Victor Scott the second's line drive. McLean out of UCLA. The pitch to him, taken for ball one.
3: So that kind of play, it saves one run directly, but it might save more than that because it keeps the inning going. One thing you don't really think about.
0: McLean hits the ball in the air. Center field, Scott moving back. He's on the track to make the catch. He had about maybe 8-10 feet before getting to the wall. McLean is 0 for his last 11, two outs.
3: If Victor would have gotten a base hit on that, I just have this sense that Weatherholt, Herrera, Burleson to follow, I mean, it could have just been a huge inning for the Cardinals.
0: Now a two away. That brings in Will Benson. Benson, a left-handed batter, runs well, takes strike one. Batting only 171, he's 0 for his last 9, and one hit in his last 14 at bats, but he likes to see the Cardinals come to town. The pitch, taken low for a ball. He has hit the Cardinals well over the years. Batting 290, pitch. Ground ball, headed up the middle, wouldn't you know it, base hit. He breaks the 0 for 9. That's a two-out single leading to P.J. Higgins. Higgins, a former Chicago Cub, playing in his 91st Major League game, played in 83 of those with the Chicago Northsiders. That's 20 hits now and 70 at-bats in 29 games for Will Benson against the Cardinals. Leahy's pitch, fastball, just a little bit above the belt. Higgins touched the helmet. I wonder if he wanted to have that overturned. Just kidding. But he reached for the helmet. The 1-0 pitch right down the middle. That's a strike.
3: It's such a natural thing for players to do. I'm surprised there isn't more of that. Like, no, I didn't mean that.
0: Two outs in the red second inning. Runner at first base. 1-0 Cardinals. The pitch. Outside a ball. Join us today, June the 16th, for Teacher's Night. Fans with a theme ticket will score a teacher-inspired sweatshirt. Your first drink of the summer is on us. Get details at cardinals.com/theme. Leahy throws to first base, diving back safely, Benson. Benson has one steal in two attempts. He's met by his first base coach, Colin Cowgill. Willie Harris is coaching at third. The 2-1 pitch. Foul ball, out of play, down the right field line. Walker goes over to the sidewall anyway. Two balls, two strikes on Higgins, the eighth place hitter.
3: Every game has questions to it. What will the bullpens be like today? And with the Reds making a couple of changes, that's going to be interesting. How about this young pitcher, Willie? Will Leahy be strong? Will there be tarps off somewhere at the ballpark today?
0: 2-2 pitch. Bang and a miss. Higgins strikes out. Leahy got him with a fastball. Ricky will tell you about the third with the Cardinals leading 1-0.
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3: Early lead for the Cardinals. It's 1-0 as we play in the top of the third inning, and it's the top of the order for the Cardinals. Weatherholt, Herrera, and Burleson to bat. They went on 1-2-3 in the first inning, but the Cardinals went to hitting in the second inning, and a sacrifice fly RBI for Mason Wynn. That is the difference in the game so far. Weatherholt is at the plate, and the first pitch to him is inside, ball one. Looks like he's up on the plate a little bit more, if I'm not mistaken.
0: He's not all the way back.
3: Wearing the victory blues today are the Cardinals. Bat on his shoulder, then he lifts it, and that pitch is fouled off to the left and out of play. Cardinals in that first inning looked like they were trying to elevate off this young pitcher, Chase Petty, 23 years of age, 6'1", 199. He might as well eat a donut and make it 200. Be a little easier. There's a line drive. That's a base hit into right field. The Cardinals are hitting line drives here tonight, several of them. And Victor Scott's line drive that was caught by McLean is the reason the Cardinals don't have a bigger lead here. So Weatherholt with some speed, 6-for-6 in stolen bases, is first. And Herrera, again, is surprised that it's his turn to bat and is finally running up to the plate. Amazing how he does that. He's barely going to get up. He's going to have to call his timeout.
0: He called it.
3: I just don't get that with him. He's not even catching this game.
0: He's DHing.
3: And yet he's never ready. Now, once he gets to the plate, he's ready to hit. I love the guy, too, but there's a ground ball foul. But he always runs to the plate in a panic. Kind of like Brendan Ryan ran to shortstop in a panic here in Cincinnati.
0: It was right here.
3: It was right here.
0: Chris Carpenter was a very happy man.
3: Oh, he loves it. I love hearing Brendan Ryan telling the story is the best. He's done that a few times at fantasy camp. Pitch inside. He has the expanded version. And it has more than...
0: Mike Shanahan's lines. And he had millions. But Brendan Ryan, he's the kind of guy that might show up on the 4th of July in the clubhouse with a Christmas tree.
3: Yeah, that's him. 1-1 pitch is grounded left side of the infield. Backhanded by Cruz. The play at second in time. On to first, and they double him up. How did they do that? That was a big-time play by De La Cruz and McClain in the middle as that ball was ticketed for left field, but he ran it down, and Herrera could not beat it out at first. So 6-4-3 on the double play. And the leadoff hit for Weatherholt is wasted. So Burleson to bat with somebody on and two outs. Edward Jones Financial Advisors are there for the moments that matter. 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Well, good fielding today, or at least tonight in this game for Cincinnati. Swing and a pop-up left side, and that's going towards the left fielder. He is in foul territory, and he makes the play. That's Friedel, and the Cardinals are out here in the third inning. They did get a hit. They've had three of them, but as we move to the bottom of the third inning, it's just 1-0 Cardinals.
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3: Kyle Leahy back to work, bottom of the third inning, 1-0 St. Louis. T.J. Friedel is the left fielder, and he will lead things off. He came over from Seattle. He's part of that trade. And the first pitch to him is taken for a ball. Friedel last year hit .261. But he can give it a wallop. He grounds that one towards second, and that's played by Weatherholt on to first. And that was a very nice start to this inning for Kyle Leahy. It was actually the other Reds outfielder, Fraley, that came over in that deal. Not Friedel, but is out, and that's all that matters. One out, and Blake Dunn will bat the game. 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Crack open the game with Budweiser and enjoy unrivaled flavor and refreshment. The first time I got Friedel and Fraley confused, both left-handed batters in the last couple of years, anyway, with the Reds. Dunn singled his first time, check swing, but he went. According to our home plate umpire, that's John Tumpane. So if you are the home plate umpire in a doubleheader, you only do the plate. That's it. So they have a five-man crew. Breaking pitch is fouled back. It was Ben May who had the plate in game one. He actually had his bell rung, too, so probably good for him to be off tonight. But the other three umpires who do not have the plate, they'll kind of switch around, but the home plate umpire only does one of the two games. The slider misses outside.
0: The crew chief, Chris Conroy, will have the plate tomorrow.
3: And he'll be taking care of Cardinals in the Cardinals dugout as their athletic trainer. Different Chris Conroy. There's a pitch on the outside corner, and it's called strike three on Blake Dunn. He's done indeed. Three strikeouts for Kyle Leahy. Two quick outs, and Ellie De La Cruz will bat. He struck out for the 64th time back in the first inning, chasing a curveball down and in. He's posing in the plate. Boy, he just takes up the batter's box. Good plate coverage. Swings through a off-speed pitch. Strike one. That was a changeup from Leahy. He's been developing that. I would say has a good one. Doesn't throw it a ton. The wind and the pitch, that's high for a ball.
0: When baseball went away from the exaggerated shifts, loading up three guys on one side of the field,
3: yeah,
0: and all that, they wanted to showcase the talents, the really good talents of the major league infielders, and De La Cruz was on display on the double play when the Cardinals were batting in the third.
3: Wasn't that something? I mean, that was really a terrific play, and interesting that a gold glove was presented here before the game today. 2-1 the count now on De La Cruz. And the breaking pitch is outside, and he's just missing to him. But he's down in the count 3-1.
0: A dangerous pitch here for De La Cruz.
3: The gold glove was presented to Key Brian Hayes, who just got put on the injured list. He's got a bulging disc, but he was out there.
0: He was holding that glove.
3: Yes, he was. Pretty heavy, probably.
0: It's not light.
3: Stevie Cohen presenting that to him. Breaking pitch is strike. Stevie from Rawlings. And every player knows who he is because he's the guy that gives every player gloves. The 3-2 pitch, here it comes. Swing and a miss. He got him with a changeup. Actually, foul tipped it, but Pajes was able to hang on. And so that counts as a strikeout. And that's four strikeouts for Leahy. Moving to the top of the fourth inning, 1-0 St. Louis.
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3: Top of the fourth inning, 1-0 Cardinals. The Redbirds are 16-8 in road games with their victory here this afternoon. One of the best records in all of baseball. And the top batter for St. Louis is Jordan Walker, who digs in. He's ready to go. The first pitch from Petty is taken low for a ball.
0: Walker walked the first time up and scored. Cincinnati pitchers walked 8 in the opening game today, and half of them scored.
3: Walks will kill you. Cincinnati really struggling in the pitching department. The wind and the pitch by Petty, and a swing and a miss. A good slider there from the young right-hander. Their bullpen with a 4.9 ERA before the game today, and they gave up five runs in the last three innings. So that's going to be, well, worse than that. And they are last in the National League as a bullpen. Fastball catches the outside corner. Jordan Walker shakes his head yes. I'm sure umpires prefer that to when they shake their head no. But it's a strike either way, and a 1-2 count on the Cardinal right fielder who asks for time.
0: And it is 7:59 Eastern.
3: Oh.
0: Don't step on those blue shoes either.
3: No. They're not suede, are they? The 1-2 pitch to Jordan Walker is outside 2.
0: Well, they play when he runs.
3: Yeah, they do. And, boy, he ran so well his last trip around the bases. Scored the only run of the game so far. But he was flying from first to third and did a good job tagging up, too. Good instinct on that. The 2-2 pitch is tapped foul at the plate. So we'll need a new baseball because that one's got dirt on it. Can't have that.
0: It's a game-used ball right there.
3: Yes, it is.
0: It might become a pair of cufflinks.
3: Paper. Why not? Petty into the windup. The 2-2 delivery to Walker is fouled off again over towards Gorman, who's in the on-deck circle.
0: Much better plate coverage for Jordan Walker this season from the past 2 years.
3: And he's not off balance doing it. I mean, if you paint him away, you paint him away with a slider, I mean, you're going to get most big hitters out with that anyway. You can't hit everything. But you got to hit something, and he has been. The 2-2 pitch to him is taken low, 3-2. Catcher Higgins liked that pitch, told the pitcher Petty, good job, but he's 3-2, so that's not what he wants. 1-0 Cardinals. We're in the fourth inning. And the pitch, and that ball is hit hard into left center field. That's headed towards the gap, and it's going to get down and short hop the wall. That almost got out of here. And flying into second base is Jordan Walker. He hit that with a nice, easy swing, and it went almost 400 feet into left center field. So he's aboard, leadoff double, and that was double number 11 for him. Let's pause for station ID on the Cardinals Radio Network powered by Gray Bar.
1: Sandwiches, steaks, chicken, and seafood. It's got to be Kretzer's Grill and Bar in Hoyleton. And it's got to be Cardinal Baseball on WMIX-FM Mount Vernon.
3: Nolan Gorman had a base hit his first time and an RBI opportunity here, and the first pitch to him is taken for a ball. Gorman is hitting close to 280 when he plays third base, and most of his home runs come when he plays third base. He's hitting about 150 when he is the DH. I find that interesting.
0: 0 for 4 as the DH in game one.
3: Well, he's hitting less than that then. There's a pitch high for a ball. Probably hitting closer to 140 with many more of his RBIs and his production when he's playing in the field. I wonder if there's something to that. Next pitch to him is hit towards left field and on the line, but it's sinking and caught by the left fielder. He actually came in to make that play. That's Friedel. And Gorman flies out, does not advance the runner, and that's out number one. From the field to finance, the Stiefel patch on every card jersey represents more than a logo. 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
0: Mason Wynn is starting to hit line drives again.
3: Yes, he is. Sacrifice fly on one of those line drives produced a run. And that's a line drive right to the pitcher, or the first baseman, excuse me, moving to his left. That's Rowe, kind of a soft liner as Petty got him to hit that ball off the end of the bat. A little spin shot to the first baseman Lowe. Moved towards the bag. Made the play for out number two. So a line out. Soft liner to left. Soft liner to first. And Walker still at second base. But Brian Torres has a chance to drive in a run. Base hit his first time. And he takes that pitch high.
0: Well, recently this was Louisville against Memphis.
3: That's right.
0: Both in the International League.
3: Two RBIs for Torres, including a home run this afternoon. Game number 51 for the Cardinals. tonight. And the pitch, Torres, grounded towards the right side. The two-hopper is handled by McClain, and he flips over to first, and Torres is out. And the Cardinals strand Jordan Walker at second. We go to the bottom of the fourth inning, 1-0 St. Louis.
2: Every team needs a closer, someone you trust when the game's on the line. At Morgan & Morgan, we've got a deep bullpen and winning streak. Because when a case gets tough, you want someone ready to close. Injured? Dial